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16: Morning, I'm Jackie Lim. Avalon Airport has reportedly been evacuated this morning following a bomb scare. It's believed a suspicious item was found during a screening process with a man detained a short time later. Jetstar has sent out texts warning passengers of the threat, while those arriving have been told to wait in their cars. Unions and business groups are again at loggerheads when it comes to the minimum wage. The ACTU has increased its demand that our lowest paid workers receive a 6% bump from July. But Innes Wilcox from the Australian Industry Group says 3.9% is more appropriate.
8: That takes into account some of the measures in the federal budget, which also assist lower paid workers, and that's welcome. You put all that together, you get a total increase of about just over 4.5%. We think that's reflective of what the economy can sustain.
16: The federal government has announced a $7 million support package to deal with a growing outbreak of diphtheria. More than 220 cases have already been reported in the NT, SA, WA and Queensland.
10: Focus right now is on bringing it under control. We have the tools to do that, given that there is a vaccine that provides very effective treatment.
16: That's Federal Health Minister Mark Butler there. And Thailand is cutting the number of days tourists can stay without a visa. Travellers from more than 90 countries, including Australia, will now only be able to stay for 15 or 30 days, down from 60. The government says it's part of a crackdown on crime.
17: Your sport now. Del Giorno's Cafe Restaurant, Port Lincoln's home of fresh local seafood.
16: In sport, round 12 of the NRL kicks off in Canberra tonight with the Raiders hosting the Dolphins, while in the AFL, round 11 gets underway with a clash between the Hawks and Crows in Launceston. Bernard Tomic has failed in his bid to make the main draw at the French Open, losing his third qualifying match overnight. No luck for Tristan Schoolcate either. He went down to American Darwin Blanche this morning. And Aston Villa has won the Europa League title, downing Freiburg 3-0 in this morning's final. It's the EPL side's first major trophy in 30 years. That's the latest in news and sport.
17: We've had a change in breakfast. Good morning, EP, with Ray Clark. Thanks to Better Port Lincoln.
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19: On the West Coast, a mostly sunny one today with some northeasterly winds, 15 to 25 kilometres per hour, with top temperatures in Elliston and Woodna both with 22. On the Eastern Eyre Peninsula, a mostly sunny one today with some light winds becoming north to northeasterly, 15 to 20 kilometres per hour during the day, then becoming light this afternoon, with top temperatures in Cleve 21 and Kimber with a top of 20. Finally, on the Lower Eyre Peninsula, a mostly sunny one today with some north to northwesterly winds, 15 to 20 kilometres per hour, turning east to northeasterly this afternoon, with top temperatures in Coffin Bay 22 and Cummins and Port Lincoln, both with tops today of 21.
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14: Morning, I'm Jackie Lim. The Prime Minister is continuing to defend tax changes announced in the budget. Anthony Albanese has repeatedly said the federal government has changed its stance on capital gains tax and negative gearing. He says young people have been struggling to get into the housing market.
15: The truth is that the housing system isn't working for young people. They're more and more getting frozen out by a system that doesn't give them a fair crack.
14: A person's in custody after a major security scare at Victoria's Avalon Airport. The domestic terminal was evacuated after a suspicious item was discovered during the security screening process. Almost 60% of Aussie parents are experiencing burnout and psychological distress. That's according to a new national survey by Parenting Today, which found parents across all demographics are struggling with loneliness and self-doubt. Experts warning it's affecting the quality of time spent with children and could have long-term consequences. The National eSafety Commissioner is warning boys and young men are increasingly being targeted by sexual extortion scams. New figures show they make up a significant portion of around 200 reported victims over the past year. More proof that the cost of living crunch is starting to bite, with Creditor Watch reporting late payments hit a six-year high in April. And King Charles had a bit of a wardrobe malfunction. The monarch didn't just receive the luck of the Irish on the second day of their Ireland tour. He was also gifted some luck by a seagull. The king simply expressing his gratitude, the droppings landed on his jacket and not on his head.
0: Your sport now. Ampol Hallett Place. Best takeaway curries in town. 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
14: In sport, Adelaide goes into tonight's clash with Hawthorn in Launceston without Taylor Walker, but they welcome back Riley Thilthorpe and Callum Archie. Hawthorn's dropped four players, including Cole Shadia, and it's said to be a frosty start to round 11, the forecast just 8 degrees at the time of the first bounce. And fans are calling on the NRL to introduce a round dedicated to MND. It comes after yesterday's revelation Jai Arrow has been diagnosed with motor neuron disease, the 30-year-old Rabbitohs star announcing his immediate retirement. That's the latest in news and sport.
0: We've had a change in breakfast. Good morning, EP, with Ray Clark. Thanks to Macca's Port Lincoln.
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8: Tuano Bay next to high tide at 4:54 this afternoon, 1.92 metres. Next low tomorrow morning at 3:32, 0.74 of a metre. Tummy Bay now next high tide at 19 past 4 this afternoon, 1.89 metres. Next low tomorrow morning at 26 past 2, 0.8 of a metre. Franklin Harbour now, next high tide at 19 past 6 tonight, 2.04 metres. Next low tomorrow morning at 2 past 10 at 0.53 of a metre. Streaky Bay now, next high tide at 2:30 this afternoon, 1.98 metres. Next low tonight at 17 past 7, 1.23 metres. Coffin Bay now, next high tide at 4:47 this afternoon, 1.29 metres. Next low tomorrow morning at 8:58, 0.33 of a metre. Sheringa Beach now, next high tide at 20 to 3 this afternoon, 1.33 metres. Next low tomorrow morning at 7:33, 0.32 of a metre. Finally, in Port Lincoln, next high tide at 3:46 this afternoon, 1.69 metres. Next low tonight at 27 past 11, 0.79 of a metre.
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8: On the west coast, a mostly sunny one today with some northeasterly winds, 15 to 25 kilometres per hour, with top temperatures in Elliston and Woodner both with 22. On the eastern Eyre Peninsula, a mostly sunny one today with some light winds becoming north to northeasterly, 15 to 20 kilometres per hour during the day, then becoming light this afternoon, with top temperatures in Cleve 21 and Kimber with a top of 20. Finally, on the lower Eyre Peninsula, a mostly sunny one today with some north to northwesterly winds, 15 to 20 kilometres per hour, turning east to northeasterly this afternoon, with top temperatures in Coffin Bay 22 and Cummins and Port Lincoln, both with tops today of 21.
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19: Hey there, I'm Jackie Loom.
8: The federal government has announced a $7 million package to tackle the nation's worst diphtheria outbreak in decades. 231 cases have now been recorded, majority in the Northern Territory, but also some in WA, SA and Queensland, with almost all patients being Indigenous Australians. Health Minister Mark Butler says more vaccines are being delivered.
10: The latest request over the last several days has been for a surge workforce. There are sufficient doses of vaccines, I'm told, in the Territory, but the need for additional workers to get out and get the needles into the arms.
8: Meantime, the White House has denied cuts to US foreign aid are contributing to the spread of Ebola in parts of Africa. The death toll from the current outbreak has risen to 132, with 512 suspected cases across Uganda and Congo. It comes as experts warn it could be months before human trials begin for a vaccine to deal with the current strain. Brothers of Bondi terror attack hero Ahmed Al-Ahmed have been charged, accused of threatening him over his multi-million dollar GoFundMe donations. Police allege the pair demanded a share of the $2.6 million raised after the attack. Al-Ahmed was hailed a hero after tackling and disarming a gunman during the Bondi attack. Both men have pleaded not guilty. And 27% of all Aussie students are now classed as having a disability, with new data revealing a sharp rise since the pandemic. The Australians reporting the surge has been largely driven by ADHD, autism and mental health issues, with just over 2% of students having a physical ailment.
18: Your sport now. 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
8: In sport, Alex de Minaur has advanced to the quarterfinals at the Hamburg Open, but Bernard Tomic's run has come to an end at the French Open qualifiers. Tonight in the AFL, it's the Hawks and Crows in Tassie, while in the NRL, it's the Raiders and Dolphins in Canberra. And concerns are rising after Football Australia reportedly lost more than $15 million in the 2025 financial year. Reports this morning of the loss marking close to $25 million in losses over 2 years. FA is expected to launch major job cuts in response. That's the latest in news and sport.
18: We've had a change in breakfast. Good morning, EP, with Ray Clark. Thanks to Better Port Lincoln.
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20: On West Coast waters, northerly winds 10 to 15 knots, becoming variable below 10 knots later on this afternoon, then becoming northeasterly 10 to 15 knots later on this evening. The seas below 1 metre, the swell southwesterly 1.5 to 2 metres. On Central Coast waters, northerly winds 10 to 15 knots, turning northeasterly this evening with seas below 1 metre, the swell southwesterly 2 to 2.5 metres. Finally, on Spencer Gulf waters, north to northeasterly winds about 10 knots, tending east to northeasterly at 10 to 15 knots this afternoon. With seas below 1 metre, the swell south to southwesterly below 1 metre, increasing to 1 to 1.5 metres south of Cow to Wallaroo.
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20: On the west coast, a mostly sunny one today with some northeasterly winds 15 to 25 kilometres per hour, with top temperatures in Elliston and Woodner both with 22. On the eastern Eyre Peninsula, a mostly sunny one today with some light winds becoming north to northeasterly 15 to 20 kilometres per hour during the day, then becoming light this afternoon, with top temperatures in Cleve 21 and Kimber with a top of 20. Finally, on the lower Eyre Peninsula, a mostly sunny one today with some north to northwesterly winds 15 to 20 kilometres per hour, turning east to northeasterly this afternoon, with top temperatures in Coffin Bay 22 and Cummins and Port Lincoln both with tops today of 21.
18: Your 80s flashback hour, thanks to Harvey Norman Port Lincoln, keeping the Eyre Peninsula plugged in since way back when.

George Michael, Careless Whisper, here at the 80s Lunch. Lockie this afternoon. Martika kick things off. Don't worry, plenty more 80s treats to come. Darryl Braithwaite very soon. Also, Phil Collins. Right now, it's The Cure.

the 80s, a time where there was so much music going on and so much diversity when it comes to music. So many different genres, trends, you name it. It was all happening in the 80s because, let's be honest, it was quite a quite an interesting time, full stop. Lots going on, which is good for a show like this, the 80s lunch. Hey, pretty soon, Dexy's Midnight Runners, also some scandal and Patti Smyth. Yeah, one of the great little party tunes of the 80s. A good little sing-along. We'll hear that right after this. It's Phil Collins, the 80s lunch.

0: out of time for the 80s lunch today. Back at it tomorrow. I'll catch you at midday. Bye for now. Around SA's next.
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12: Hi, I'm Phoebe Humphrey. Victoria's Avalon Airport has reopened and has been deemed safe after this morning's bomb scare. A person was detained after a suspicious item was picked up during a screening process, sending the airport into lockdown. Inspector Nick Ubergang says it turns out the items were harmless.
14: It was a laser hair removal, electronic laser hair removal, and a hot chocolate container.
12: Australia's unemployment rate has crept up, rising from 4.3% to 4.5%. More than 18,500 jobs were lost last month, while there was also a slight drop in the number of people looking for work. Penny Wong has slammed a video showing an Israeli minister taunting a group of detained activists, including some Australians. The foreign minister says it's shocking and unacceptable. The group were on a flotilla to Gaza when they were intercepted by Israel earlier this week. More than 230 cases of diphtheria have now been recorded across the country. The health minister has unveiled a $7 million package to fight the outbreak. Mark Butler says extra staff are being sent to communities to boost vaccination rates.
17: There will be sufficient numbers deployed to areas impacted by this outbreak to start to get this thing under control. But I can't say strongly enough, this is a very serious outbreak. We are throwing everything we can at this to get it under control.
12: And social media platform X has admitted to breaking Australian child safety law by failing to reveal the steps it was taking to combat child sexual exploitation material. The platform has been fined $650,000.
18: Your sport now. Edalili Engineers for locally made field bins and silos.
12: In sport, fans are calling on the NRL to follow in the footsteps of the AFL and introduce a round dedicated to MND. It comes after Rabbitohs star Jai Arrow has been forced to medically retire after being diagnosed. Former teammate George Burgess says he will be pushing to make it happen.
19: We were trying to do it already, so yeah, definitely we will be having chats and making sure the NRL do as much as they can.
12: And the Hawks return to Tassie tonight just days after the AFL scrapped their 25-year partnership with the state. They face the Crows. That's the latest news and sport.
18: We've had a change in breakfast. Good Morning EP with Ray Clark. Thanks to Macca's Port Lincoln. 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
20: On the west coast, a mostly sunny one today with some north to northeasterly winds, 15 to 25 kilometres per hour, with top temperatures in Elliston and Woodner both with 22. On the eastern air peninsula, a partly cloudy one with some north to northeasterly winds, 15 to 20 kilometres per hour, becoming light this afternoon, with top temperatures in Cleve 21 and Kimber with a top of 20. Finally, on the lower air peninsula, a mostly sunny one with some north to northwesterly winds, 15 to 20 kilometres per hour, tending east to northeasterly later on this afternoon, with top temperatures in Coffin Bay 22 and Cummins and Port Lincoln, both with tops of 21.
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21: Well, hello, hello. A very happy almost Friday to you, my friends. Wherever you're choosing to listen in from and whatever you might be doing on what looks like a pretty pleasant day across this state of ours, I hope you're having a splendid one and I hope you're joining me for the next 3 hours as we talk all things regional South Australia. And of course, you can be a part of it. I know that many of you have that text line ready to go. Yesterday is proof of that with the midweek mind games. But if you would like to get in touch for anything at all, 0417 063963 is our number. It is open 24/7. We'll see messages that you send at all hours. But of course, throughout the program, for the things we talk about and even some of the things we don't, I am very much looking forward to hearing from you. iHeart app. This is the best way for you to listen to the radio station anywhere that you shall be. So, of course, if you've got your trusty wireless next to you, you've got no problems at all. 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You type in the station name, press play. You are off to the races, my friends. So make sure you have it as part of your equipment bag. All right, today's program. RSPCA, as you would expect, is continuing to ramp up calls in regards to the greyhound racing industry. And now is an interesting time for them to continue to go to the public and try to campaign against it, as we are very much winding down on the inquiry that you may remember took place a couple of years ago, the recommendations that came from that. So where are we at? And it's an interesting reflection. Whether you agree with it or not, it's a bit of a flashpoint is coming up, so we'll talk about that later with the text line too. Next hour of the program, I'm going to be speaking to Cancer Council SA's Prevention and Advocacy Manager in Christine Morris. Now, today is Australia's biggest morning tea, and I hope you took the opportunity with a local event near you at a business or otherwise to be able to donate a few dollars to a very worthy cause. However, most of the time within the interview that we're going to do next hour, I'm going to be talking about other aspects like smoking rates, which are the lowest, well, that they've ever been. But vaping rates are up, and of course, the illicit tobacco conversation continues. So let's talk to Christine Morris about all of those from the Cancer Council SA's perspective. So I'm looking forward to that next hour. Within the first hour, though, and this has nothing to do with regional SA, but I'm intrigued to hear your perspective on this, because what I'm doing is turning quite a petty story, a silly, light-hearted story that I would typically tell you at the top of hours. What I'm doing is turning that into a reflection for you to look in your backyard and for you to tell me, what level of technology would you like to exist in your little town? Jenny Lenman's going to join me to talk through this further, but I'll explain what I'm talking about soon. We'll get the show started with one of the best of all time. It's Fleetwood Mac and Rihanna. Absolutely love this song. Thanks for joining us, everyone. A very good afternoon to you.

0: Yes, welcome back all. Pleasure to have you as Around SA gets its legs underneath it once again, this time for this Thursday, the 21st of May. I'm Chris Guscott. Text line, as it always is 0417 063 963. Get in touch, anything, everything you want to say. Looking forward to hearing from you wherever you are in this gorgeous state or even country of ours. And I want to start with something that is a little away from the MO of this program, which of course is talking about regional SA issues, things that are in your backyard or your region. So, I want to go a little further afield, and I'm intrigued to have this discussion not only with you, but Jenny Lemon as well, who's patiently waiting out in the hall. She can't hear me, so I'll spring this idea on her too. However, I want to tell you a story from over in Texas, and I'm really interested to know how you feel about what I'm about to bring to you. So, let's just go back a little bit. Bandera is a tiny town in Texas. It's about 900 people. There's a fair bit of graffiti. There's a fair bit of vandalism. And they also are looking to try to track down. There's a lot of stolen vehicles that move through the area as well. So what they do is the council brings in a surveillance company called Flock, who install a handful of cameras in different places. And the idea is simple, is that, well, we now have eyes on some of these hotspots. And also, with the stolen cars that come through as well, we'll have some level of license plate recognition. So we'll be able to pick this up. So that's how the council pitches it. They bring it in. Now, this is not popular with the locals at all. And I say at all, I mean it. So, of course, after some rather upset vocalizations of their concerns, they just start vandalizing the poles in which they're on, tear them all down, get rid of the cameras. Council has to keep forking out to replace them. And then they get to a point where they realize this is futile, we're just wasting money. They go back to a vote. There's five councillors there. It loses 3-2. Now, one of the councillors who votes to have this remain, his motives probably should be questioned, but that's not for me to decide. His name is Jeff Flowers. Now, through reading through this story completely, and you can find this online as well if you so want to, but through reading this, we should probably investigate his ethics. With all of this in mind, he gets very angry and says, I can't believe that the town has decided to do this. All of the benefits that this has, this is ridiculous. So what he says instead is, if you are so worried about surveillance and being private in your lives, then why don't we just impose on this entire town? We're going to cut the internet, we're going to cut your mobile service, and we're going back to the Stone Ages. We're going back to the 1800s, where none of this existed. And you can be as private as you want. Now, he's bringing this in rather facetiously. He's throwing a tantrum. And look, this would be a top of hour story on most other days because it would be, this is just him just, yeah, having a bit of a meltdown and putting something in. But for me, it elicited a bit of a conversation about, well, we continue to move down this path where, for example, and I saw a story a couple of months ago, they were thinking about the implementation of cameras to monitor waterways, for example, and the River Murray, of course, would be a focus of this, but to just monitor, well, a handful of other conditions, but also just the waterways and the boat safety within that. Of course, you see there are a variety of different cameras that are around the place anyway. Different areas have different levels of this type of technology too, so it's tough to point to individual places across our state. But long story out of all of this is, I think there would be a lot of people in support of a winding back of technology, but would you go so far as to get rid of mobile service and internet? Now, it's a very drastic scenario. I'm sure there would be a few who would wholeheartedly agree with that. But where would the balance lie in your town? So I want you to have a think for the next couple of minutes, then get in on the text line, which is 0417 063 963. If you had the power to implement some type of control over what technology was looking like in your town, what would it look like? Because I think it's easy to dismiss this as sort of a funny story, someone's a little unhinged, and we laugh at it and move on. But maybe that there is potentially a conversation to be had around how comfortable people genuinely are with this type of technology, which it's safe to say will probably only increase just with how the world is going. And the revolt here from those residents in the town, whether it's justified or not, showed their feelings. So Jenny Lenman's going to join me next. And like I said, she's sitting out in the hall. She hasn't heard a word I've said, so I'm interested to hear her perspective on the story as she hears it first too. And I'd love yours. So text line's there. This is Around SA.
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0: It's Around SA this Thursday, the 21st of May. Pleasure's all mine to have you as always. I'm Chris Guscott, and it's always a wonderful pleasure to have Jenny Lenman sitting across from me in the studio.
1: Oh, shucks. You're too kind, Chris Guscott.
0: It's not as often as it should be, and I apologise, but no, it's lovely
1: it's
0: to have good. You on board
1: yeah,
0: nonetheless.
1: It's great to be here. How's it going?
0: Yeah, I've been doing all right, and you?
1: Yeah, pretty good.
0: Yeah, it's almost the end of the week. Time to celebrate or something like that. I bring you in, Jenny, because I always appreciate your perspective on things, and I think this is a good conversation, not regional SA specific,
1: okay,
0: but one that I think people will engage with. So let's talk about it on the text line, which is 0417 063963. So I'll just tell you a brief story and summarise what I said before the break.
1: Oh, because I haven't been listening. I'm
0: exactly,
1: intrigued.
0: Exactly right. Okay. So over in Texas, in a little town called Bandera, there's about 900 people there. They had for a few months surveillance cameras that were put in place to try to deter illegal activity like graffiti and vandalism, stuff like that. Anyway, people of the town were vastly against this.
1: Right.
0: And they went so far as to destroy the poles that the cameras are on. And the council kept renewing, like kept having to pay out of their own money. But people were just so against this.
1: Yeah, right. Because of privacy?
0: Yes.
1: Yeah.
0: So this was one of their big concerns. And they were like, we don't want to be surveilled, etc. So what happens is it goes to a vote in the councillors, and a couple of them clearly have ties to this particular surveillance company, and they're absolutely furious that they get voted down.
1: Right.
0: And so this particular councillor has a complete freak out, and now he's put forth a bill that essentially says, well, if you don't want any type of surveillance, why don't we just go back to the Stone Ages? And he's put forth a bill that essentially says, we're cutting off internet, we're cutting off anything. If you don't want to be tracked, that's your will. We're putting this forward for the town. Now, this is him throwing a tantrum. But it did make me wonder if we could find a perfect balance between where we might have been once upon a time and where we are today, Jenny Lenman. How do you think we would strike it? Would you go closer to where he is and saying, we're just shutting out? Or would you prefer to be sort of where we are now, or a combination of both?
1: It's an interesting thought experiment.
0: It is.
1: And, you know, some of the sci-fi writers of yesteryear imagined that we would be surveilled from the outside, but actually we are carrying around a spy device with us everywhere we go.
0: 100%, yeah.
1: If you have a smartphone,
0: yes,
1: you are able to be tracked.
0: Mm-hmm.
1: So that is a good point.
0: Yeah. I think just before you start, I think we offer a different perspective because we're younger than most of the demographic listening to this. This is why I want to have this conversation, because I think it's interesting for people to have different perspectives of just simply when you have lived in your life. Yes.
1: Yes. I think I would like to go just a little bit back.
0: So would I.
1: Yeah. I think life before social media was better. It's easy to have rosy-coloured glasses.
0: Mm-hmm.
1: It brings some joy and information and ideas, which can be good.
0: Sometimes,
1: but it's addictive and purposefully so.
0: Yep.
1: And I think we have a deficit of attention these days.
0: Yes.
1: As a result of the technology we're using.
0: Mm-hmm.
1: Surveillance can be very useful. If someone hits your car, if you have an incident, you're more easily able to track the person who did it. So it makes sense that...
0: Yeah.
1: But it does make you feel scrutinized, and it makes you feel like you're not in a free society.
0: Sure.
1: So I think maybe just go back to the 90s.
0: Yeah, see, this is what I find interesting because both of us were growing up in sort of 90s, 2000s.
1: Yep.
0: And I think we would love to go back to that. But I think there's a lot of listeners who grew up in the 70s and 80s who would love to go to that as well and think the perfect amount of technology was when I was younger. Maybe not necessarily what it is now, because I don't mind... It's going to be a weird thing to say, but I don't mind surveillance in the sense that, look, if I'm not doing anything wrong, then...
1: Yeah.
0: And I think there's just a huge paranoia that you're being constantly surveilled because you're the centre of attention here.
1: When you're not.
0: When you're just going about your life. And I mean, let's be completely honest, who really cares?
1: Yeah.
0: Like, you're just doing your thing and that's about it. So I don't mind having it there if someone has a safety net. But I can... It's weird because I can sort of relate to this guy a little bit in the sense where it's like, this would just be all sunshine and roses. We can go back to churning our own butter sort of thing. So,
1: but it also depends on the government, because there's some governments around the world that use that power
0: China, for example.
1: Yeah, so there's parts of China where they've rolled out these kinds of technologies, and you know, investigative journalists just go missing, or they have like a point system where it affects.
0: It's like a social rank. Yeah, social credit is what it's called.
1: There was an experiment that they were doing there, but some people had really bad credit, and it was. They thought maybe because they'd spoken against the government or things like that. Sure. You know what I mean?
0: So, yeah, absolutely. Yeah. You got to toe the line, which is why I think this is an interesting conversation to have. So 0417-063-963. I'm intrigued. I think I know where this is going, but I'm intrigued.
1: Okay.
0: Jenny, always fun to bring you in, especially on short notice. Thanks for joining us.
1: My pleasure.
0: It's Round SA.
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5CC, where, of course, we play better music and we play more of it. Hopefully you're having a splendid one wherever you are, my friends. I'm Chris Guscup. You're listening to Around SA. Mark Forbes Homemakers Furniture and Bedding, they invite you to their annual Sunday sale. And, of course, it is this Sunday from 10 till 3. We're going to be there live as 5CC from midday and take advantage of some major savings store-wide. Selected items at half price or even less. And with every purchase that you make, you're not only going to get yourself a complimentary donut, which would have me there in a heartbeat, you're also proudly supporting the local, or the Royal Flying Doctor Service, I should say, which, of course, don't have to go into detail as to why they are so important. So your money is going to a great place there. This Sunday, Mark Forbes Homemakers Furniture and Bedding. 5CC is going to be there from midday, so come and say hi. But make sure you're in nice and early from 10 till 3. Get yourself a great, great deal. There's exceptional value that's going to be offered all day, so make sure you do not miss this. All right, back to the music now. This is Around SA. Thanks for tuning in.

0: It's been lovely to have you as we continue to move through this Thursday afternoon. Chris Guscott for Around SA. 2 p.m. news, sport and weather on the way in a moment's time for you to catch up on what's going on there. And then within the next hour, we're going to be joined by Cancer Council SA's prevention and advocacy manager. Her name is Christine Morris, coming back onto the program. I'm looking forward to, of course, celebrating Australia's biggest morning tea, which is on today, and hopefully you had the opportunity to be a part of one of those near you. But to talk more broadly about some new stats that we've received. So smoking rates are at their lowest that we have seen. However, doesn't account for vaping, and it also doesn't account for where we currently sit with illicit tobacco and the struggles that consumer and business affairs are having at trying to keep that under control. So I'm fascinated to hear her perspective on it, because we have talked previously about how Cancer Council SA, they have a strategy which is stay the course. So let's dive into that further. And of course, the text line is always there for you to join us on anything we're talking about. 0417 063 963. Thanks for joining us today.
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10: Hi, I'm Phoebe Humphrey. The opposition leader says he doesn't support any new oil and gas taxes flagged by One Nation. Pauline Hanson is expected to unveil a policy at an energy producers conference in Adelaide today, calling for a 10% levy on all offshore oil and gas. Angus Taylor has told that same conference he's against it.
11: As I always say, when you put a tax on something, you get less of it. In short, we need to get busy digging and drilling.
10: The unemployment rate has risen to its highest in more than 5 years. The latest figures reveal it's jumped 0.2% to 4.5% in April, the highest since November 2021. Economists believe the rise could mean the Reserve Bank may leave rates on hold at its June meeting. It's been revealed the suspicious item that caused a bomb scare at a Victorian airport was a laser hair removal kit. Avalon Airport was forced into lockdown and flights cancelled after security flagged a suspect item under X-ray. The police bomb squad responded started sending in a specialist robot to find it was a beauty device packaged in a hot chocolate tin. A man was detained. The airport has since reopened. A man's been charged after allegedly stealing a camera from the scene of the Bondi massacre. The man is accused of snatching Peter Maher's device just moments after he was shot dead on December 14. Police have since recovered the camera and an SD card. And a UK radio station has wrongly announced the death of King Charles. Normal broadcasting was interrupted due to the supposed passing after a computer glitch.
0: Your sport now. Ampol Hallett Place. Best takeaway curries in town. Phone orders and takeaway.
10: In sport, Lions coach Chris Fagan admits his club has been looking at their defence after their loss to Geelong last week.
12: There's some obvious things that everybody's talking about in the football world. You know, our team defence has been inconsistent. We've been scored against a lot from our front half. So we're sort of looking at why have we been inconsistent with that. It's not every week.
10: The Lions take on the Giants on Sunday. Tonight it's the Hawks and Crows in Tassie. And Canberra hosts the Dolphins tonight to kick off round 12 of the NRL. The side's missing a combined six players due to origin duties. That's the latest news and sport.
0: We've had a change in breakfast. Good morning EP with Ray Clark. Thanks to Better Port Lincoln. Boston Bay Diner. 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
13: On the West Coast, a mostly sunny one today with some north to northeasterly winds, 15 to 25 kilometres per hour, with top temperatures in Elliston and Woodner both with 22. On the Eastern Air Peninsula, a partly cloudy one with some north to northeasterly winds, 15 to 20 kilometres per hour, becoming light this afternoon, with top temperatures in Cleve 21 and Kimber with a top of 20. Finally, on the Lower Eyre Peninsula, a mostly sunny one with some north to northwesterly winds, 15 to 20 kilometres per hour, tending east to northeasterly later on this afternoon, with top temperatures in Coffin Bay 22 and Cummins and Port Lincoln, both with tops of 21.
0: Let's take a trip right across regional South Australia. From the Riverland to the Eyre Peninsula, around SA on 5CC, thanks to K&K Cooling.
14: I've been very fortunate over my lifetime to travel a fair bit, and it's what I've prioritised through my 20s, early 30s. And one thing that brings me great joy when I travel is looking for really small, quirky things that are normal to some cultures but completely foreign to others. One thing that struck me about Rome, and it's hard not to see this when you get there if you ever get the opportunity. They have these calendars that have these very handsome priests on it. And these are not only just a tourist trap and a bit of a souvenir to take home, but these are quite popular with the locals as well, as Rome is right next door, of course, to the Vatican. Deeply Catholic roots around there. So these calendars fly off like hotcakes. And like I said, it's hard to not find them. They're everywhere. So there's a controversy that's been brewing with these particular calendars, as it's been revealed that the face of the calendar for almost two decades has never set foot in a church. The young man in question, he was 17 at the time he took the photo. His name is Giovanni Galicia. Now, he is 38 now, so you can see how far-reaching this has been. But the reason why, of course, a lot of women would buy these is not only is it a sign of faith and, you know, their Catholicism, but also just some handsome men to look at. But they thought they were looking at men of the cloth. When Giovanni's never set foot in the church, he's a flight attendant now. And this has caused outrage. Outrage in Rome, as they thought what they were looking at were holy men. They are just models who put on priestly attire. And, yeah, this has shattered the minds of many. So, yeah, an extraordinary story. You would have thought from the outside looking in. And, again, it was something that my wife and I were looking quite bemused at because it's a strange thing. But you would have thought you would have questioned it at some point and said, OK, there's a chance that they've just gotten some very handsome models to step in instead. But clearly nobody thought of that. This has really shaken the foundation. So there's more to play out in that particular story, but there are a lot of people who are very displeased with that development. 0417 063 963. That is our text line. Appreciate those who have sent in messages up until this point. And of course, you can continue to send them in throughout the rest of the day, the program, 24/7, whenever you'd like to send a message in. Within this hour, we're going to be talking to Christine Morris, Cancer Council SA's Prevention and Advocacy Manager. She's joined us a few times. She's terrific talent, always willing to talk. Biggest morning tea's on today, but that's not the focus of what I want to talk about. let's discuss smoking, vaping, Cancer Council's approach to how we continue to move, of course, in the direction of trying to have as few people smoking as possible. We will get to all of that and more after we start our Two Ups at Two with Dragon. This is Rain. Thanks for joining us, everyone, and a very good afternoon to you.

0: That's Dragon and Get That Jive, and it's part of our Two Ups at Two this Thursday, the 21st of May. I'm Chris Guscott. You're listening to Around SA, and it's fantastic to have you on board. Fantastic to hear from you as well on our text line, and I appreciate those who have taken a few moments of their day to do so up until this point. If you would like to join in, the number is 0417 063 963. Okay. I wanted to talk about smoking again today because we have new stats to back up part of a conversation that we were having earlier on in the week. And if you were listening a few days ago, you would remember we were discussing how there is currently at the moment a federal inquiry into illicit tobacco and talking about smoking rates and vaping rates and how everybody should collectively be responding to that. And within it, Cancer Council Australia, and we'll talk to the SA Prevention and Advocacy Manager in Christine Morris-Stone. But Cancer Council is saying, look, what we need to do is stay the course because what we are doing is working, but we now have a new challenge with things like illicit tobacco and vaping to have as few people smoking as possible. Now, of course, that spawns on the text line, and I completely understand people saying, well, if it's legal, then, you know, I have every right to do it, and that's fine. It's more so just about letting people know in case they aren't aware, which I doubt at this stage, but just making sure people are well and truly aware of the health risks that come with that, right? Like every other thing as well, like alcohol too. So here are the stats. South Australia as a state in 2025, the daily smoking rate is 7.5%. That's down from 10.6% 5 years ago, which is a sizable decrease. There's no doubt about that. So there's a lot of work that has been done and has been over the last 25 years or so, of course, but a lot of work has been done to continue to incentivize people to quit smoking, not take it up in the first place, and the stats reflect that. So they're doing a good job in that particular respect. For reference, as of next year, according to the tobacco strategy that the SA government has, they want smoking rates down to 6%, which, if you're drawing a line, that seems relatively achievable at this rate. Some other stats that they have highlighted, but I'll get to the other side of this in a second. So daily smoking rates between 15 and 29 year olds from 9.7 in 2021 to 5.1% now, which again, pretty sizable reduction. 30 to 59 year olds declining from 11.8 to 9.9. Mental illness, people who have mental illness, apparently down from 16.6% down to 12.3%. And the average age of when people will start smoking has gone up from 16 to 17, which doesn't sound like a sizable difference, but, you know, formative years and younger people are taking on smoking later in life, albeit by a year on average, but it's progress. So the other side of the coin is vaping, which, conveniently within this release, not too many details on the vaping rates, and acknowledged as a genuine threat. Vaping, from at least how I can make out all of this data being released, plain and simple, is replacing smoking. Now, we are early days in terms of research for vaping, but vaping is putting chemicals into your lungs, which is not good for you, which of course is why Cancer Council and other bodies are continuing to say, well, irrespective of whether you're vaping or smoking, we need to disincentivize either of these behaviors. Now, if you are an adult and you don't care about the implications of any of that and all of this is legal, then you can go right ahead. It's your decision to make. The illicit tobacco trade is where all of this becomes far more complicated, a conversation we've had many times, and I am sure that you've looked around in your local community, seen a tobacco shop that's popped up and then been shut down briefly and then popped up again, or other ones that have just emerged in different places. So all of this is happening in your backyard. I can say that with almost definite confidence, that the illicit tobacco system, and of course, if you are a smoker, why wouldn't you pay for cheaper tobacco than you would if you went through the legal system, which is why we've talked so extensively in the past about how much is being charged, as legal tobacco is so far out of reach compared to the illicit tobacco that's flooded the market. So how do you go about addressing that particular problem? Cancer Council Australia, and we'll talk to Cancer Council SA next as well, but they say stay the course. And I'm not sure that's the right method, but they've got a tricky decision to make. And I'm looking forward to talking to Christine Morris about this and the different elements that fall within all of this data. And of course, on a more positive note, the biggest morning tea is on today as well. And here's to hoping you've had the opportunity to put a few dollars in as well. So plenty to discuss with Christine Morris. Hopefully you've got plenty to discuss as well. You can join us on the text line to do it on 0417 063 963. Great to have your company on Around SA.
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0: It's around SA this Thursday, the 21st of May. Pleasure's all mine to have you. I'm Chris Guscott. And furthering on from our conversation in regards to, well, there's a variety of different conversation pieces in regards to smoking, vaping, illicit tobacco, and of course today with the biggest morning tea. Who better to talk to from Cancer Council SA than the Senior Manager for Prevention, Christine Morris. Thank you again for joining us, Christine. How are you?
1: Oh, thanks so much for talking to me, and I'm well.
0: That's great to hear. So let's start with the positive, shall we? Biggest morning tea. This is always wonderful to see so many different events happening all over the place. I'd imagine it must be really heartwarming from your perspective within the organisation to see as many people interact with it.
1: Oh, look, we absolutely love Australia's Biggest Morning Tea. It's one of our long-standing celebration days. And we're ever so grateful that so many South Australians get involved and host their friends, their family, their work colleagues, and raise money for Cancer Council. So it's something that we're forever grateful for.
0: Mm, absolutely. And look, Cancer Council SA, very broad brush as to what you do, and there are a lot of different aspects of lives that you touch. But of course, smoking is one of the big preventable threats, of course, to cancer. So let's start with the stats that reveal that we have the lowest smoking rates we've ever had. Obviously, this is great news for Cancer Council SA.
1: It is absolutely fabulous for us. So it's a record low of daily smoking of 7.5% of the population. So what that means for us is a gain in public health, and public health gains are never accidental. This is a direct and positive reflection of lots and lots of years of sustained activity. And this is happening with the community, with health organisations, not-for-profits like Cancer Council, and of course the state government, who've done a terrific job in their tobacco control legislation.
0: Mm. How much of this is generational, do you think? Because it's been a very long time since we have, of course, had so much directed campaigning against it. And speaking from my personal perspective, I'm only 31 years old. It's been a constant message through my life. How much do you think is generational?
1: Oh, look, it's a mixture of things. So we've had pretty much continuous anti-smoking campaigns since the mid-90s, or even earlier, actually. But the sustainability of that has been really well appreciated. I think the other thing that's come into play is some really strong legislation by our state and federal governments, so that we really crack down on, illicits, but also on vaping. So that's been incredibly helpful. But then Cancer Council runs programs such as Tackling Tobacco, where we work with community service organisations who then in turn help their vulnerable people quit smoking. We've now, over many years, had a sustained quit line. So people can call that up, or they can go online and get really good advice about quitting smoking. And through that, now we can also get free nicotine replacement therapy for people. So lots and lots of these things build on one another to get this terrific outcome today.
0: Mm. And we'll talk to illicit tobacco in a second. So vaping is the other side of the coin, where younger people in particular have been taking this up. How much of a concern is it moving forward that vaping is essentially replacing smoking?
1: Yep, really good question. We're always concerned about vaping, and we don't want to ever take our eye off the ball of that or on tobacco. But vaping rates went up a tiny bit, but nowhere near where we would have expected it to be if the state government hadn't actually cracked down on vaping and the federal government brought in the new laws around prescription model. So we're quite pleased with where vaping's sitting at the moment, but we want to drive that down. Mm. And we've got evidence to show continuously that vaping is not harmless, and kids are starting to become aware that the nicotine in their vapes is highly addictive, and so that becomes a problem for them to quit their vapes. Mm. And so as they become more aware of that and they get better help to be able to quit, we're seeing that kids are taking this quite seriously. Mm. And more recently, the Royal College of GPs has actually published a paper around the effects of vaping, not just around gum disease or around respiratory disease, but saying that it is likely to cause cancer.
0: Mm. So illicit tobacco, one of the biggest challenges that's been faced, and the SA government has led the way in how firm it's attempted to be. the sheer disparity between how much illicit tobacco and legal tobacco costs, no wonder people are taking on that opportunity to save themselves some cash. I understand this is a tricky position to be in. Are large excises still the way to go to disincentivise this behaviour?
1: Look, for public health people, we absolutely believe that we don't want to drop that excise, because what we've seen in other countries is that the criminals who are selling illegal tobacco then drop their prices even further. So where would your sweet spot be? There isn't one. So what we really need to focus on is the policing, the enforcement and the monitoring and the shutting this down. This is criminal activity. And it's not just in Australia where the excise is quite high, it's across the world. So criminals have seen an opportunity and they are filling a gap. We are very concerned about smoking and about helping smokers quit their habit. Because regardless of whether they're smoking illicit or legal tobacco, there's a lot of harm from this product. You know, if used as designed, it harms and kills people. In fact, it kills 1,400 South Australians every year. 66 Australians die from tobacco-related disease every day. That's a lot. A lot of harm, and that's a lot of pain for families. Most smokers will tell you they didn't want to start. 80% of people want to quit. So we know that it's a highly addictive habit. And we want to provide as much support and help for smokers as we can. We don't judge. We're not saying, we just want to help people get off the cigarettes.
0: Mm. Well, look, I appreciate you taking a few moments on what is a very busy day to talk the light and the shade. And I appreciate your efforts to continue to inform the public. Cancer Council SA Senior Manager for Prevention and Christine Morris. Always a pleasure to have you. Thanks for your time.
1: Oh, my pleasure.
0: This is Around SA.
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So be a part of that. The month of May is fast running out. You're going to blink your eyes twice, and I'm going to be telling you it's ending tomorrow. I can promise you that. So go to the website, get it done, and then you can just sit back and relax, and hopefully you'll be the one that we give the prize to. All right, two ups at two continues now. 5CC in a round SA. Here's a good one.

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4: Yes, you're listening to Around SA. 3 p.m. news, sport and weather on the way in a few moments' time. No better time for you to put on the kettle, in my opinion. Make yourself a nice cup of coffee or tea. Sit back, relax for a few moments, tell yourself you're doing a great job, and then we move into the last hour of the program, which of course features your texts on the text line, which is 0417 063 963. Also within this last hour, maybe not a story for today, but a story to keep an eye on in the coming weeks. But the greyhound racing industry once again is coming under fire, as you would imagine from the RSPCA. It lines up with the inquiry and the recommendations that have been done into the industry, but then also more broadly speaking about the local economic impacts of that, for example. We'll discuss it all after the break on Around SA.
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2: Hi, I'm Phoebe Humphrey. Pauline Hanson is expected to call for Australia to adopt a Norway-style gas and oil system. The One Nation proposal would introduce a 10% wellhead royalty on all offshore gas and oil production and would also scrap the petroleum resource rent tax. Resources Minister Madeleine King says Norway is simply not Australia.
3: Some of the gas in Australia is from onshore. That's not the same situation in Norway. So for One Nation to cherry pick parts of a system of another country just speaks to their lack of knowledge.
2: The federal government has announced a $7 million package to tackle the nation's worst diphtheria outbreak in decades. 231 cases have now been recorded across the Northern Territory, WA, South Australia and Queensland. Health Minister Mark Butler says more vaccines are being delivered.
6: There are sufficient doses of vaccines, I'm told, in the Territory, but the need for additional workers to get out and get the needles into the arms that need them.
2: The latest unemployment figures are out and they're slightly worse than economists were expecting. Unemployment rose from 4.3 to 4.5% in April with close to 19,000 jobs lost. It's already exceeded the Reserve Bank's forecast, which expects the unemployment rate to sit at 4.2% in June. At a bomb scare bungle at a Victorian airport, it's been revealed the suspicious item that shut down Avalon Airport this morning was a laser hair removal device. A man is now out of police custody after being detained during the operation. The terminal now operating as normal.
0: Your sport now. Del Giorno's Cafe Restaurant, Port Lincoln's home of fresh local seafood.
2: In sports, starting with NRL, the Raiders are home to the Dolphins tonight. The Finns on a three-game winning streak, but will be without stars Hamiso Tabuai-Fido, Max Plath, Salwyn Cobbo and Tom Flegler due to Origin. Canberra's Hudson Young and Ethan Strange are in Blues camp. And to AFL, round 11 kicks off tonight with the Hawks and Crows meeting down in Tassie. Marbiod Chole and Connor Nash return for Hawthorn, while Adelaide welcomes back star forward Riley Thilthorpe. That's the latest news and sport.
0: We've had a change in breakfast. Good morning, EP, with Ray Clark. Thanks to Macca's Port Lincoln. 5CC Tide Times. 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
7: Tuano Bay next high tide at 4:54 this afternoon. 1.92 metres. Next low tomorrow morning at 3:32.74 of a metre. Tummy Bay now next high tide at 19 past 4 this afternoon, 1.89 metres. Next low tomorrow morning at 26 past 2.8 of a metre. Franklin Harbour now next high tide at 19 past 6 tonight, 2.04 metres. Next low tomorrow morning at 2 past 10, 0.53 of a metre. Streaky Bay now next low tide at 17 past 7 tonight, 1.23 metres. Next high tonight at 9.43, 1.33 metres. Coffin Bay now, next high tide at 4:47 this afternoon, 1.29 metres. Next low tomorrow morning at 8:58, 0.33 of a metre. Sheringa Beach now, next low tide tomorrow morning at 7:33, 0.32 of a metre. Next high later on tomorrow afternoon at 2 past 3, 1.22 metres. Finally in Port Lincoln, next high tide at 3:46 this afternoon, 1.69 metres. Next low tonight at 11:27, 0.79 of a metre.
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7: On the west coast, a mostly sunny one today with some north to northeasterly winds, 15 to 25 kilometres per hour, with top temperatures in Elliston and Woodner both with 22. On the eastern Eyre Peninsula, a partly cloudy one with some north to northeasterly winds, 15 to 20 kilometres per hour, becoming light this afternoon, with top temperatures in Cleve 21 and Kimber with a top of 20. Finally, on the lower Eyre Peninsula, a mostly sunny one with some north to northwesterly winds, 15 to 20 kilometres per hour, tending east to northeasterly later on this afternoon, with top temperatures in Coffin Bay 22 and Cummins and Port Lincoln, both with tops of 21.
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4: The regular listeners of Around SA would know this to be a fact because I constantly tell you I love surveys. And you would notice this is a theme through a lot of the topics we talk about. There's some type of survey result that's linked within it. And I just find it endlessly fascinating to know the collective perspective on something. And then you can find your individualistic position within it. It's something that I will never get sick of. Now, with a lot of surveys, I think we can all guess the direction in which they're going. So it makes it even more rare to see some of these surveys where you're completely wrong about something. And I guarantee you, you'll be wrong about this. So over in America, YouGov, which exists over there too, they did quite a comprehensive survey on a long list of activities, hobbies, and interests that you can have. And they asked American citizens to grade them as to how cool they are. So from very cool to somewhat cool to not cool at all, etc. How cool is a particular interest, hobby, or activity? I'm going to give you 3 seconds. I want to see if you can guess what the coolest activity, hobby, interest that you can have in America is. Time's up. It's science. Now, raise your hand if you got that correct. I doubt it. Outer space was second. Watching movies was third. Reading books was fourth. Computers were fifth, which beat out rock music, coffee, tea, word games, video games, etc. What's more interesting is at the bottom. So these are the least cool activities, hobbies, interests. Cryptocurrency, sports betting, guns, marijuana, selfies, and golf. Which led to this incredible quote from YouGov's senior data journalist, David Montgomery. He says, the results suggest the typical American is a bit of a square. So there you go. I would have never in a million years guessed that that's how that would have gone, but here we are. So 0417 063 963. I would love to know what the Australian version of that would look like. But would it change much? Maybe, maybe not. I'm intrigued. I'm very intrigued. Thanks for those who have joined us on the text line today. We dive headfirst into what you're talking about shortly with our text line segment. Within this last hour as well, something that I don't think is a story as of today, but it will be a story soon. The RSPCA continuing to put pressure on the greyhound racing industry. The local impacts of that in a handful of different places across the state. It's an intriguing conversation to once again have, so we will get to all of that and more after Jerry Rafferty. And that saxophone serenade you to start this hour. Thanks for joining us, everyone. A very good afternoon to you.

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0: Yes, welcome back, everybody. Pleasure as always to have you here as Around SA continues to work through this Thursday, the 21st of May. And a big part of the program is always you. And so for you to join us on the text line, that's what I'm after every day. And thanks for those who have joined us this afternoon on 0417 063 963. Okay. The main topic of discussion came from the first hour, so I'll hold on to that for a moment. But let's start with what we discussed last hour. Lowest smoking rates we've ever had here in South Australia. 7.5% of the SA population smokes daily. That's down from 10.5% 5 years ago. Clearly making progress there. On the other side of things, however, vaping looks like it's replacing smoking, especially amongst younger people, and the illicit tobacco situation in which we're in. We talked about all of these things with Christine Morris last hour from Cancer Council SA. She's the Senior Manager for Prevention. She was adamant the excise that is in place is the way to go and that other countries have tried to fiddle around with it and it's failed for them. And all of this, a very interesting situation. Sharon from Mount Barker on the text line says, vaping. I remember so many years ago when before vaping was a thing, I was on my soapbox about vapes using palm oil and the consequences of getting popcorn lungs. Today, I'm still astounded by the government letting it get so out of control. Clearly a moneymaker. Well, what I think's interesting, Sharon, and I've pointed to this a few times, if you get a couple of hours, there's a really good documentary on Netflix about this. So vaping was introduced as a way to stop smoking. And it was an electronic cigarette of sorts which had reduced levels of nicotine, and what it would do is eventually wean you off, like a nicotine patch. And what happened was that some bright spark decided to market vapes to younger people, teenagers, and made them cool with all sorts of flavours and different colours. And now what we have is something which is the complete opposite of why vapes were created in the first place, which was we want to help people stop smoking, but now what it's done is introduced a whole generation of younger people to smoking. So I don't think this was a government moneymaker by any means. This was a well-intentioned idea that just spiraled out of control because inherently we're all relatively terrible people. So I think that's just how it sits. I don't think the government would like one bit that vaping is something that is increasingly prominent amongst younger people. But I appreciate the text, Sharon. Thank you. All right, within the first hour, I posed a hypothetical to you after there was an interesting story out of Texas. A small town of about 900 people, they didn't like the surveillance that was in play. They tore down the polls. The councillors that brought it in got really angry about this and said, well, hey, if you don't want surveillance in your backyard, why don't we just get rid of the internet and mobile service? And chucked a tantrum and put a bill forward as a tantrum. But it made me wonder what we would find as a balance, whether you would go back a bit. The theory that I had, and Jenny agreed with me, is that I think most people believe the technology that was available to you in your teens and 20s is probably the sweet spot. And anything we go beyond that, you just don't see the benefit of. And that was confirmed in one or two messages, but I found some really fascinating insights on our text line. So Kate F, she says, hi, Chris. Hi, Kate. I use the community library computers twice a week to view my emails. Any computer difficulties are kindly fixed by the awesome library staff. It is a good option for people who just use computers because we must. Love your show. Thank you, Kate. Go back to the days of internet cafes. It's not a bad idea. So thank you for that. Graham and Christy Downs. He says, in China, home break-ins have dropped dramatically prior to the cameras being everywhere. Burglars would scale apartment blocks to break in. I feel safer on the streets in China compared to Australia. I'm far from saying that we have any type of crime rate that's worth discussing here in South Australia. If you want to look at a crime rate that's worrying, look over to Victoria. South Australia, we have it good. The crime stats back that up. So I'm far from suggesting that what we need to do is bring all these cameras in and that we have unsafe communities. There are some pockets more safe than others, of course, but you get that everywhere. So thank you, Graham. Appreciate that message. 654 says, technology gone. Well, finally the pigeons will be wanted again. I know you're joking, but I would love to one day receive a message via pigeon. I don't like birds. Our regulars would know that. But I think one day, if someone could manage to send me a message via a pigeon, that would be greatly appreciated. I would just like to know what that's like. So thank you. I've saved the most interesting point for last, however. Lisa J. of Goolwa Beach. This was a great text. She says, hi, Chris. I'm all for having surveillance cameras everywhere within reason. As you said, if you haven't done anything wrong, what's the problem? Anyone naive enough to believe the government or whoever doesn't already know everything they need to know about you is kidding themselves, because mobile phones take care of that. And that's what Jenny was saying in the first hour too. This is the point I want to get to. What annoys me is when cameras are introduced somewhere, everyone kicks up a stink about their privacy. Yet, if your car gets scratched, you have an accident, or a business gets broken into, the same people are sitting on Facebook asking if anyone has dash cam footage or security cameras. You can't have it both ways. Very well said, Lisa. That's a good point to raise. If you would like to raise your own points, 0417 063 963. That is our text line. This is Around SA.
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0: It's Around SA and a very happy Thursday to you, wherever you are, whatever you're doing. I'm Chris Gusco. Last chance for you to squeeze a message in on the text line if you'd like to. 0417 063 963 is the number. Now, this last story, I think, is worth a discussion in the coming weeks and months. Maybe not right now, but it's an interesting one to flag. So, greyhound racing. You may remember back in 2023, Graham Ashton did an inquiry into the state of greyhound racing in the industry itself within South Australia. After that, 87 recommendations were handed down, and the industry as a whole was given until the 8th of July 2026 to implement these changes. Now, that's about 5 or 6 weeks away now, so the deadline of that, I'm sure, will be a talking point in its own right. RSPCA, as you would imagine, has been campaigning quite heavily against this, along with other animal activist groups. What is interesting within this, whether you are in support of greyhound racing or not, is some of the key metrics in which they have been measured against have gotten worse. So I know that we're going to have people who listen who are heavily involved and would never do any harm. I completely understand that. And what I'm trying to be is remain as neutral as possible within this conversation. My point being that as this conversation intensifies, it is going to be hard to ignore that the recommendations that have been handed down within the inquiry, a fair few of these aren't being met. So what is going to happen from here is going to be interesting. So keep in mind, the ACT doesn't have it at all. Tasmania are going to essentially phase it out, and it's gone by 2029. I would be immensely interested to see how this is perceived by those who have to look over the report and the recommendations that were meant to change and have a widespread impact on the industry. Now, we don't definitively know all of the ins and outs, but by the time we get the report and when we see it, we're going to know whether or not greyhound racing has a future. Or, and I think this is interesting, I compare this to duck shooting in the sense that duck shooting, even just in a general perspective, I'm not talking about anyone who's specifically involved here, but in a general perspective, people are, for the most part, against it. However, state government stands by it. Even though Victoria got rid of it, people come over from Victoria to South Australia because we still keep it in place, right? I'm not sure where this goes, because there's a very good chance that if the state government says, well, we understand its impact on particular communities, we understand its economic benefit, if they would be willing to say, okay, well, we see that the recommendations aren't particularly being met here, however, we can make an exception. So, look, I don't want to put a bet on either way as to how this would turn out, but I think it's going to be immensely interesting. And like I said, it's not a story for today because we don't know the specifics. It's a story for a couple of months from now to talk about its future, whether we follow some governments in Australia who's decided that they don't want to have this, or we go the other way. So definitely something to keep an eye on. A very interesting topic on 0417 063 963. If you have anything to add, go right ahead. I'm looking forward to hearing from you as always. It's Around SA.
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Give yourself a nice cash injection as to where you sit down and watch the Idiot Box. All right, just got a few more tracks for you. We'll wrap all of this up next on Around SA.

It's around to SA and it is time for me to say goodbye and wrap up another edition of the program, which, again, I'm always appreciative every single day for those who take a few moments from their day to talk about what we're talking about and to keep the conversations going, even start your own. If you would like to be a part of it in the future or even right now, because we'll see them 24/7, 0417 0639 63. I'm off again tomorrow. It's been a disjointed couple of months or so with me taking a couple of days here and there. Jordan Curtis is going to do a wonderful job tomorrow, as he did last time out, to cover me on a Friday, so make sure you keep him company. I'm popping into state for a little bit, just a quick little refresher over the weekend, and then that's my last leave day for a little while. Be back for the foreseeable future. So goodbye for now. Have a terrific evening, terrific day tomorrow, and then your weekend too. Very much looking forward to talking to you on Monday.

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11: Hi, I'm Phoebe Humphrey. Social media platform X has been fined $650,000 after admitting it failed to comply with Australia's Online Safety Act. The company telling federal court it failed to provide our eSafety Commissioner with the steps it was taking to stop child exploitation material on the platform. X has 45 days to pay the penalty plus $100,000 in legal fees. The Treasurer has joined the Foreign Minister in condemning the actions of an Israeli minister. Footage posted online shows the Security Minister taunting activists who were detained on their way to provide aid to Gaza. Jim Chalmers says it's disgraceful. A Sydney bus driver is in a critical condition after a school bus crashed into a tree in the city's west. Several Year 11 and Year 12 students were also injured, with 5 taken to hospital. It's believed the driver, aged in his 50s, suffered a medical episode. It's been revealed a laser hair removal device is what placed Victoria's Avalon Airport into lockdown this morning. The terminal has now reopened after a bomb disposal robot was deployed following a security scare. Inspector Nick Ubergang says one man was detained.
12: Fair to say too that the person who had the bag probably wasn't too cooperative with us to start off with too, which made things a little bit difficult in probably it could have averted things.
11: And the unemployment rate has jumped to 4.5% in April. Seasonally adjusted unemployment jumped 0.2% last month. Nearly 19,000 jobs were lost. Some economists say it could encourage the Reserve Bank to hold interest rates steady in June.
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11: In sports, Scott Pendlebury has taken part in his last full training session ahead of running out for his record-breaking 433rd AFL game this Saturday when the Pies host the Eagles at the MCG. Collingwood coach Craig McRae says the whole club is feeling the momentum.
13: There's a different energy in the building, definitely. Yeah, the best way we can celebrate and honour Pendles is by playing well.
11: Tonight, the Hawks face the Crows in Tassie, and Canberra host the Dolphins tonight to kick off round 12 of the NRL. The side's missing a combined 6 players due to Origin. That's the latest news and sport.
10: We've had a change in breakfast. Good morning, EP, with Ray Clark. Thanks to Better Port Lincoln.
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15: On West Coast waters, northerly winds 10 to 15 knots, becoming variable below 10 knots later on this afternoon, then becoming northeasterly 10 to 15 knots later on this evening. The seas below 1 metre, the swell southwesterly 1.5 to 2 metres. On Central Coast waters, northerly winds 10 to 15 knots, turning northeasterly this evening with seas below 1 metre, the swell southwesterly 2 to 2.5 metres. Finally, on Spencer Gulf waters, north to northeasterly winds about 10 knots, tending east to northeasterly at 10 to 15 knots this afternoon. With seas below 1 metre, the swell south to southwesterly below 1 metre, increasing to 1 to 1.5 metres south of Cow to Wallaroo.
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15: On the west coast, a mostly sunny one today with some north to northeasterly winds 15 to 25 kilometres per hour, with top temperatures in Elliston and Woodner both with 22. On the eastern Eyre Peninsula, a partly cloudy one with some north to northeasterly winds 15 to 20 kilometres per hour, becoming light this afternoon, with top temperatures in Cleve 21 and Kimber with a top of 20. Finally, on the lower Eyre Peninsula, a mostly sunny one with some north to northwesterly winds 15 to 20 kilometres per hour, tending east to northeasterly later on this afternoon, with top temperatures in Coffin Bay 22 and Cummins and Port Lincoln both with tops of 21.
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24: He's a genius. That's what the J stands for.
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29: Jonesy and Amanda are here.
30: It's showtime.
31: Hello there, Amanda. How are you today?
30: I'm very well, and how are you going?
31: I'm very well. You know how you recommended a movie to me?
30: Remarkably Bright Creatures, about a giant Pacific octopus, yes. Yep.
31: So I'd like to recommend a movie to you.
30: I'm ready. What
31: I watched last night on Amazon Prime, and this popped up in my algorithm on Instagram. You know, sometimes little cuts of movies come up on your Instagram?
30: Yeah.
31: And you go, oh, what's that movie? And it was The Ministry of Ungentlemanly Warfare.
30: Oh, God.
31: Came out in 2024.
30: Would I hate it or like it?
31: I reckon you like it. It's a Guy Ritchie movie.
30: So it's violent?
31: You know, Guy Ritchie likes the killing of the Nazis. So if you like killing of Nazis.
30: Oh, I want them all to thrive, Brendan. Leave him alone, you mug. Ryan, nodding. Have you seen it, Ryan?
32: No, I just like Guy Ritchie.
31: Yeah, so anyway, it's Guy Ritchie.
30: Are people got strange Scousy accents?
31: No, they all speak with a stiff upper lip. It's based on a true story during World War II. And when the Germans were looking like they were going to conquer all of Europe, including England, Winston Churchill put together this crack squad of scallywags who went around behind enemy lines in a sailing boat, scuttling and killing Nazis. So it's good. Oh. It's got Adam Richson.
30: Who's Jack Reacher.
31: Jack Reacher, and he looks bigger than anything in that.
30: Wow.
31: He plays
30: imagine the wardrobe budget for those shoulders.
31: Finnish fisherman.
30: Wow.
31: And then they go up, and there's like a stiff upper lip blow, and then, you know, they...
30: Does he do an English accent?
31: Yeah, he does. He's good. And it's got Henry Cavill.
30: Wow, I'm in.
31: With a giant beard, a big seafarer's beard.
30: Yeah, there must be a lot of filmmakers who are just going through history books looking... Mm. Well, like they're fighting Peter Fitzsimons off to look for the small, quirky, undertold story.
31: One day there'll be a movie...
30: fisherman? He's mine.
31: One day there'll be a movie about us, and I'll be played by Adam...
30: No,
31: Richson.
30: You'll be paid by...
31: And you'll be played.
30: No, you'll be played by Martin Short.
31: And you'll... And you'll be played by Mr. Yawn.
30: You'll be played by Danny DeVito.
31: And you'll be played from...
30: Oh, Mr. Yawn. Oh, come on. That's not fair.
31: Okay.
30: Yours was fair. Mine's not.
31: You'll be played by... What was that lady's name from The Year of Living Dangerously?
30: I know, Linda Hunt, who was a small statured... undersized person.
31: Yeah, couldn't tell if it's man, woman.
30: Okay, thank you. Well, we've solved that.
31: Of indiscriminate sex.
30: As long as there's violence.
31: Let's get Guy on the road, on the line. Everyone was snappily dressed, I'll tell you that. But you should watch it.
30: Okay.
31: Diarize it for this week.
30: All I heard was Henry Cavill.
31: Action-packed show today. We have $4,000 up for grabs. $2,000 with Instagram. That's a given. Also, Jam's muscle memory. That's coming up. And we can't do anything until we do Instagram.
30: No, I mean the fast five.
31: Jonesy and Amanda driving you home with Jam Nation.
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1: Today is Double A Chattery Day. You can any day can be Double A Chattery Day.
0: Thursday,
1: I mean, like a salada, you can have it just about any time.
0: Thursday is great. It's pie and sausage roll day here, and Dak drops.
1: Double A Chattery, this is the podcast I do with my friend Anita McGregor, and this episode is just bits and pieces that we wanted to talk to each other about. And she found this really interesting survey in light of Tin Hat Tuesday. We did an episode on Double A Chattery because she's a forensic psychologist about conspiracy theories. Mm-hmm. And people are leaning into them all over the world at the moment, as we know with our Tin Hat Tuesdays. But listen to this survey. It's quite interesting. And I'll tell you what it kind of the implications of it after this.
2: There was a survey that went out that asked, the Canadian Armed Forces have been secretly developing an elite army of genetically engineered, super intelligent, giant raccoons to invade nearby countries, right? You know, Canadian only has really one big border. So this guy who did the research, he coined the term the lizard man constant, because about 4% of America believes that lizard people secretly control the earth.
1: Mm-hmm.
2: And this is a pretty constant percentage of people. And so it was basically looking at whether people are kind of cheekily, you know, kind of saying, sure, mutant raccoons.
1: Which I would. If I was given a survey, I'd say, yes, I believe that.
2: Why wouldn't you? Why wouldn't you? But it was what I really found interesting about this survey was that it was trying to go and answer, you know, what percentage of people actually are doing this and what is the impact of that?
1: So what happened was they wanted to test how people answered surveys like that about outlying opinions, outlying concepts. The idea that a giant raccoon was going to invade America led by the Canadian Army, completely ludicrous, you would think. And yet, more than 4% said they believed it, that they thought that, yes, that must be true. But when you drill down on that, they found, as this man says, there's a 4% lizard-believing people. They will always believe that. But if the survey skews and they drilled down and found that a big number of those people, when asked, do you really believe this, said, no, I just answered it for a raz.
0: Yeah.
1: And what the implications of that are quite huge, because we all feel that the world is leaning in to more conspiracy theories, where the world's teetering on feeling a little bit unstable, a little bit crazy. People believe that Ellen's eating babies, all the rest of it. All the calls we get for Tin Hat Tuesday and the algorithm I now see on my phone. People say they believe it, but if you drill down, how many of them actually do? So they said, keep that in mind. The research suggests that some are taking the mickey in surveys, and therefore that skews the results. There will always be the lizard man constant, as he says. There'll always be certain people that will believe this stuff, but the higher figures than that don't believe it. And that's what they say, is that this survey challenges that people genuinely believe conspiracy theories like COVID being fake or the spread of 5G. In reality, most people who are giving answers to that aren't taking those surveys seriously at all. So when you look at the news and you look at the world and you read a survey that says millions believe something, take that with a grain of salt. Because when this psychologist in this study looked closer into it, the people that said they believed it, a number of them said, no, I don't really. I'm just in it for the raz. And my husband has always said that Bodie McBoatface changed everything. When people were given a choice of being able to say, let's spin this and flip a table on something stupid, Bodie McBoatface, then you get Brexit, and then you get modern America.
0: Mm-hmm.
1: People just want change. They want a raz, but there are implications of it. So when you read these surveys, these studies, don't panic. The world's not getting crazier. There's just more surveys of crazy stuff.
0: At primary school, I almost became class captain because I said that we'd have Hot Dog Friday, Frankfurt Friday. I had no power to do that. I didn't have any contacts with Big Frankfurt. People voted for me on the strength of that.
1: But that's not a conspiracy comment. It's not an outlying concept.
0: But it's exactly what these polls are.
1: Yeah, well, that's true.
0: And I was a bit of a goof off.
1: And are you a lizard man?
0: Have you seen me into Frankfurt?
1: Well, you dislocate your jaw and in it goes.
0: You can check it out, Double A Chattery, where you get your podcasts. 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
1: Wow.
0: It's not us.
1: But this is huge. We'll play it for you next.
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0: hello there. It's Jonesy and Amanda driving you home across Australia. It's Thursday afternoon.
1: Now, we have to be very careful with what we're about to do because a UK radio station made a terrible mistake and frightened a lot of people. So you need to know before you listen to this, King Charles is alive.
0: Yep. Yep.
1: King Charles is alive and well, as far as we know.
0: We don't want to be in trouble like they are.
1: No. Well, what happened is millions of English people woke up this morning. Remember, he's alive, he's alive, he's alive.
0: He's alive.
1: Woke up this morning to this.
2: 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We have suspended our normal programs until further notice as a mark of respect following the passing of His Majesty King Charles III. This is Radio Caroline. His Majesty King Charles III has passed away. As a mark of respect, we will now be playing suitable continuous music until further notice.
0: Straight into God Save the King.
1: Hell of a mistake.
0: Yep.
1: He's alive. If you've just joined us, he's alive.
0: It was a mistake. It was a snafu.
1: Well, Radio Caroline, that's okay. Thank you. You can stop that now. Thank you. Confirmed a computer error activated by its death of a monarch procedures. So every single monarch has an obituary. Every famous person, presumably, particularly on that edge of the age bracket, has an obituary prepared and ready to go. And somehow that was activated. The radio network has said, we apologise to His Majesty the King and to our listeners for in distress calls. They have not explained how the malfunction occurred or how long the false announcement remained on air, because the playback from several hours of Tuesday's broadcast was unavailable on their website. So they took all the evidence away.
0: Oh, yeah.
1: But that played for some hours.
0: Some hours. I would have just gone back to normal programming.
1: We wish him the best.
0: King Charles is alive
1: and well. He's alive and well, as far as we know.
0: Coming up, Jam Muscle Memory, $2,000. Jonesy and Amanda driving you home with Jam Nation.
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12: Hi, I'm Phoebe Humphrey. One of the big four banks has now revised its cash rate forecast following the latest unemployment figures. The jobless rate has risen to its highest in more than 5 years, up 0.2% to 4.5 in April. NAB now believes the Reserve Bank will hold the cash rate in June instead of hiking it. A laser hair removal device and a tin of hot chocolate has been revealed to be the cause of a security threat at Victoria's Avalon Airport. The domestic terminal was locked down with the bomb squad called in after a suspect item was picked up on the x-ray machine. The man who was detained has told Nine it was scary.
13: You're accused of being a terrorist, so, no, that's a pretty big deal.
12: Pauline Hanson has outlined her vision for Australia's gas industry, calling for us to follow in the footsteps of Norway. The One Nation leader unveiled her proposal at an energy producers conference in Adelaide this afternoon, pushing for a 10% levy on all offshore oil and gas production. She says this is about driving Australia's economy forward.
14: One Nation has always fought for a fair return for the Australian people on our country's natural resources.
12: Queensland police are investigating the death of an elderly woman who was hit by a police car in Cairns. The 71-year-old was taken to hospital this morning but passed away later. The car was seen turning on its lights and sirens shortly before the crash. And the federal government has joined global condemnation, criticising footage of an Israeli minister taunting detained activists. Both Penny Wong and Jim Chalmers have slammed the move, calling it disgraceful.
3: Your sport now. Edalili Engineers. For locally made field bins and silos.
12: In sport, NRL fans are calling for the league to introduce a round dedicated to motor neurone disease like the AFL, following Rabbitoh Jai Arrow medically retiring. Former teammate George Burgess says he will be pushing to make it happen.
15: We were trying to do it already to try and get it with the NRL. So, yeah, definitely we will be having chats and making sure we do as much as we can.
12: Tonight, the Raiders host the Dolphins. And Hawthorn has swung the axe, dropping four players, including Kel Shadir, for tonight's round. Round 11 opener against Adelaide in Tassie. That's the latest news and sport.
3: Boston Bay Diner. Discover the simple pleasures by the bay. 5CC Weather Watch.
16: On the West Coast, a mostly sunny one today with some north to northeasterly winds, 15 to 25 kilometres per hour, with top temperatures in Elliston and Woodner, both with 22. On the Eastern Eyre Peninsula, a partly cloudy one with some north to northeasterly winds, 15 to 20 kilometres per hour, becoming light this afternoon, with top temperatures in Cleve 21 and Kimber with a top of 20. Finally, on the Lower Eyre Peninsula, a mostly sunny one with some north to northwesterly winds, 15 to 20 kilometres per hour, tending east to northeasterly later on this afternoon, with top temperatures in Coffin Bay 22 and Cummins and Port Lincoln, both with tops of 21.
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20: It hurts, but someone's got to do it.
21: Bad Amanda. Bad Amanda.
18: Jonesy.
19: And the virile Jonesy.
20: What a creep. I've heard them describe him as a drunken idiot.
21: Stay in school and learn school.
22: Yeah, okay.
23: Out of the way, Toby.
22: Jonesy and Amanda, those are names that you would never forget.
24: It's showtime.
0: You know, yesterday how we were talking about stuff that lives rent-free in your head.
1: Yeah.
0: What lives rent-free in my head is something that just happened on the way to work this afternoon. I'm a motorcyclist.
1: You have mentioned it.
0: I'm riding my bike and I'm lane filtering through the traffic, which is now legal in most states.
1: Tell us what that is, what lane filtering
0: is.
1: So
0: you can, when the traffic's stopped and if it's going under 40 kilometres per hour, you can move between the cars.
1: Right.
0: And it makes sense for motorcycles. Motorcycles are more vulnerable when they're stopped in traffic. They're like a little fish swimming ahead of all the other fish.
1: I just put my hand up to say, as a motorist, when you watch people do it when you're stuck in traffic, it fuels anger.
0: It looks reckless, but at the same
1: and
0: time...
1: And it fuels jealousy.
0: Of course, we'll get a motorbike and then you'll probably
1: imagine
0: find...
1: if we all had to lane filter around each
0: other.
1: Go
0: to Vietnam. They get motorbikes. Go to Bali. They understand them. Anyway, I'm not here to talk about the virtues of motorcycles because you know that I love them. I'm weaving up through the traffic, but there's always one person, either Johnny Unaware or Johnny Sheriff, who's like you and feels, oh, I'm going to stop him from going any further. But there was this guy in his Ford Ranger.
1: What was his name?
0: I don't know. He was just sitting there, but he was moved over. And sometimes, because people go in their own zone, I said, come on, mate, you can move over a bit. And he's heard me. So he's gone, oh, sorry. And he's moved over.
1: Oh,
0: I said,
1: good guy.
0: Thanks, mate. Good on you, champ. Anyway, I've got to the front and it's a long set of lights. You know, you're waiting for ages. So I'm just sitting there. And then I've been caught out. The light's gone green and I've gone to take off and I've stalled the bike.
1: Oh. So he let you through, really, and then I'm
0: holding him up.
1: Oh.
0: And I just, and then, you got a helmet on, and I'm waving my hands, doing this girly, sorry, mate, sorry.
1: Oh, you know, so no.
0: It's living rent-free in my head.
1: Yes.
0: So I apologise to that man in his Ford Ranger. I'm sorry.
1: Johnny Nice Man.
0: Hey, Johnny Nice Man.
1: Everyone in your stories has the first name Johnny.
0: Yeah, I'd like to have Johnny Nice co-host.
1: Instead, I've got Johnny Ice Pipe.
0: Jam Muscle Memory is here. That's coming up. JonesyDemanda.com.au. I can tell you this, $2,000 is on the line. 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
13: Hi there, I'm Sally Pearson. The full AFLW fixture has been unveiled today. The draw features four double headers of women's and men's games, starting with St Kilda and Carlton to kick off the season on August 9. Meanwhile, inaugural Saint Hannah Priest has stood down as skipper for the 2026 season. The Blues and Maroons have gone into camp ahead of next week's third and final women's State of Origin clash. And Aussie Storm Hunter has missed out on a spot in the main draw for next week's French Open after losing her qualifying match overnight.
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15: I won't admit it, you're snacking in traffic. Jonesy and Amanda approve.

0: Hello there, it's Jonesy and Amanda driving you home. A mate of mine, Damo, sent me this Insta post from a lady and he said, this is funny, except I don't think she's joking.
1: If you feed a man a fish, he'll eat for a day. But if you teach him to fish, you'll literally never see him again because that f***er will be off fishing any chance he gets. And it starts innocent, like a weekend with the boys. Yep, you'll start calling grown men the boys. And soon you'll be raising the kids alone and reminding them what he looks like with a photo of him holding a barramundi in an ugly BCFing English shirt like it's a family portrait. And he'll know tides now and moon cycles and wind directions and water temp, but not your birthdays, not your kids' birthdays, not special events, and not f***ing big night.
2: I made the point that men's hobbies take hours and hours and hours and women's don't.
0: What did Harley get into?
2: Well, he used to race a car in the years kind of before I knew him. Having said that, he played cricket. And he travelled overseas to play cricket.
0: That's right. He did tour. He went on a tour.
2: But he was also a documentary maker, so he'd leave home to work. But that's a different thing. Mm-hmm. My hobbies, I would never say I'm going to watch a Bold and the Beautiful conference for 5 days. I'd never do that.
0: Yeah.
2: We've had a couple of calls of people saying, well, it's the women that do it. So maybe I'm wrong. Maybe everyone does it.
0: Jules has joined us. Hello, Jules.
3: Hey, guys. How are you going?
0: Very well.
2: What's your husband or partner do?
3: Horses. So he gets ex-race horses and trains them up for life after racing, and he takes them out and he competes them, and he's up early in the morning to feed them, and then actually I'm helping him out and feeding them tonight, but yes, it's all consuming.
2: Did you want it to be all consuming, or are you used to it now?
3: I'm used to it now. He had a break. When I met him, he reckoned he was done with it.
2: Yeah.
0: So they all say.
2: How many years ago was that, Jules?
3: 18 years ago.
0: Yeah. It's like my wife, you know, when I met her and I sold my motorbike, I said, I'm done with motorbikes, and that never happened.
2: Yeah.
0: That old thing.
2: It's showing off in the early days.
0: It's not that I lied. I said, I'm done with motorbikes at the moment until I get the next one, which is coming next week.
2: Well, that's like the bunch of flowers my husband brought me the first week we were together. He said, get used to it. And now when I ask him, he says, I meant that bunch.
0: Lisa has joined us.
2: Hello, Lisa.
4: Hi, both. How are you going?
0: Very well.
2: Is this a pursuit that your partner has?
4: Yes, my husband, probably about 7 or 8 years ago, decided he'd do walking for fitness, but it took him to the point where 2 years ago he took like literally 800 kilometre stroll through Europe doing the Camino de Santiago and left me at home with 2 kids for 2 months.
2: Oh, Lisa.
0: That is.
4: The bonus is he took one of them with him, but, but yeah.
2: He did the Camino.
4: And a couple of weekends ago... Yeah, a couple of weekends ago, they decided they'd leisurely walk up Mount Kosciuszko as well.
0: Right.
2: Oh.
0: What is he, Forrest Gump?
2: I might go for an afternoon stroll. Thanks, next Lisa. Minute. Thank you.
0: We'll wrap this up with a man. Matthew, how
2: Hello,
0: are you?
2: Matthew.
5: Yeah, good. How are you?
0: Great.
2: Are you dobbing yourself in?
5: No, I'm not dobbing myself in. I think my wife got lucky. I used to take my boys away every second weekend, like fishing, camping, four-wheel driving. I think she was got the lucky one.
2: Oh, because she, well, maybe every second one, yeah.
5: Got plenty of time off.
2: Yeah. I could see why you'd, I can hear my own voice echoing in the background. I could see why you'd think that. But I guess you took all the kids, that's one thing.
0: Yeah. If you take the kids away, that is brownie points.
2: Actually,
0: all
2: that
0: day.
2: Is true. If you'd involve the kids, then I think you're right, Matthew. And every second weekend, I think that might be a good arrangement.
0: And then all of a sudden they say, I don't see you or the kids anymore. What happened?
2: Oh, is it they say? Who are that's the they, Brent? All the women that you live with,
0: Your people. That's what they say.
2: The women.
0: The women.
2: Well, this has been a bit of an edumacation.
0: Indeed. Thank you for all your calls. Coming up, Instagram is on the way. Your chance to win $2,000. Jonesy and Amanda driving you home with Jam Nation.
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14: Hi, I'm Phoebe Humphrey. NAB has become the first of the big four banks to revise its cash rate forecast in the wake of the latest unemployment data. The jobless rate increased from 4.3 to 4.5% in April. NAB believes the Reserve Bank will hike interest rates once more this year, but will hold off until August instead of June. A bomb scare bungle at a Victorian airport. It's been revealed the suspicious item that shut down Avalon Airport this morning was a laser hair removal device and a tin of hot chocolate. The man detained during the operation telling Seven he was initially confused by what was going on.
15: One officer just hurled the F word at me the first 5 minutes.
14: He was released from police custody shortly after. A man's been charged after allegedly stealing a camera in the aftermath of the Bondi terror attack. Police say the 35-year-old snatched the equipment from Peter Ma, who was shot dead at the event on December 14. He's accused of pawning the camera days later. It's since been recovered, along with the SD card. Social media platform X has admitted to breaking Australian child safety law. X's lawyers telling federal court it failed to reveal the steps it was taking to combat child sexual exploitation material. The platform has been fined $650,000. And more than 230 cases of diphtheria have now been recorded across the Northern Territory, WA, South Australia and Queensland. The federal government has unveiled a $7 million package to fight the outbreak, which is mainly impacting First Nation Australians.
6: Your sport now. Ampol Hallett Place. Best takeaway curries in town. Phone orders and takeaway.
14: In sport, Craig McRae has hit back at accusations Collingwood handpicked picked the 15th placed Eagles for Scott Pendlebury's milestone match. The Pies coach defending the way the club's managed the 38-year-old, which has led to this week being his record-breaking 433rd game in front of a home crowd.
7: That's pretty naive to think that we would do that.
14: Tonight, the Hawks face the Crows in Tassie. And the Raiders are home to the Dolphins tonight. The Finns on a 3-game winning streak, but will be without stars Hamiso Tabuai-Fido, Max Plath, Selwyn Cobbo and Tom Flegler due to Origin. That's the latest news and sport.
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16: Well, the West Coast tomorrow, cloudy, slight chance of showers. Winds north to northeasterly, 20 to 30 kilometres an hour. Overnight temperatures falling to between 8 and 13, with daytime temperatures reaching between 19 and 25. For the eastern air peninsula, partly cloudy, light winds becoming northerly 15 to 25 kilometres an hour in the morning, then becoming light in the late afternoon. Overnight temperatures falling to around 9, with daytime temperatures reaching around 19 degrees. The lower air peninsula, partly cloudy, light winds becoming northerly 15 to 25 kilometres an hour in the morning, then tending northeasterly 15 to 20 kilometres an hour in the evening. Overnight temperatures falling to between 8 and 11, with daytime temperatures reaching around 20.
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0: Good afternoon to you.
2: If you're more entertaining, Brendan, I wouldn't have to scroll on my phone.
0: What do you say? I'm just focusing on what we're doing. I'm keeping Gemini
2: like
0: Rye in order.
2: So boring. I could not focus on my phone. I found some stories, but let me. You get to choose which ones. Like choose your own adventure.
0: Oh, I love them. Do we go with the smugglers or do we go with the pirates?
2: Well, here's like the first of the stories. Club garlic clove in the anus. Okay, it's about parasites.
0: Oh,
2: and another
0: breath?
2: One. keep the vampires away. And another one about giant tortoises.
0: Well,
2: let's go with that. Let's go with that.
0: I thought I was getting a choice.
2: I know. It's an incredible story because tortoises live for about 150 years.
0: They do, the Galapagos in particular.
2: Yes. Well, here's two tortoises. The picture I'm looking at is there's a man, a keeper, trying to keep them apart. One's on its back flailing around. The other one's having a go, trying to smash into it. Over 120 years ago, one of these giant tortoises stole the other's food and destroyed any chance of peace forever. 120 years ago. Every single day, without fail, they have fought for 2 to 3 minutes, like clockwork, according to the zoo staff, generations, as you can imagine, of zoo staff have watched this happen. The food disappeared long ago, as they say. Neither tortoise probably remembers, but the grudge has outlived anyone who can remember what actually happened. So for 120 years, every day, these tortoises have feuded.
0: It wasn't a garlic clove they stole.
2: I don't know, but if you want that story, I can get you more information.
0: Please, please.
2: I'll put it in your inbox.
0: You keep out of my inbox. Instagram is coming up if you'd like to play jonesydemanda.com.au with Jam Nation.
6: 5CC.

0: She goes, what's he doing? I go, he holds women against their will.
1: It's true, Pepe Le Pew.
2: Yeah.
1: And he was French and he smelt.
2: You know.
1: That was the whole thing.
2: How old am I now? 150 million years old.
1: Mm.
2: It's just, is that why he, I didn't.
1: That's
2: connect.
1: Why, yeah, because there was a
2: There's
1: thing
2: a stereotype
1: at the time that the
2: French
1: never
2: didn't
1: shower.
2: Shower.
1: Yeah.
2: That we've propagated with this conversation.
1: Well, no,
2: that's why Pepe Le Pew was French.
1: Yes.
2: I did
1: and his
2: not,
1: name's Le Pew.
2: I didn't even know that. Well, I've learned something today.
1: Yeah.
2: Mm-hmm. And apparently Speedy Gonzalez has a cousin called Slowpoke.
1: Yeah, Slowpoke and Rodriguez.
2: There's someone here on the comments that said, this is when Bugs Bunny said, this is what Bugs Bunny said. I'm not saying
1: go on,
2: this.
1: How you can do it.
2: One little, two little, three little Indians. And it goes, six little Indians. Oh, no, that's a half breed.
1: Oh, good old fashioned racism. Oh, no. Coming up.
2: I had no idea about why Pepe Le Pew was French. I never liked Pepe Le Pew, did
1: no,
2: you?
1: No, no.
2: No, and not no. just because he was a creep. I just didn't like him.
1: He was a creep. No, but also the cat was always a black cat and it'd be going past someone, painting someone, and it'd get a stripe down
2: and
1: his
2: he'd
1: back.
2: Think, oh, there's a skunk.
1: And then he'd go full on creep.
2: Surely they're French.
1: Yeah.
2: No, now then I know.
1: No, Pepe Le Pew was my least favourite.
2: Me too.
1: What was your favourite? Just out of that.
2: Oh, well,
1: you like Foghorn Leghorn?
2: No, I never did.
1: Oh, come on.
2: No, I never did.
1: I said, boy. For us, actually, he was terrible too.
2: It's all terrible.
1: Instagram is not terrible. Instagram is sanctioned by people that like, because you can win cash.
2: Yes.
1: Jonesy the Amanda driving you home with Jam Nation.
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11: 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Yeah. And HR nervous. Jonesy and Amanda.
3: 5CC.

0: Hello there, it's Jonesy and Amanda driving you home.
1: Money. Extra cash.
2: Any money?
0: Jonesy and Amanda's. You want to know, 10 questions, 60 seconds on the clock. You can pass if you don't know an answer. We'll come back to that question if time permits. You get all the questions right, $1,000.
3: You can make it $2,000 by answering a bonus question, but here's where the jeopardy kicks in. It is double or nothing.
0: David is in the Shire. Hello, David.
4: Hey, how you going, Jonesy and Amanda?
3: Doing hello, David. Well.
0: David, now that we're national, which Shire are you in?
4: Well, is there only one, Jonesy?
0: Well, come on. As I said, you tell that to the people of the Surf Coast Shire or the people of the Bass Coast Shire.
3: Or the Hobbits.
0: Okay.
4: Sutherland, mate. Sutherland.
0: Do you know a fun fact just about shires? There's a lot of them in Australia.
3: There are no fun facts about shires.
0: In Tasmania, they don't have shires. They have a municipality.
3: Mm-hmm.
0: I don't think you can say I'm from the municipality.
3: Are you sure you don't want a job in local government, Brendan?
0: Maybe that's my next move.
3: David?
0: I'm just putting David E so he wins this money.
3: Well, let's see if we'd love to give the money away, David. We absolutely would.
4: I'd love for you to give it away to me, too.
3: We've got 10 questions. We've got 60 seconds. If you're not sure, do say pass because we might have time, okay, to come back.
4: I will. Thank
3: David,
4: you.
3: Here we go. Deep breath. Question number one. A baby cow is called a?
4: Calf.
3: Question two. A cobra and fedora are types of what?
4: Cat.
3: Question three. How many events are in a decathlon?
4: 10.
3: Question four. On a compass, what does the W stand for?
4: West.
3: Question five, The Mask was played by which actor?
4: Jim Carrey.
3: Question six, in tennis, how many points is love worth?
4: Zero.
3: Question seven, Natalie Barr is the host on which morning show?
4: Sunrise.
3: Question eight, in which UK city did the Beatles come from?
4: Liverpool.
3: Question nine, on your body, what's the glutamus maximus?
4: Your bum.
3: Question ten, in what activity would you do an Eskimo roll?
4: A what?
3: Eskimo roll.
4: Eskimo roll. Gymnastics.
0: Oh.
3: David, it's in kayaking.
0: Kayaking.
3: When you go over over, it's called an Eskimo roll.
0: And you had about 20 seconds to go.
3: David.
0: Oh.
4: Sorry, guys.
0: David.
4: Fell at the final hurdle.
3: Gee, you were good, though.
0: Man, you
3: Not
0: were
3: that's
0: like,
3: any looking consolation.
4: Forward to Jonesy putting on the tempting pants and everything.
3: I know.
0: And I would have put those pants on for you, David.
3: As he does down at the Shire every weekend.
0: Oh, mate.
4: They're getting a bit tight around the waist, though, Jonesy. I've got to tell you that.
0: Okay. Who have you been talking to?
4: Now you're glad I missed the last question, mate.
3: David, you played so well.
0: You gave us entertainment. You gave us titillation. Thank you.
4: Thanks,
3: David.
0: Oh, wow.
3: Oh, so close.
0: JonesyDemanda.com.au if you would like to play Instagram. It'll be back again tomorrow with Jam Nation.
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0: Hello there, it's Jonesy Demanda driving you home. Our former incarnation of the show, we did a breakfast radio show out of Sydney and we did it for many, many years, And one of those features on the show was something called Local News.
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0: The reason I bring this up, I've got an email here from Pat, jonesydemanda.com.au. Pat has said, used to love Jam Nation, our little 1 hour teaser that we used to put out nationally in the afternoon. Now we do the drive show. But Pat has written, hey, Jonesy, now that you guys are doing the national drive show, does that mean you'll be still doing local news? Because if that's the case, I've got a doozy out of Devonport.
1: So explain what local news is.
0: Local news, well, there's a lot of big news going on.
1: Yeah.
0: You know.
1: UFOs, are they real? Big stuff.
0: Yeah, Belgians in the Congo, all that sort of stuff. So local news just brings it back and makes us probably more relaxed.
1: And sometimes the small local stories are the ones that matter the most.
0: And it comes with its own nifty intro.
1: Oh, for each place you somehow miraculously had an introduction.
0: Well, we've got a giant wall here of intros, as you can see.
1: Where's today's local news?
0: Well, Gem Y Rye, we're looking for Davenport.
1: In Tasmania.
2: I've got Derby.
0: Yep, that's E.
2: Darwin.
0: That's A.
2: Dubbo.
0: No, that's you.
2: How do you spell it? Is it E or an
0: D E?
2: Oh, here it is.
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4: We are the Devonport boys. 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
1: Nice.
0: Ooh. On May 11, thousands of carrots spilled onto the highway from a truck near Lillico, creating a traffic hazard and forcing police to slow speeds to 40 kilometres per hour. No crash occurred and no one was injured.
1: You know what?
0: The truck driver, however, was interviewed at the scene.
5: What's up, Doc?
0: Investigations.
1: Yeah. No one was injured because they all had brilliant eyesight.
0: Investigations.
1: Are ongoing.
0: Continue.
5: Righto, you two. That's enough.
1: Hurrah.
0: Ooh. We'll be back tomorrow for Friday's show. We've got another $2,000 up for grabs with Muscle Memory. That's a given.
1: And $2,000 for Instagram.
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16: Well, the west coast tomorrow, cloudy, slight chance of showers. Winds north to northeasterly, 20 to 30 kilometres an hour. Overnight temperatures falling to between 8 and 13, with daytime temperatures reaching between 19 and 25. For the eastern air peninsula, partly cloudy, light winds becoming northerly 15 to 25 kilometres an hour in the morning, then becoming light in the late afternoon. Overnight temperatures falling to around 9, with daytime temperatures reaching around 19 degrees. The lower air peninsula, partly cloudy, light winds becoming northerly 15 to 25 kilometres an hour in the morning, then tending northeasterly 15 to 20 kilometres an hour in the evening. Overnight temperatures falling to between 8 and 11, with daytime temperatures reaching around 20.
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19: 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Also on today's show, we do this. 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

0: 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We're going to give $5,000 to five pubs. 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
0: Christian, I got a feel-good story. You're right, they are really important, the local pubs. Early this year, at a church meeting, we were discussing how to celebrate St. Patrick's.
2: At a church meeting?
0: About a celebrate St. Patrick's? I know where this is heading. I jokingly said 6 p.m. mass at church, and then we had down the pub. And I laughed. The priest said, actually, that's a great idea. Well, having church on St. Patrick's Day, then 70 people.
3: Wow.
0: Well, St. Patrick himself, according to the story, was a kind of Pied Piper. 70 people left from church. We all went to the pub for dinner.
2: Cool priest.
0: That is great. Is he doing? Is he blessing the palmer? the holy water. Jared, that's a great story. Thank you very much. Lucy.
4: Hi, Christian. Hi, team. How are you?
0: We're good. Now, Lucy, tell us about your pub that needs saving.
4: I want to tell you all about Wilbury and Sons in Moorabbin. Really deserves saving. It's a gorgeous little pub. It's actually opened by its owners, Byron and Kylie, right at the beginning of COVID. So they're a gorgeous young couple.
0: Two young kids.
4: Yeah, absolutely. It was a lifelong dream of theirs. And then, yeah, COVID came along. And through COVID, you know, they did everything they could to support the local community. You know, they support local musicians. Byron, he's behind the bar every day, barely has a day off. And then, obviously, in that time, in 5 years, there's been a lot of maintenance they've been putting off. And look, the bar has a pretty cool kind of vintage feel, but, you know, there's only so long you can kind of, you know, have the peeling wallpaper and all the various sort of little bits and pieces they need to do.
0: I mean, I've been in that pub. I know the one you're talking about.
4: It's
0: a great little pub, yeah.
4: It's a small pub, you know, run by local people, and $5,000
0: would just
4: mean.
0: They work so hard, obviously. Yeah. Thank you for telling us about Lucy as well. This is exactly who needs $5,000. Mm-hmm. And you're right, a lot of these places we're hearing about, they're not just like they take and it's just a business you go to and they receive. They actually look after the local community.
4: Yeah, absolutely. And that's, you know, they pour their heart and soul into it because they love pubs and, you know, they wanted to have one that was really the heart of the community, and they've worked so hard to achieve that.
0: Lucy, thank you very much for telling us about them.
4: Thanks so much. Bye.
0: Graham, your pub.
5: Hey, Gowan, it's the Wishing Well in Carrum.
0: Good name for a pub as well, the Wishing Well. You know, I love hearing all the different names as well. There's a lot of hotels, aren't there?
2: Yes.
0: You know, in the UK, it's a lot of kings and queens in the names. You know, the Queen's Arms, the King's Head, stuff like that. Here, it's a lot of them are hotels, aren't they?
2: Yeah.
0: Who we got here? So we got the Wishing Well. Graham, tell us about the Wishing Well then.
5: Well, the Wishing Well is just an old couple of old shop fronts that were opened up about 30 years ago for locals. We used to go there a fair bit. On a Sunday, there was a group of us blokes that were single dads, and that's where I met my partner for 20 years. Wasn't even out looking for her.
0: Wow, where are you, old wily fox? What do you mean you found her there? What was she, just stood in the middle of the pub looking for love?
5: No, just what I wasn't looking for, love at the time, and we both just started talking and hit it off.
0: I have you explained to her many times, I'm not looking for love. But
5: at that stage, I wasn't, because I was just going through a nasty breakup.
0: Oh, wow. You found love in the pub. Do you know what? Next week on the show, we just do pub stories.
2: Yes.
0: And also, can you make a song for We Found Love in a...
2: What about Usher's Love in This Club?
0: I want
2: hard
0: no for me.
2: Love in this pub.
0: No. Usher is not a pub act. You don't go and see one of those old jukebox, right? And you're flicking through and you flick it through. Oh, they got the greatest hits of Usher. Wait, it's no tracks ever.
2: It's just Calvin Harris. He's not a pub act.
0: Oh, that guy is.
2: Harris and Rihanna.
0: My local pub in London. He used to be the resident DJ. All right, Graham, thank you very much. So don't forget, five of these pubs are going to get $5,000 each, and another one gets the ultimate makeover.
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0: This is the Christian O'Connell Show right now. We're doing Tombstone Text. What is that, you may be saying? So get your phone out. The first text message that's sitting right at the top of your phone inbox, send it into us. 0475-031043. Imagine that is now your tombstone. Don't edit them. Don't scroll down. Pick that number one. Christian, Simon in Sydney listens to the show. My tombstone text has come from my wife. It was a fart explosion. I heard it come out. Smell next level. I'm guessing you've got a baby or a toddler.
1: I hope so.
0: I really hope so.
2: They poo up to the armpits, Rio.
1: To your armpits or to their own
2: their
1: armpits?
2: Their own.
0: Right. No, it's insane.
2: Yes.
0: It's insane.
2: How could that come out of that tiny little thing?
0: You're right. Such a small person.
2: Yes.
0: Also, what they don't put in the books is it's the clay-like substance.
2: Yes.
1: Oh, my
0: it's
1: Lord.
0: It's not easy to clear up. I love this one. I'd be very happy if this is my tombstone. Get wine or something bad will happen.
1: That's good life advice.
0: That's a midweek, someone whose midweek isn't going according to plan. Get wine or something bad's going to happen.
2: That's a warning.
0: Yeah. Christian, my tombstone text is, move your butt, everyone's waiting. I like down a tombstone because it means what? Is everyone waiting on the other side for me?
1: Yes.
0: Yeah, go.
1: Come join me.
0: Oh, the old dead pets. You're all going to be reunited. Family and friends. Lovely. You want a coffee?
2: Hey.
0: Looks solid and feels good.
1: I hope that's not about the
0: I hope that's not. I really hope that's not. Rio, what's your tombstone text?
1: Mine's from my partner, Will. It says, no, you need to be a model to pull that off.
2: Oh.
1: I was looking at a new shirt online. Christian, I'll show you his now. A new T-shirt.
0: Chambre.
1: I sent this to him.
0: Oh,
1: I
0: my word. That is actually revolting. It's puce yellow with blue collars.
2: It's like a gold.
0: Are you dressing up as a French tourist called Claude? I think that's the outfit that Claude has got all friends in Guess Who.
1: It's a very...
0: Who are you pretending to be? Please don't get that.
1: Well, that's
0: or if
1: what
0: you
1: it
0: do,
1: is.
0: Don't ever be in my orbit.
2: The colour's not right on
0: colour,
2: your
0: colour. No. I mean, I'm no colour stylist, but that colour will wash you out.
1: It's got a lovely blue that pops in three big
0: the
1: buttons.
0: The blue, yeah,
1: on
0: well then get all the blue, but don't have that awful yellow.
1: Are you telling me I need to be a model to pull that
0: no,
1: off?
0: No, not even Brad Putt. Not even, I don't know who Brad Putt is, by the way.
1: Brad Putt couldn't pull that off.
3: Brad's evil twin.
0: Brad Pitt couldn't pull that off. There's no model alive that can pull that look off. Do not get that.
2: No.
1: Okay. No, okay. Now it may kind of make
0: possess you
1: more.
0: To think that's the look I want.
1: I think it's
0: also, it looks like you're trying to sort of become 13, and that's creepy. You're a man in your 30s.
1: That's whimsical. It's like a Wes, something in a Wes
0: whimsical.
1: Anderson.
0: And there you go, mate. This is the problem with your generation. Life isn't a Wes Anderson movie.
1: But it could be if I was in
0: no,
1: this
0: no,
1: t-shirt.
0: It wouldn't. No,
1: it could be. I could be the Grand Budapest Hotel.
0: You're still in the studio with me, mate, with a shonky air conditioning unit. You're not in a Wes Anderson movie.
1: Okay.
0: He'd be horrified at the lack of colour schemes in this studio.
1: I'm going to get
0: there's no mauve.
1: I'm getting
0: no,
1: his
0: no,
1: t-shirt.
0: No, you're not. Intervention is needed.
2: Yes.
3: Where's Bill Murray?
0: All right, then. Send us your text, your tombstone text to 0475 031043.
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0: Ben O'Connell Show. We're doing Tombstone Text. We do this every Thursday. What is the most recent text to the top of your phone? Imagine now that is your tombstone. Send it over to me on 0475-031043. Ellen's just done that. Christian, who relates to this, is from my 13-year-old daughter. It's simply her, how she greets me at the moment. Bro!
1: Oh,
0: I nipped that in the bud. I can tell you how to nip that in the bud. It was bro and dude a lot.
2: Mm. Oh, no.
0: So I'm your dad.
3: Disrespectful.
0: Not bro or dude. Best way to... The only control you have as a parent over teenagers is to turn off their oxygen. And their oxygen isn't oxygen. It's streaming services and the Wi-Fi. I changed the Wi-Fi code. They lost their... And I set the grilling. It goes, mom. I was like, no, she doesn't even know what the new one is.
2: Oh, that's great parenting.
0: I know.
4: They'll move.
0: That's the only tip I've got. Then when they leave home, though, it's not the same anymore. You can't do that move anymore. Patsy, what's Tombstone Text for you?
3: Yeah, Gary is a saint. This is producer Caitlin's beautiful father, Gary, who has been staying with her for the past week. And we've got a water leak somewhere in the house because we've got this massive water bill. And we thought, that can't be right.
0: I say it's huge, your water bill.
3: It's $1,100. It's a lot of money.
0: I mean, you're running a hotel, okay.
3: No, we do have a teenage daughter who has long showers, but even so, this is
0: ridiculous.
3: She's
0: a merl, mate.
3: Showering like five times a day. So anyway, beautiful Gary came across yesterday to the house to see if we had a water leak, and we didn't even
0: realise.
3: What
0: a kind thing to do.
3: Oh, he's such a beautiful family.
0: Yeah, he is. He's a lovely guy. So does he turn up to try and find the leak?
3: Yeah, and he did. You know, old school plumber.
0: How did he find it?
3: It was in the loo, and both the loos, and you can't even notice it. You know what he did? He had this plumber's hack of getting a bit of loo paper and sticking it to the back of the cistern on the inside of the bowl, and it was getting wet. He said, look at that. You've got leaks in your toilet. Your cistern's busted. You need new loo. So there you go.
2: Yeah,
3: so
2: two new loos.
3: Well, two new loos. That's hard to say yes.
0: So his idea of fixing it is to tell you need to pay thousands to get a new loo.
3: No, but he diagnosed it. And then he even said...
0: Oh, yeah, probably did your mate's rate. Listen, you can't... I see where his daughter gets it. They're always on the mate. Constantly hustling.
3: No, he said, I've got it.
0: Oh, yeah, mate, I do you right. I've got it. Bunnings now. I'll tell you what, for cash, I'll do it for 20K.
3: Oh, well,
0: he's
3: had to
0: down here.
3: Out.
0: He thinks everyone's minted in the big smoke working in radio. You get the old radio sort of tariff at the back pocket. Oh,
3: well,
0: I can probably do it for 3K cash.
3: He was literally on his way to the airport, so he didn't have time. He said, if I had time, I could do it for you. But this is what it should cost.
0: Oh,
3: don't pay
0: any
3: more than that.
0: Hang on, producer Caitlin is sort of like karaoke at the moment. You've been trained in the fine arts of plumbing, have you? Because it's really distracting. During this whole thing, she's just talking at me, Caitlin.
5: Yeah, well, you were saying my dad's a bloody rip-off, so I was just going, no, he's not.
0: Did I say rip-off?
2: You didn't say rip-off.
0: No, what did I say?
2: Well, you did imply that he was a grifter of some kind. No.
0: Did I say grifter? I said always hustling. He's always working. Hard-working guy.
5: He's not hustling.
0: No, absolutely.
5: He went around there, did it for free.
0: I bet he's gutted. He has to go to the airport. Bloody hell. How much is it to cancel the flights worth of rip these idiots off?
5: But his cistern actually doesn't cost too much, so it's just the thing.
0: And you
5: inside.
0: Work with your dad, do you? Yeah.
5: No, but he's taught me a lot about plumbing over the years.
3: Well, you can come around and fix them, Caitlin.
5: I don't know how to change a cistern.
3: Oh,
5: I just
3: how
5: know
3: convenient.
5: How to know that it is one, and then get a plumber around. Yes. Right, yeah.
0: Do you reckon you could have a pretty good go?
5: I actually think I.
0: Let's do this live on the show.
5: No, we
0: will cover the cost of any damages. Do you know what? I reckon you would be able to work it out, actually. You're a mega resourceful person. I actually think you're the most handy person on this show.
3: Yes, she is.
2: Low bar.
0: Yeah, no, it doesn't matter, though. The bar is where it is. And you and I set that bar real low. Real low. No one could limbo under that low bar in terms of manliness by you and I. Do it live on air. Any damages, we will pay for.
5: I'll give Dad a call. I'll see if it's an easy one to do. But I'll love to give it a go.
0: There we go.
3: Patch,
0: you happy with that?
3: Doesn't matter.
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11: Well, the West Coast tomorrow, cloudy, slight chance of showers. Winds north to northeasterly, 20 to 30 kilometres an hour. Overnight temperatures falling to between 8 and 13, with daytime temperatures reaching between 19 and 25. For the eastern Eyre Peninsula, partly cloudy, light winds becoming northerly 15 to 25 kilometres an hour in the morning, then becoming light in the late afternoon. Overnight temperatures falling to around 9, with daytime temperatures reaching around 19 degrees. The lower Eyre Peninsula, partly cloudy, light winds becoming northerly 15 to 25 kilometres an hour in the morning, then tending northeasterly 15 to 20 kilometres an hour in the evening. Overnight temperatures falling to between 8 and 11, with daytime temperatures reaching around 20.

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0: Well, that wraps up the 80s at 8 for tonight and for this week. Don't forget, tomorrow night, it is the Totally 80s Friday night. And next week, I have a special guest on the 80s at 8 all week, the one and only Kim Wilde. Joins the 80s at 8 next week. Don't miss it. That is it for me. Thanks for keeping me company.
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0: Double C Weather Watch. On the west coast tomorrow, cloudy, slight chance of showers. Winds north to northeasterly, 20 to 30 kilometres an hour. Overnight temperatures falling to between 8 and 13, with daytime temperatures reaching between 19 and 25. For the eastern Eyre Peninsula, partly cloudy, light winds becoming northerly 15 to 25 kilometres an hour in the morning, then becoming light in the late afternoon. Overnight temperatures falling to around 9, with daytime temperatures reaching around 19 degrees. The lower Eyre Peninsula, partly cloudy, light winds becoming northerly 15 to 25 kilometres an hour in the morning, then tending northeasterly 15 to 20 kilometres an hour in the evening. Overnight temperatures falling to between 8 and 11, with daytime temperatures reaching around 20.
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0: Christian O'Connell and I Love a Pub. Your happy place with a sticky carpet and a schnitty the size of your head. Where you've had 21st, someone's nan had their 80th. Your first sip of beer, you fell in love there. You fell out of love there. You've won the greatest prize of all, the meat tray. But some of these most loved pubs are facing hard times. 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
7: Well, the west coast tomorrow, cloudy, slight chance of showers. Winds north to northeasterly, 20 to 30 kilometres an hour. Overnight temperatures falling to between 8 and 13, with daytime temperatures reaching between 19 and 25. For the eastern Eyre Peninsula, partly cloudy, light winds becoming northerly 15 to 25 kilometres an hour in the morning, then becoming light in the late afternoon. Overnight temperatures falling to around 9, with daytime temperatures reaching around 19 degrees. The lower Eyre Peninsula, partly cloudy, light winds becoming northerly 15 to 25 kilometres an hour in the morning, then tending northeasterly 15 to 20 kilometres an hour in the evening. Overnight temperatures falling to between 8 and 11, with daytime temperatures reaching around 20.
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9: Double C Weather Watch. Well, the West Coast tomorrow, cloudy, slight chance of showers. Winds north to northeasterly, 20 to 30 kilometres an hour. Overnight temperatures falling to between 8 and 13, with daytime temperatures reaching between 19 and 25. For the eastern Eyre Peninsula, partly cloudy, light winds becoming northerly 15 to 25 kilometres an hour in the morning, then becoming light in the late afternoon. Overnight temperatures falling to around 9, with daytime temperatures reaching around 19 degrees. The lower Eyre Peninsula, partly cloudy, light winds becoming northerly 15 to 25 kilometres an hour in the morning, then tending northeasterly 15 to 20 kilometres an hour in the evening. Overnight temperatures falling to between 8 and 11, with daytime temperatures reaching around 20.
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11: For the people.
14: Christian O'Connell Show. Does anyone know how to use Mitsubishi air conditioning? We have one in the studio. We've always had one in the studio. Somehow in the last 24 hours, some hoon has broken in. They've not stolen any of the 800 DVDs that we have in the world's worst last video store, but they put it on the fan to be on that constant up and downy. Oh. It's swinging away, flapping the wind. It's blowing, well, I was about to say all our research papers, but I mean, it's just... It's blowing our dumb ideas.
15: We've had to like spend the last 2 minutes during that.
14: I'm song. Holding things down.
15: Yes, oh, I've been putting stuff on other stuff to make sure it doesn't.
14: Rio and I in this small studio, terrified of the fan.
15: I can't stop thinking about it.
14: I know. I'm obsessed with it. I've got the remote control. I've opened up the hidden panel.
15: I never knew there was that.
14: Yeah,
15: panel
14: yeah. There's
15: underneath.
14: A hidden panel in there. So pros only. If you know your way around the Mitsubishi, it's okay normally. But that one, I actually think it's gone rogue.
15: It's blowing. It's like we're in a hurricane.
14: You know, in the movie Alien, where the machine just becomes self-aware. Hello, Dave. That's the situation here.
16: Oh, dear. Is that enough?
14: That has got to be sorted out before Eddie McGuire is in the studio. If he sees that, he'll rip it off with this one hand. That's the power of Eduardo.
16: He'll rip it off with his eyes.
14: He will. Now, Alex, you're moving today.
17: Oh, my God, we're moving.
16: There's boxes everywhere. You know what? My advice to anyone who is moving, don't involve children.
14: Well, it's too late for that. You should have got upstream, so to speak, before the swimmers left. moving is a nightmare.
16: It's a nightmare.
14: It is. Whether you're moving, I found it more stressful. Our last move last year was a 5-minute move, more stressful than moving the other side of the world.
10: Yes. No way. How come?
12: No.
14: Because that's so big and you have pros coming to it. They books a lot. There was literally this radio station paid for a shipping container for us. It was like massive. So I remember my wife going, let's just take that. I went, we won't need it. She went, there's so much room in that container. Let's take everything. We can always sell it there. We're opening up a food truck in a war-torn territory. I went, I think Australia have tables. I've been online, I've seen Neighbours, I've seen Home and Away. They have tables there, Sarah. We're not turning up like, hey, you guys, interested in tables, chairs?
15: Did you bring the washing machine?
14: Washing machines.
15: That's crazy.
14: Wow. Washing machines.
15: Crazy.
14: Yep, then I had to pay people here to repair, because obviously, guess what, on a ship for 3 months, they got smashed around. The bearings or the drum got loose. All the plugs, every single plug had to be changed.
12: Of course.
14: So even that was simpler in a way than moving the 5-minute move, because are you getting pros in to do it, Alex?
16: We are getting pros for the big move. Like it's not, we're not moving too far. It's that we're moving the same suburb, but like we're moving the smaller stuff and the big stuff's being moved by the professionals, thankfully. So there's that stress that we don't have to deal with. But you still got to be there. You still got to help them out, you know, guide them around which room to put things in.
14: The unpacking of it all is a nightmare because they don't do that. You've got to work out. Then you've got to work out a new place. New places have their own kind of like language. It takes you ages to get used to, oh, it's not right in that drawer. Or now it's in the way. Whenever you use the bin, you're now blocking that. And I need to move those over there.
15: I'm still discovering where stuff is in our place. We moved in about 6 months ago.
14: Yeah.
15: My partner moved everything in because he thinks he knows where everything should go, but never told me where anything is. So I'm still constantly like trying to find, where's the spatula? Where's the wooden spoon?
14: Don't you find that each house or place you live in has its own way it wants to be?
15: Yes,
14: and you arrive, you think, well, this is it. And then the house doctor keeps going, no, I don't like that plant there.
16: It's own personality.
12: Yes.
14: And so please share. Yesterday, Alex was saying that his poor wife, Bonnie, who's had, he's got, a, you know, blown her ACL, is doing painting.
16: Yes. Painting madly. We're cleaning madly.
15: We're painting the house.
16: Yeah, painting the living room. It's busy, guys. And
14: old mate here is hiding on Channel 7, you know, doing a bulletin an hour.
16: That's right.
14: You've got 53 minutes you can nick back home, pick up a roller and do a couple of brush strokes, mate.
15: You can only get halfway up the wall.
14: My knee. Alex breezes in, you know, at 4 in the afternoon. You have missed a bit.
16: I actually said that. And I was almost taken out the back and disposed of.
14: Yes. But only then should you have to repaint.
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0: Christian O'Connell show. We've been fighting about it. We had a rogue Mitsubishi air conditioning unit, and the remote control was not. They weren't speaking to each other.
1: No.
0: The machines were coming for us. This is how it begins, my friend. This is our Terminator, if you want, the T100. Christian, is it a Mitsubishi Electric or Mitsubishi Heavy Industries aircon? Heavy Industries.
2: Okay.
0: It's either the LR button or the UD button. Actually, we found out it's a 3D button.
1: And people were sending in images. They were did not correspond to the cheap remote that we have.
0: No, I'm an air conditioning mechanic. Press the buttons that look like the vent photo attached. Listen, mate, the photo you attached is all the buttons on ever. All buttons everywhere. Christian, take a photo of the remote and the hidden panel and put it into ChatGPT. Mm. I refuse to surrender to the machines this early. We're all going to have to roll over. And so the AI can tickle our bellies, but not yet. But anyway, it's working now. Thank you very much. So we're trying to find this morning who has moved the furthest and the longest. So the shortest.
3: Moving out.
0: So Alex is moving 350 meters. What time are they moving you?
4: At 8 o'clock.
2: A.M.?
0: He's done that on purpose. Wow. No, he's done that on purpose. I bet Bonnie's wife was like, they must have had other slots available. No. I've just stood out. It's just 8. I'll pay you more to do it at 8 a.m. It must be 8 a.m. Why? I'm doing the news. Sorry, it's the most convenient time. So while your wife's getting your kids to school, it's the perfect time to start moving. All right, love, we're just coming through with this piano.
4: I'll be there as soon as I can, darling.
0: Yeah. Lots of meeting, I'm guessing, after the show today as well, Alex.
4: Oh, yeah. Lots of cross, yeah.
0: All right, so Alex has done 350-metre move today. What have you done? Chris, good morning. Welcome to the show.
5: Good morning. Yes, good morning, Tim. I think I've done one of the longest moves. I've met my family. Yep. My wife's a West Yorkshire lass, and we were living in Perth at the time, and we decided we'd move back to England to be closer to her family. So we moved in summer, so we packed up all our furniture, shipped it across to England. We put it in storage while we looked and rented a fully furnished place while we decided to look where we wanted to live around West Yorkshire. Summer was amazing. We got to winter and it was miserable. So we
0: because you're in Yorkshire. I mean, listen, the UK is cold and wet during winter, but Yorkshire is a particular epicenter. That's why it would have been horrible going from Australia to there.
5: Yes, I'm not going to say too much about sleepy days, rainy, dark, light on all. Miserable.
0: Yeah.
5: And we decided halfway through winter, we don't like this, so we moved back to Australia. We moved back to New South Wales. But the thing was, we didn't even get our stuff out of storage, so moved to England, stayed in storage, and then moved back to New South Wales, and we hadn't seen it for 12 months.
0: That's been so you never actually unpacked?
5: No, we never unpacked.
2: Oh, wow.
0: You were never fully committed, I think, on some level, to the relationship. If you moved in with your partner, and 6 months in, they're like, you're going to unpack anything? No.
1: Keep my options open, thanks.
0: It's a red flag. Chris, very funny call. Thank you very much, mate. Have a good day.
5: No worries.
6: 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I lost my shirt, I won my ring. I've done all I've done. 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

0: Rachel O'Connell show. Cher turned 80 yesterday.
1: What?
0: Incredible scenes.
2: Looks unbelievable.
0: She does, doesn't she?
2: Yeah.
0: And it's all natural.
2: Oh, my God.
0: Oh, my God. No one's been near that face with a knife or fillers.
2: No. Drop that skin routine, Cher.
0: Oh, my word. One of the great she films. Uses CeraVe from Chemist Warehouse.
2: She does. She does. Loads up on her.
3: A break. She's got great genetics. That body is just
0: sure. Pat, she's done interviews where she's talked about the enormous amount of work she's had.
3: So what?
0: That ain't jeans.
3: Good luck to her, I say.
0: Good luck to her.
3: She's incredible.
0: Yeah, she is. Do you know there's a 40-year age gap between her and her partner?
3: Whoa. Is there?
0: Yeah.
2: Which way?
0: Well, obviously. Well, so she's with a 120-year-old man. Well, tough luck, Cher. You aged the wrong way. You don't age up. You age down, Cher.
2: The reverse DiCaprio.
0: Oh, my word. She's had too much cosmetics in her ears. She couldn't hear. How old are you? No, he's 40.
4: Wow. Centenarian.
0: There's a headline. Celebrity goes out with 120-year-old boyfriend. That would be an amazing story. Cher's now dating the world's oldest man. Wow, good luck to her, I say. It's genetics. All right, today on the show, we're trying to find who has moved the shortest distance, who has moved the longest distance. Christian, I'm currently moving house at 9 houses down into the court so we can knock down our house, build on our block. I've been walking up and down the street all hours with couches, fridges, washing machine, dryer, drawers. He's taking drawers one by one on a $40 Bunnings trolley. Wow. I've got on those little putter ones, so they're great. This weekend, I'll be taking his trampoline down the road.
3: Wow, how do you move a trampoline?
0: Well, have you checked the weather? One strong wind and it won't make it 9 doors down.
2: Or it'll blow it exactly 9 doors down.
0: Good morning, Christian. I moved from Slovenia to Phillip Island in Melbourne 9.5 years ago. Packed only one suitcase and came loving it here. Haven't been back since. That's from Alex. Christian, Ash here. We moved exactly 1K away in January in the last 3 years after losing both sets of parents in close time. Sorry to hear that. We have managed, emptied, renovated and sold 5 properties.
3: Oh, my Lord.
0: And we finally brought our forever house. We are now starting to renovate this. Thank God. I have my long service leave in a couple of weeks. We are doing a road trip with a caravan and we'll be away for nearly 3 months on a long deserved break. Enjoy, but keep in touch with us. Christian, longest move. Many years ago, I moved from Melbourne to Glasgow in Scotland with my wife. We did it for 2 years, added a baby to the family. Interesting way to put it. Baby. It's like when you're shopping online. You want to add anything else to the basket? Yeah, baby. Well, that's how they do it in Scotland, in Glasgow. Would you like to add a baby to the family? all right, let's go to Scott here. Good morning, Scott.
5: Good morning, Christian. Good morning, all.
0: Welcome to the show, Scott. Always lovely to have you on the show. Scott, so longest or furthest... furthest or shortest move?
5: I reckon shortest.
0: How close?
5: How about 10 metres down the driveway?
0: Oh, down the driveway?
2: That's the same house.
0: Yes.
5: We had bought a house, and the backyard was huge, so we decided to build a house in the backyard. Once it was finished, packed up, moved down the driveway to the back house.
0: So you're moving to the back house?
5: I did, moved into the back house, and then I've actually moved since then down to Geelong. So.
0: Right, gotcha. All right, Scott, thank you very much for your call.
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0: bloody hell. How much is it to cancel the flights worth and rip these idiots off?
1: But assistant actually doesn't cost too much, so it's just the thing.
0: And you
1: inside.
0: Work with your dad, do you? Yeah.
1: No, but he's taught me a lot about plumbing over the years because he lives on the Gold Coast. I live in Melbourne. I give him a call.
0: What's that got to do with it? What, they're the best plumbers in the world?
1: Well, I give him a call if I have a problem, and
0: on
1: he
0: the Gold Coast. Hello, is that the Gold? Can you put me through? It's the Gold Coast.
2: Well, you can come around and fix them, Caitlin.
1: I don't know how to change a system.
2: Oh,
1: I just know
2: convenient.
1: How to know that it is one and then get a plumber around. Yes. Right, yeah.
0: Do you but reckon you could have a pretty good go?
1: I actually think I...
0: Let's do this live on the show.
2: No!
0: Yes. We will cover the cost of any damages. I, do you know what? I reckon you would be able to work it out, actually. You're a mega resourceful person. I actually think you're the most handy person on this show.
2: Yes, she is.
1: Thank you,
2: low bar. Low
0: yeah, no,
2: bar.
0: It doesn't matter, though. The bar is where it is. And you and I set that bar real low. Real low. No one could limbo under that low bar in terms of manliness by you and I. Rio was just moaning to me just now that he's forgotten his protein powder. And he was reduced to having some toast.
3: Oh, no.
0: Well, the end of times. Will I be okay to make it to 10 a.m. on mere sustenance of toast?
4: My wife says to me, you grew up on a farm and you still can't do anything.
0: Do it live on air. Any damages, we will pay for.
1: I'll give Dad a call. I'll see if it's an easy one to do. But I'll love to give it a go.
0: There we go.
2: Pat, you
0: happy with that?
2: No,
0: doesn't matter.
2: Not.
0: Doesn't matter.
2: Floods the house.
0: Check your ARN contract. They own all of us. Yes. Not just our voices, our asses as well, and the toilet we sit on.
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15: 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It's not so much that we need your help, it's the pubs of Australia that really need your help. 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

0: sadly, that means these pubs are really struggling. The ones that are even left really need our help. 60% of Australian pubs have gone, and they will not be coming back over the last two decades. People are stunned. I was on with Jones and Amanda yesterday. They're getting behind this, and I was chatting to them on their show. Amanda thought I'd made that stat up. It's so big, and it's also so sad. Yeah. And we all know why. You know, we're building our lives for convenience, but convenience isn't the best for connection. And that is where we get to meet and hang out with each other and make stories as well. It's where connection lives. It's in these spaces where we come together. We've got that in sport, and if you go and see live music. But pubs, they're not just a building. It's not just a room. It's like the front room of your community, and they really need your help. So here's what we're going to do about this. Now, over the last couple of months, we have been working on the background to try and do as much help as we can. And we are very, very grateful. This is my dream for the show, is that we can use the show sometimes to try and get around and help communities. And thanks to Forex getting involved, that means we can really do a lot more than if it was just us right now. So it means that we can look for five pubs that you tell us about. Each one of those fives gets $5,000 each. That is a huge amount of money to a pub right now. $5,000 will make a big difference to them. Also, on top of that, one pub wins the ultimate makeover. And when I mean ultimate makeover, I mean, think about the block. I mean, Renault. Not us, actual pros doing that.
1: That's not a prize.
0: We'll get to that in the next couple of weeks. No, that's the runners-up prize. Oh, you mean the radio guys are going to do that? Oh, God, this really is the end of the pub. Will we make that 60%, 61%? So we need you to tell us about your pub. It's worth fighting for. It's worth saving. First thing I did when I moved here, spoiler alert here, I have spent many hours in pubs. I love the pub. So much so that my local pub in London, even though I changed radio stations in London, I still had the same local pub, the Salisbury. It's a very old pub, dimly lit, a proper pub, roaring fire, strange people and locals in there. But I spent 17 years, that was my second office. And when I announced I was leaving London, I got a phone call from the barman there, Michael, who'd been there during the whole 17 years, distraught that their number one MVP customer was leaving.
2: Oh, no.
0: Possibly at the end of the building.
1: Shut their doors the next day.
0: Please, what would it take to stay? And they threw me and my team a party because I'd spent many happy hours with my team there. Honestly, so many crazy ideas. And so first thing when I moved here was to look to the local pub, which is the London down the road. And we were there last week filming videos for this, actually, for Save Our Pub. And if you see the videos on our social feed, a lot of people go, my God, that looks a beautiful pub. That's our local pub. Mm. It really is in London. There's an old twinkly-eyed guy, Bill, that runs that place, right? Who's the kindest guy, isn't he? He's a legend. And I love the fact that everyone knows this Bill, and Bill let us, he told me, it's been there years, it's also Mick Malloy's local as well. Sometimes I'll see Mick in there, we'll share a beer together. And he goes, it's the only time we've ever closed the pub to film something.
3: Really?
0: Oh. Yes. And the first ever season of The Front Bar was filmed in that pub.
2: Oh, really?
0: When it was an online YouTube show.
3: Right,
0: yes.
3: Wow.
0: Yeah, it's a brilliant pub. I also sometimes they've lent me to have an office upstairs.
3: Oh, you're kidding.
0: Until my wife said, I don't think it's a good idea to be working from a pub. How much work come out? The ratio to that to drinking. But yeah, that's our local pub. They really matter to people. Mm. It's really, really important. What's your local?
1: My one's the pride of Newtown, the Marlborough Hotel, affectionately known as Marley to anyone who goes there so often. You need to shorten the name.
4: Great pub.
1: It's a beauty. It's in Newtown in Sydney. We would, every Saturday, would make a pilgrimage from the footy sheds, our local footy club. We'd walk up to the Marley and then we'd spend I think we actually played footy just so we could go to the pub. Like, the pub was the main event. The footy was just sort of like the warm-up act.
0: Yes.
1: And we'd spend the whole day there because it has everything you could possibly need. It's got a beer garden.
0: It's Disneyland for grown-ups.
1: It is. In the afternoon.
0: The magic beardom.
1: You got the beer garden, then as the day goes on, you move into the dining room, and then come nightfall, the dining room turns into a dance floor and a live band that often includes ex-Australian Test cricketer and ex-host of Who Dares Wins, Mike Whitney, as
0: frontman.
1: No,
0: I'm kidding. It's amazing. Each pub has their own unique stories and histories, don't they?
1: Yes, yeah.
0: Wow.
1: And so many of my stories, anytime I catch up with mates from footy, so many stories start with, oh, remember that time at the Marley? Remember that time at the Marley? So I've got so many treasured memories there. I love it so much.
0: I love that story.
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Right, thanks to 4X, the pub is calling somewhere between the first sip and the last laugh. It's always a 4X. So at the start of this year, we start talking about the Australian pubs and what's happened to them. And this has happened also in the UK as well. They are going by the wayside. We are just not going to the pub as much as we used to.

loosen to fall to the floor.

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Save Our Pub. We're looking for you to tell us about your pubs that need saving. We're going to give $5,000 to five pubs. 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

0: Christian, I got a feel-good story. You're right, they are really important, the local pubs. Early this year, at a church meeting, we were discussing how to celebrate St. Patrick's.
1: Church meeting?
0: About how to celebrate St. Patrick's? I know where this is heading. I jokingly said 6 p.m. mass at church, and then we head down the pub. And I laughed. The priest said, actually, that's a great idea. Well, having church on St. Patrick's Day, then 70 people. Wow. Well, St. Patrick himself, according to the story, was a kind of Pied Piper. 70 people left from church. We all went to the pub for dinner.
2: Cool priest.
0: That is great. Is he doing? Is he blessing the palmer? The holy water. Jared, that's a great story. Thank you very much. Lucy, good morning, Lucy. Welcome to the show.
3: Hi, Christian. Hi, team. How are you?
0: We're good. Now, Lucy, tell us about your pub that needs saving.
3: I want to tell you all about Wilbury and Sons in Moorabbin. Really deserves saving. It's a gorgeous little pub. It's actually opened by its owners, Byron and Kylie, right at the beginning of COVID. So they're a gorgeous young couple.
0: Things.
3: Two young kids. Yeah, absolutely. It was a lifelong dream of theirs. And then, yeah, COVID came along, and through COVID, you know, they did everything they could to support the local community, you know, did takeaway meals, but obviously really tough for them. But they've kept it going. They support local musicians. Byron, he's behind the bar every day, barely has a day off. And then obviously in that time, in 5 years, there's been a lot of maintenance they've been putting off. And the bar has a pretty cool kind of vintage feel, but, you know, there's only so long you can kind of, have the peeling wallpaper and all the various sort of little bits and pieces they need to do.
0: I've been in that pub. I know the one you're talking about.
3: It's
0: a great little pub, yeah. It's a proper pub.
3: Named after the Travelling Wilburys, like, very cool little place. But they've got this little outdoor seating area, which has been really important to them in having, you know, enough seats to bring enough customers in. And it's not winterproofed at all at the moment. So, you know, they do lose that space over winter. And I know they'd love to sort of do that up and make it so that they can utilize that space as well, when it's all wet and cold, as it often is. So, it's a small pub, you know, run by local people and $5,000.
0: Yeah, but they care. They work so hard, obviously. Yeah. Thank you for telling us about Lucy as well. This is exactly who needs $5,000. Mm. And you're right, a lot of these places we're hearing about, they're not just like they take and it's just a business you go to and they receive. They actually look after the local community.
3: Yeah, absolutely. And that's, you know, they support local up-and-coming musicians. You know, they pour their heart and soul into it because they love pubs and, you know, they wanted to have one that was really the heart of the community, and they've worked so hard to achieve that.
0: All right, if you're anywhere near Moorabbin this weekend, pop in and have a beer. And give them a plug again, Lucy. What's it called?
3: Wilbury and Sons in Moorabbin.
0: Yeah, and I'd say that we sent you as well. Lucy, thank you very much for telling us about them. Have a great day.
3: Thanks so much. You too. Bye.
0: Graham. Good morning, Graham. Your pub.
4: Hey, Gowan, it's the Wishing Well in Carrum.
0: Good name for a pub as well, the Wishing Well. You know, I love hearing all the different names as well. There's a lot of hotels, aren't there? Yes, you know? You know, in the UK, it's a lot of kings and queens in the names. You know, the Queen's Arms, the King's Head, stuff like that. Here, it's a lot of them are hotels, aren't they?
2: Yeah.
0: Who have we got here? So we've got the Wishing Well. Graham, tell us about the Wishing Well then.
4: Well, the Wishing Well is just an old couple of old shop fronts that were opened up about 30 years ago for locals of all nationalities and kinds and family. We used to go there a fair bit. On a Sunday, there was a group of us blokes that were single dads and the kids, you know, it was like a kid's 2 hour in the morning. They could play pool, eat chips, drinks, and then we'd go off and have lunch.
0: Not the kids?
4: No, they'd go off and have soft drinks.
0: Right, okay, yeah. It's like the idea of kids playing pool. Tough week at kinder this week. Don't even get me started.
4: It was a good place, and that's where I met my partner for 20 years. Wasn't even out looking for her.
0: Wow, where you old wily fox. What do you mean you found her there? What was she, just stood in the middle of the pub looking for love?
4: No, I wasn't looking for love at the time, and we both just started talking and hit it off.
0: I have you explained to her many times, I'm not looking for love, but...
4: At that stage I wasn't, because I was just going through a nasty breakup.
0: Oh, wow, and you found love in the pub. Do you know, next week on the show, we just do pub stories.
2: Yes.
0: And also, yes, can you make a song for We Found Love in a...
2: What about Usher's Love in This Club? I wanna
0: hard no
2: find
0: for me.
2: Love
0: no.
2: in this
0: no.
2: pub.
0: No, no, no, Usher is not a pub act. You don't go and see one of those old jukebox, right? And you're flicking through and you flick it through. Oh, they got the greatest hits of Usher. Wait, it's no tracks ever.
2: It's just Calvin Harris. He's not a pub act.
0: Oh, that guy is. Oh,
2: yeah.
0: My local pub in London. He used to be the resident DJ. All right, Graham, thank you very much. Let's squeeze one more in. Who we got here? Nicole, good morning.
1: Good morning, Christian. I've got to tell you about my local.
0: Please, off you go, Nicole.
1: It is the best hive of activity. We all go there. It's a cafe turns pub in the evening. But the problem is that it kind of looks the same all day, every day, and it needs a spruce up. But what I really love about it is that we all walk there. Everybody knows everybody in this space. It's a little space, but it is everybody in our community knows. And it's called Bin 3. It's certainly not a tip, but I tell you, it's...
0: You rarely hear of an original pub name, do you? Bin 3.
1: But it's the best. Everyone will be like, hey, you going to Bin tonight? Yep, see you there.
0: Oh, I love
1: and you
0: that.
1: Catch up about what's been going on for the week. It's a therapy.
0: Yes, it is. And you can't do that on your phone, and you can't do that with streaming. Streaming's always going to be there. These pubs aren't.
1: No, exactly. And, you know, there's been quite a few that have popped up that are aesthetically beautiful and, lovely, but they don't have what this one has. I've been going there 20 years and it kind of still looks the same. We've got some, you know, and I love them, the Mortimer family. They're all there. The dad comes in. He's just turned 80. Tom is there every day. So family business. But we've still got the bamboo screening in the back. We've got different coloured paint on the floors, a shipping container out the back, some cyclone fencing's out there too.
0: You're already selling this place.
1: You
0: had me at the bamboo.
1: And it's not, after 20 years, that stuff's not really where the
0: friendly,
1: but
0: they'd love to have done it, but they haven't got the money for that.
1: They don't. And if this place goes, we all walk there, and they had for a little while there the birdcage out the front, which is one of those parklet extensions out the front. But the shops around and the council shut it down. So we had a bit of a new extension to the place, and it was pumping. And now we've gone back to what it was because they piled all their money into that and it's been totally wiped out. So
0: that's
1: we need to spruce it up. We need to spruce up the back.
0: We've got to sort that. We've got to sort that shipping container out.
2: We do.
0: Got to sort that shipping container out. Well, Patricia on this show wants to make her grandparents live in it.
1: Something could happen if we don't. So I really need your help.
0: All right, Nicole, thank you very much for telling us about Bin 3.
1: Bin 3. Thanks so much, guys. Love your work.
0: All right, thank you very much. 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

0: Christian O'Connell Show. Christian, I've got it. What about Rio does a souped-up version of 50 Cent's In Da Pub? Oh, yes. Actually, John, you have it. It's my birthday. It's my birthday. I into playing darts. No, I am into playing darts.
1: I mean, some of these lyrics are explicit.
0: Which is why we need to clean it up and put it in a family-friendly front bar, if you don't mind. I'm into playing darts. Come and find me in the pub.
1: Come give me a hug. You can still hug in a pub.
0: Not sure about that line.
1: Okay.
0: Come give me a jug.
2: Oh, yes! Okay.
0: And you know what's in that jug, don't you?
1: Beer.
0: Mm-mm.
1: Oh.
0: Mm-mm. 4X, yes. My friend.
1: Yes,
0: come on. Come on, mate. This guy's a bit slow today.
3: Oh, it's gold.
1: My favorite beer, 4X.
0: That's it. That's
1: it's a two-stepper.
0: It. Well done, well done.
3: Well, sweet.
0: All right, it's the Christian O'Connell Show, 8:43 on goal for Chemist Warehouse. 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Today's time waster is fast food bands. Up for grabs, the best in show, $500. Holy moly, golf club gift card. Any excuse for a work party, any excuse. Holy moly, golf club. Book now. Did you know that Usain Bolt ate 1,000 Maccas? Nugs during the 2008 Beijing Olympics.
1: No way.
0: In his own autobiography, Bolt said he ate boxes of 20 nuggets. Oh. 20 for breakfast, 20 for lunch, and dinner. Now, when he's running so quick, he's got a toilet to deal with that. Estimating you down at least 100 nuggets every 24 hours.
1: Lord.
0: He won 3 gold medals.
1: He did have a historic
0: incredible run. 3 golds? All right, then, we're looking for your fast food bands. I'm on my way to Blueberry Hill. You know what that is? Fats Domino Pizza.
1: Wow.
3: You okay?
1: Silver.
0: I thought it was Louis Armstrong. Yeah, it's hard to. They were. Bill Withers is a lovely guy. You know, he's opened up his own burger place. That's right. Grilled Withers. Grilled.
1: Silver.
0: Build. Tell you also loves a nug.
1: Who?
0: Frontman of the Beatles, Paul McCartney.
1: That's God.
0: Don't get stuck behind him at the drive-thru. Come on, McCartney. Okay.
1: Yeah.
0: Got it, yeah.
1: Yeah, go on. Okay.
0: Make a note, make a note. And what about KFC and the Sunshine Band?
1: That's cold too.
0: Hungry Basement Jacks.
2: Oh,
0: where's
2: yeah.
0: Your fries at? Where's your fries at? Hungry Basement Jacks. And you love a Porto, don't you?
2: I actually do love
0: a
2: Porto.
0: No, who doesn't? Yeah. What about a Porto-to?
1: Oh, that's very good. Oh, that is gold for us.
0: Come and find me in the pub. Oh, I'm into playing darts. Fill up my jug. That'd be 4X. I don't see you writing any of this down, by the way.
1: I've written down 4X.
0: You play this back, will you, and get it transcribed.
1: Yes.
0: Yeah. All right, what have you got, Chipmunk?
1: Grilling Heidi.
0: It's more of a technique,
1: Yeah, a technique that would get
0: boring.
1: Finger licking good Charlotte.
0: That's
1: good.
0: Yeah,
1: okay.
0: No,
1: it's a slow burn.
0: Hawkeye. Let's go.
3: Colonel plays that.
1: Oh, this composer loves a bit of the Dirty Bird. It's Hans Zimmer.
0: Wow. Wait, that's also a gold as well. You know I love the great Hans. Hans Zimmer is great.
1: And you know what Chad Kroeger says? He goes to get his Macca's burger and he says, I don't want any pickles on it. Take my pickle back.
0: We took the long way around, but it was worth it. It was worth it. All right, what have you got then? Fast food bands. Text something. We'll mark them next. 0475-031043.
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0: Sinéad O'Connell show. 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We're looking for your fast food bands for the best in show. 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
1: Very good. Gold.
0: Ricky, well done. Cinnabon Jovi.
1: Silver Fuzz.
0: Little Subway. The Subway.
1: Little Subway.
0: Little Subway.
2: Subway.
0: Subway. Subway. No, it's very good, Brewster.
1: Silver.
0: Boz Snacks. Oh, my word. That's going to take some beating.
1: Plus.
0: Early contender. Danny Powell. That's very good. Boz Snacks. Men at Walk.
1: Gold.
0: Also great from Joe. How the finger looking good?
1: Silver.
0: Not Nicole Schwarzinger, but Nicole Schnitzinger.
1: Very good, too.
0: Well done.
1: Gold.
0: Oyster Menu.
1: Silver.
0: I mean, they have a menu, but they're not, fast food places aren't known for the menu. Yes. Could I see the menu, please? That was at the chef's table. Simply Red Rooster.
1: Silver.
0: KFC Hammer.
1: Silver Plus.
0: I don't know. Joshua's got KFC Low Green.
1: Silver Plus.
0: Burgatory Amos.
1: Oh,
0: very
1: cold.
0: Good. Very smart. Steve, that's very good. Burgatory Amos. Dirty Birds of Tokyo.
1: Silver Plus.
0: Fries Ferdinand.
1: Gold.
0: Smashing Dumplings.
1: Gold.
0: Aaron, that's very good. Smashing Dumplings. Smashing Dumplings is so good. Aaron, well done. My Chemical Cold Sore does not work, but it made me laugh.
1: Bronze.
0: The Grillage People.
1: It's good too. Gold.
0: Sue. Run KFC.
1: Silver.
0: Panic at the Soft Serve.
1: Bronze.
0: Nelly for Tacos.
1: Oh my God, yeah. That is...
0: Shut the front door.
1: That is unbelievable.
0: Nelly for Tacos.
1: Nelly.
0: I want to almost open up my own taco place and call it Nelly for Tacos.
1: Double plus.
0: Juanita, well done. Ben Falls Five Guys.
1: Silver.
0: Dolly, party, can you please repeat that?
2: Bronze, if you've been, if
0: you,
2: a million.
0: No, if you go to the drive-thru, they can never hear you. That headset's always on the ring. No.
3: Sorry, can you repeat that, please?
0: I said 10 nuggets.
1: Funny, but bronze.
0: Andy, know that I think it's a gold. Big Mac Street Boys.
1: Silver.
0: Big Macklemore.
1: Gold.
0: Boneless Nugs and Harmony.
1: Gold.
0: Guzman S. Selena Gomez.
1: That's a great effort, Silver.
0: It is, Mark. The Hungry Jackson 5.
1: Silver.
0: Fleetwood McFlurry.
1: Silver Plus.
0: And finally, Katie Perry Perry.
1: Yes, Silver.
3: Yeah.
0: All right. Who's winning?
1: They were so good, but Nelly for Tacos.
0: Has to be.
1: Has to be.
0: Today's winner.
4: I'm tired, man.
0: That's too damn bad.
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10: Legendary Barry Jonesy.
11: He's a genius. That's what the J stands for.
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14: Brendan and Amanda, and you're on the same show.
15: We must communicate.
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17: It's showtime.
18: Hello there, Amanda. How are you today?
14: I'm very well, and how are you, darling?
18: I'm very well. You know how you recommended a movie to me?
14: Remarkably Bright Creatures, about a giant Pacific octopus, yes. Yep.
18: So I'd like to recommend a movie to you.
14: I'm ready.
18: What I watched it last night on Amazon Prime, and this popped up in my algorithm on Instagram. You know, sometimes little cuts of movies come up on your Instagram?
14: Yeah.
18: And you go, oh, what's that movie? And it was The Ministry of Ungentlemanly Warfare.
14: Oh, God.
18: Came out in 2024.
14: Would I hate it or like it?
18: I reckon you like it. It's a Guy Ritchie movie.
14: So it's violent?
18: You know, Guy Ritchie likes the killing of the Nazis. So if you like killing of Nazis.
14: Oh, I want them all to thrive, Brendan. Leave him alone, you mug. Ryan nodding. Have you seen it, Ryan?
19: No, I just like Guy Ritchie.
18: Yeah, so anyway, it's Guy Ritchie.
14: Have people got strange Scousy accents?
18: No, they all speak with a stiff upper lip. It's based on a true story during World War II. And when the Germans were looking like they were going to conquer all of Europe, including England, Winston Churchill put together this crack squad of scallywags who went around behind enemy lines in a sailing boat, scuttling and killing Nazis. So it's good. Oh. It's got Adam Richson.
14: Who's Jack
18: from
14: Reacher.
18: Jack Reacher, and he looks bigger than anything in that.
14: Wow.
18: He plays
14: imagine the wardrobe budget for those shoulders.
18: Finnish fisherman.
14: Wow.
18: And then they go aboard and there's like a stiff upper lip blow and then, you know, they...
14: Does he do an English accent?
18: Yeah, he does. He's good. And it's got Henry Cavill.
14: Wow, I'm in.
18: With a giant beard, a big seafarer's beard.
14: You know, there must be a lot of filmmakers who are just going through history books looking for, like, they're fighting Peter Fitzsimons off to look for the small, quirky, undertold story.
18: One day there'll be a movie...
14: A fisherman? He's mine.
18: One day there'll be a movie about us and I'll be played by Adam...
14: No,
18: Richson.
14: You'll be played by...
18: And you'll be played...
14: No, you'll be played by Martin Short.
18: And you'll... And you'll be played by Mr. Yawn.
14: You'll be played by Danny DeVito.
18: And you'll be played from...
14: Oh, Mr. Yawn. Yawn. That's not fair.
18: Okay.
14: Yours was fair. Mine's not.
18: You'll be played by... What was that lady's name from The Year of Living Dangerously?
14: I know, Linda Hunt, who was a small statured... undersized person.
18: Yeah, couldn't tell if it was man, woman.
14: Okay, thank you. Well, we've solved
18: of
14: that.
18: Of indiscriminate sex.
14: As long as there's violence.
18: Let's get Guy on the road, on the line. Everyone was snappily dressed, I'll tell you that. But you should watch it.
14: Okay.
18: Diarize it for this weekend.
14: All I heard was Henry Cavill.
18: Action-packed show today. We have $4,000 up for grabs. $2,000 with Instagram. That's a given. Also, Jam's muscle memory. That's coming up. And we can't do anything until we do Instagram.
14: No, I mean the Fast Five.
18: Jonesy and Amanda driving you home with Jam Nation.
1: 5CC.

0: hello there is Jonesy and Amanda driving you home.
1: How fast can this thing go?
2: Faster than the speed of light.
3: Jonesy and Amanda's
2: Fast Five.
0: Time for the Fast Five. Five questions. Can you go all the way and answer all five questions correctly? If you do that, Amanda will say,
4: if you answer question five, you'll get an unlimited 12-month Amazing plan.
0: Travis is in Dramana. Travis.
5: Yep.
0: How are you?
5: Good.
0: Good, thanks. Have you seen any good movies lately?
5: Not really. Oh. I did watch Black Phone 2 yesterday, and that wasn't too bad.
4: What's that
0: Black
4: one?
0: Black Phone 2?
4: What's that one, Travis?
5: It's a scary movie.
4: Oh.
5: It's about ghosts and that.
4: Was it scary?
5: Not really.
4: What's your level of scary? Your level of scary and my level of scary might be different.
0: So Terrifier 3 being the scariest movie to...
5: It's probably 1.5.
0: Well, okay, so not scary at all. Because Amanda, you recommended that movie and I watched it and I enjoyed it very,
4: remarkably
0: very much.
4: Bright Creatures,
0: and
4: not
0: I watched
4: scary.
0: The Emotional. Ministry of Ungentlemanly Warfare.
4: Violent, you said, but with Henry Cavill.
0: So Henry Cavill.
4: A bit from Column A and a bit from Column B.
0: And the big
4: B.
0: guy from Reacher and Guy Ritchie. So everyone was snappily dressed.
4: Travis.
0: And they had snappy repartee.
4: Oh.
0: Worth watching.
4: Travis, here is question number one for you. In which sport would you use a ball that has 216 stitches?
5: Maybe AFL?
0: No.
4: Sorry, Travis.
0: No. Kylie's in Mornington.
4: Hello, Kylie.
6: Hi, Jonesy and Amanda.
4: Are you a movie watcher?
6: A little bit. The last one I watched was Apex. Quite scary.
0: I've heard about Apex.
4: What's Apex? Tell me what that is, Kylie.
6: With Charlize Theron, and she's chased by a serial killer in the outback of Australia somewhere.
4: Oh.
6: Quite scary.
0: Yeah, and it's got Eric Banner in it.
4: Oh, really? Oh, well, I don't know if I'll be seeing that one.
0: Well, you should see it. You like Eric Banner.
4: Yeah, but not if he's chasing someone with a knife. In which sport would you use a ball which contains 216 stitches, Kylie?
6: Oh. What was that, sorry?
4: In which sport would you use a ball that contains 216 stitches? What ball has a lot of stitches on it?
6: Softball?
4: Oh, Ryan.
0: No.
4: Okay.
0: No.
4: Close, though. Let me say that it's
0: Kylie,
4: close.
0: Kylie, you are so close. Aaron's in the Northern Beaches.
4: Hi, Aaron.
7: Hey, how we going?
0: Going all right.
4: We're getting closer to the pin here. In which sport would you use a ball that has 216 stitches? It's not a softball.
7: I'm going to go with baseball.
4: It's a baseball.
0: What about Major League? That was a great movie.
4: Oh, have you seen anything that was made?
0: Well, that was good. Charlie Sheen in it. What's your favourite baseball movie?
4: I hope you're asking Aaron and not me.
0: The Natural. What about The Natural with your boyfriend Robert Redford? That was very good.
4: I did like the one with Kevin Costner.
0: Oh, the Build It, They Will Come, that one.
4: You don't like that one?
0: Or the other one where he's a baseball player.
4: What?
0: There's the one that he plays that he's a baseball player.
4: That's the same thing you're talking about.
0: No, it's not. No, he wasn't a baseball player in Field of Dreams. He was like a dude that built a baseball field in his corn.
4: Right.
0: And then he was
4: been electric shock
0: treatment. Actually, Aaron, you might know this. But the baseball movie that old mate Kevin Costner was in.
4: You're not mistaken for Tim Robbins, are you?
0: No.
7: No clue.
0: Because it was something like...
8: For the love of the game.
0: For the love of the game.
4: Hands up, who saw that? No one. Aaron, question number two.
0: You know he's in town at the moment. He's probably listening to this.
4: Let's play reverse it. Put my thing down, flip it and reverse it. Even he didn't watch it. What song here is playing in reverse?
0: Any ideas there, Aaron?
7: Nothing's coming to me.
0: Okay.
4: Have a guess. Do you want to hear? We didn't play much of it.
7: Yeah, can I get it again?
4: Yeah, let's. Of course we can.
0: Okay, Aaron.
7: I don't know. So What by Pink.
4: Oh, sorry, Aaron.
0: Good
4: you're
0: guess.
4: Completely correct. No, you're not. I'm sorry about that.
0: Kevin, please call in and defend yourself if you'd like. Play the Fast Five. Jonesy and Amanda driving you home with Jam Nation.
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0: Hello there, it's Jonesy and Amanda driving you home this Thursday afternoon, or Friday Junior as we like to call it.
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2: Fast Five.
0: The Fast Five, we're getting some great movie recommendations in.
4: They're all scary ones that I'm never going to watch.
0: Well, Kevin Costner's movie, I said, you were talking about Field of Dreams.
4: Which is a great
0: film. And then you poo-pooed his one, The Love of the Game. What about Tin Cup, Ryan?
4: That's a golf
0: one. Oh, that was a golfy one, yeah.
4: I think that was when he had to give his doctor a sample, wasn't it? Tin cup.
0: Did he?
4: No. The nature of filling a cup.
0: Oh, no, I've never seen it. Yeah, I know. I know filling a cup. And at my age, I've done it a lot. But I thought you were. Shari is in Digger's Rest.
4: Hello, Shari. How are you?
5: Hi, I'm good, guys. How are you?
0: Great. Right. Seen any good movies lately?
4: Oh, come on.
0: What if she's got a good one?
5: Oh, look, I'm a movie freak, so I love them all, but my son gets me to watch all the shark ones with him all the time.
4: Oh, yeah.
0: Have you seen the Meg?
5: Hunts them all down.
0: Mm. He hunts the shark ones down. I like it.
4: Have you finished talking about movies, Brennan?
0: Well, the Meg. We haven't heard an answer on the Meg.
5: Oh, the Meg. I've seen that many times.
4: Yeah. That one was quite good. I quite enjoyed
0: it. It was made
4: that.
0: In China. It's got Jason Statham.
4: Mm. Okay, thanks, Bill Collins. We're playing reverse it, Shirley.
0: Trying to get a side hustle going.
4: What song is playing here in reverse?
0: What do you think?
5: The Look by Roxette.
4: Yes,
0: yeah,
4: it is.
0: You know it.
4: Question three.
0: I know how it goes.
4: The question here is multiple choice for you. Which country is home to the most lakes in the world? Is it A, Canada, B, Russia, or C, Sweden?
5: Canada.
4: It is. It's Canada. They have the number of lakes larger than 3 square kilometres is close to 2 million. That's a lot, isn't it?
0: That's a lot of lakes. Before adopting the euro, what currency was used in France, Cherie?
5: Oh.
4: If you went to France, what would you have to take? The Italians would have their lira. What would the French have?
5: I have no idea.
4: Sorry.
0: John's in Leila Park.
4: John, do you know what the currency was in France before they adopted the euro?
6: Sorry?
4: Before adopting the euro, what currency was used in France?
6: The franc.
4: The franc, yeah. The French franc. Which
0: Very
4: brings
0: good.
4: You to question
0: John,
4: five, John.
0: You're a dark horse, which was a great movie. Which long-running American talk show is preparing to air its final episode?
4: Sounds like we've caught you moaning.
0: Lever.
4: Hello, Levi.
7: G'day, how are you?
4: Very well.
0: How's things in Ballarat?
7: The answer, French franc.
4: Yes, we've got that one. We've moved on to question five. I appreciate you may have been on hold and didn't know.
0: Yeah, maybe.
7: Oh, yeah, I didn't hear that.
4: No, we're up to question five. This is where you can win the prize, Levi. Which long-running American talk show is preparing to air its final episode? Now, 11-season run, and it got a bit political and people were trying to pull him off air and he's decided to leave with a bit of help from his network. People are very upset.
0: Okay.
7: David.
0: Levi.
4: It's not David Letterman, if that's where you were going.
0: Levi will have to leave it there. Janelle in Orangeville.
4: Hello, Janelle.
8: Hello.
4: Which long-running American talk show is preparing to air its final episode?
8: The Late Show with Stephen
4: Colbert. Yeah,
0: and Jimmy Kimmel's doing an honourable thing. He's running a best-of show the night of Stephen Colbert's last show.
4: And I think in the final week, Stephen Colbert has had all those kind of talk show guests, as old Jimmy Fallon, Jimmy Kimmel, have all been on with him.
0: Nice work. Janelle, do you have a favourite movie you'd like to recommend so we can wrap this up?
8: Oh, I'm not a movie buff, sorry, okay. Jonesy.
0: Fair enough.
4: It's the most boring part of radio. Do you like scones?
0: Janelle.
4: Actually, I do like scones. I made some on the weekend.
0: Congratulations, Janelle. The jam pack is coming your way. 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
8: Awesome. Thanks very much, guys. Have a good afternoon.
4: Thank you, Janelle. Well,
0: she's very organised, Janelle.
4: I'm quite happy for that. Let's move it along.
0: All right.
4: Lots of things are coming up on the show today, including $2,000 with muscle memory.
0: Jonesy and Amanda driving you home with Jam Nation.
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1: Today is Double A Chattery Day. 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
0: Thursday,
1: we're like a salada, you can have it just about any time.
0: Thursday is great. It's pie and sausage roll day here, and Dak drops.
1: Double A Chattery, this is the podcast I do with my friend Anita McGregor, and this episode is just bits and pieces that we wanted to talk to each other about. And she found this really interesting survey in light of Tin Hat Tuesday. We did an episode on Double A Chattery because she's a forensic psychologist about conspiracy theories. Mm-hmm. And people are leaning into them all over the world at the moment, as we know with our Tin Hat Tuesdays. But listen to this survey. It's quite interesting. And I'll tell you what it kind of the implications of it after this.
2: There was a survey that went out that asked, the Canadian Armed Forces have been secretly developing an elite army of genetically engineered, super intelligent, giant raccoons to invade nearby countries, right? You know, Canadian only has really one big border. So this guy who did the research, he coined the term the lizard man constant, because about 4% of America believes that lizard people secretly control the earth.
1: Mm-hmm.
2: And this is a pretty constant percentage of people. And so it was basically looking at whether people are kind of cheekily, you know, kind of saying, sure, mutant raccoons.
1: Which I would. If I was given a survey, I'd say, yes, I believe that.
2: Why wouldn't you? Why wouldn't you? But it was what I really found interesting about this survey was that it was trying to go and answer, you know, what percentage of people actually are doing this and what is the impact of that?
1: So what happened was they wanted to test how people answered surveys like that about outlying opinions, outlying concepts. The idea that a giant raccoon was going to invade America led by the Canadian Army, completely ludicrous, you would think. And yet, more than 4% said they believed it, that they thought that, yes, that must be true. But when you drill down on that, they found, as this man says, there's a 4% lizard-believing people. They will always believe that. But if the survey skews and they drilled down and found that a big number of those people, when asked, do you really believe this, said, no, I just answered it for a raz.
0: Yeah.
1: And what the implications of that are quite huge, because we all feel that the world is leaning in to more conspiracy theories, where the world's teetering on feeling a little bit unstable, a little bit crazy. People believe that Ellen's eating babies, all the rest of it. All the calls we get for Tin Hat Tuesday and the algorithm I now see on my phone. People say they believe it, but if you drill down, how many of them actually do? So they said, keep that in mind. The research suggests that some are taking the mickey in surveys, and therefore that skews the results. There will always be the lizard man constant, as he says. There'll always be certain people that will believe this stuff, but the higher figures than that don't believe it. And that's what they say, is that this survey challenges that people genuinely believe conspiracy theories like COVID being fake or the spread of 5G. In reality, most people who are giving answers to that aren't taking those surveys seriously at all. So when you look at the news and you look at the world and you read a survey that says millions believe something, take that with a grain of salt. Because when this psychologist in this study looked closer into it, the people that said they believed it, a number of them said, no, I don't really. I'm just in it for the raz. And my husband has always said that Bodie McBoatface changed everything. When people were given a choice of being able to say, let's spin this and flip a table on something stupid, Bodie McBoatface, then you get Brexit, and then you get modern America.
0: Mm-hmm.
1: People just want change. They want a raz, but there are implications of it. So when you read these surveys, these studies, don't panic. The world's not getting crazier. There's just more surveys of crazy stuff.
0: At primary school, I always became class captain because I said that we'd have hot dog Friday, Frankfurt Friday. I had no power to do that. I didn't have any contacts with Big Frankfurt.
1: Well,
0: but people voted for me on the strength of
1: but
0: that.
1: But that's not a conspiracy comment. It's not an outlying concept.
0: But it's exactly what these polls are.
1: Yeah, well, that's true.
0: And I was a bit of a goof off.
1: And are you a lizard man?
0: Have you seen me into Frankfurt?
1: Well, you dislocate your jaw and in it goes.
0: You can check it out, Double A Chattery, where you get your podcasts. one of radio's worst nightmares has come true for an English radio station.
1: Wow.
0: It's not us.
1: But this is huge. We'll play it for you next.
0: Jonesy and Amanda driving you home with Jam Nation. 5CC.

0: hello there. It's Jonesy Demander driving you home across Australia. It's Thursday afternoon.
1: Now, we have to be very careful with what we're about to do because a UK radio station made a terrible mistake and frightened a lot of people. So you need to know before you listen to this, King Charles is alive.
0: Yep.
1: King Charles is alive and well, as far as we know.
0: We don't want to be in trouble like they are.
1: No. Well, what happened is millions of English people woke up this morning. Remember, he's alive, he's alive, he's alive.
0: He's alive.
1: Woke up this morning to this.
2: This is Radio Caroline. We have suspended our normal programs until further notice as a mark of respect following the passing of His Majesty King Charles III. This is Radio Caroline. His Majesty King Charles III has passed away. As a mark of respect, we will now be playing suitable continuous music until further notice.
0: Straight into God Save the King.
1: Hell of a mistake.
0: Yep.
1: He's alive. If you've just joined us, he's alive.
0: It was a mistake. It was a snafu.
1: Well, Radio Caroline, that's okay. Thank you. You can stop that now. Thank you. Confirmed a computer error activated by its death of a monarch procedures. So every single monarch has an obituary. Every famous person, presumably, particularly on that edge of the age bracket, has an obituary prepared and ready to go. And somehow that was activated. The radio network has said, we apologise to His Majesty the King and to our listeners for in distress caused. They have not explained how the malfunction occurred or how long the false announcement remained on air, because the playback from several hours of Tuesday's broadcast was unavailable on their website. So they took all the evidence away.
0: Oh, yeah.
1: But that played for some hours.
0: Some

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0: It hurts, but someone's got to do it.
17: Bad Amanda. Bad Amanda.
18: All right, I got to see Jonesy.
16: And the virile Jonesy.
19: What a creep. I've heard them describe him as a drunken idiot.
16: Stay in school and learn school.
5: Yeah,
16: okay.
11: Out of the way,
5: Jonesy. Jonesy and Amanda, those are names that you would never forget.
10: It's showtime.
1: You know, yesterday how we were talking about stuff that lives rent-free in your head.
0: Yeah.
1: What lives rent-free in my head is something that just happened on the way to work this afternoon. I'm a motorcyclist.
0: You have mentioned it.
1: I'm riding my bike and I'm lane filtering through the traffic, which is now legal in most states.
0: Tell us what that is, what lane filtering
1: is. So you can, when the traffic's stopped and if it's going under 40 kilometres per hour, you can move between the cars.
0: Right.
1: And it makes sense for motorcycles. Motorcycles are more vulnerable when they're stopped in traffic. They're like a little fish swimming ahead of all the other fish.
0: I just put my hand up to say, as a motorist, when you watch people do it when you're stuck in traffic, it fuels anger.
1: It looks reckless, but at the same
0: time, it fuels jealousy.
1: Of course, we'll get a motorbike and then you'll probably
0: imagine
1: find
0: if we all had to lane filter around each other.
1: Go to Vietnam. They get motorbikes. Go to Bali. They understand them. Anyway, I'm not here to talk about the virtues of motorcycles because you know that I love them. I'm weaving up through the traffic, but there's always one person, either Johnny Unaware or Johnny Sheriff, who's like you and feels, oh, I'm going to stop him from going any further. But there was this guy in his Ford Rager.
0: What was his name?
1: I don't know. He was just sitting

0: meeting there, but he was moved over. And sometimes, because people go in their own zone, I said, come on, mate, you can move over a bit. And he's heard me. So he's gone, oh, sorry, and he's moved over. And
1: oh,
0: I said,
1: good guy.
0: Thanks, mate. Good on you, champ. Anyway, I've got to the front, and it's a long set of lights. You know, you're waiting for ages. So I'm just sitting there. And then I've been caught out. The light's gone green, and I've gone to take off, and I've stalled the bike.
1: Oh. So he let you through, really.
0: Yeah, and then,
1: said,
0: I'm holding him up.
1: Oh.
0: And I just, and then, you know, you got a helmet on, and I'm waving my hands, doing this girly, sorry, mate, sorry.
1: Oh, you know, so no.
0: It's living rent-free in my head.
1: Yes.
0: So I apologise to that man in his Ford Ranger. I'm sorry.
1: Johnny Nice Man.
0: Hey, Johnny Nice Man.
1: Everyone in your stories has the first name Johnny.
0: Yeah, yeah. Yeah, I'd like to have Johnny Nice co-host.
1: Instead, I've got Johnny Ice Pipe.
0: Jam, muscle memory is here. That's coming up. JonesyDemanda.com.au. I can tell you this, $2,000 is on the line. Jonesy Demanda driving you home with Jam Nation.
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0: Hello there, it's Jonesy and Amanda driving you home this Thursday afternoon, the 21st of May.
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0: How good is this? Every day, $2,000 could be yours. 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
3: Go to the win page. What happens is we give you a subject. You have 10 seconds to give us five examples of that subject.
0: Yeah.
3: It's as simple as that, and you will win $2,000.
0: This is the second last chance to do this. But that doesn't mean we're not going to be doing cool stuff. But right now, $2,000, and it all falls down to Glenn of Hampton Park.
3: Hello, Glenn.
4: Hi, guys. How are you?
3: Very well, thank you. You can't even study for this because you've got no idea what the subject matter is going to be.
0: Glenn, we want you to win the money. We have the money. We want you to win the money. You won't
4: win it. I'd love to win it.
3: Okay.
0: And can I just give you some stats? The best answers for the five things, 2.7 seconds.
3: That's not helpful to Glenn because Glenn can take 9.9 seconds.
0: Well, yesterday
3: it
0: took almost the full 10 seconds.
3: And that's okay as long as you get in in 10 seconds. Have you got your timer there, Ryan?
5: Yeah.
3: Ready to start? All right, Glenn, we're about to start the timer. You have 10 seconds to give us five items of clothing. Go.
4: Socks, shoes, jumper, jacket, T-shirt.
3: Few. Yes, okay.
0: Yeah, okay, I'll
3: do. I thought you weren't going to make it.
0: Yeah,
3: okay. Few. Were you looking at everything you're wearing right now? Pantyhose, bustle,
0: suspenders, stockings. Glenn,
3: you can dress like Liberace. You've won $2,000.
0: $2,000.
4: Oh, you little ripper. Thank you so much.
3: Well done, Glenn.
4: I'm never having a heart attack.
0: Man, you and me both. Glenn.
4: Thank you, guys.
3: Well done,
4: that's
3: Glenn.
4: That's a deal. Oh, my gosh, I'm shaking.
0: Good. Glad.
4: Oh, thank you, sir.
0: Carry on about to your business, Glenn.
3: About to your business.
0: About your business. I got him and speak. So that's our second last chance. Will you be able to make it a clean sweep tomorrow? 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
3: Coming up next, this is something you saw, Brendan. About a male pursuit.
0: Well, one of my mates, a fishing guy, sent me this. He thought it was pretty funny, but I thought, this is from a woman's perspective.
3: You thought it was funny. It made me angry.
0: Yeah. Jonesy and Amanda driving you home with Jam Nation.
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0: Hello there, it's Jonesy Demander driving you home. I got a Instagram suggestion from a mate of mine, Damo. He's a fisherman.
1: Mm-hmm.
0: He likes going fishing.
1: I like him.
0: And I recently went fishing with the boys.
1: Two full days of fishing. Two awful days.
0: And at the end of it, I may or may not have fouled it up so they lost a shark. That may or may not have been my fault. I don't know. What happened was you're game fishing.
1: Yeah.
0: There was a shark on the line.
1: Everyone excited. It was the boat like almost rocked. The end of day two.
0: Yeah. And I kind of lurched on the boat.
1: Yeah.
0: And I might have hit the brake on the rod that stops the reel. So the reel stopped and the shark snapped the line.
1: But no one saw that happen.
0: And Damo saved my dignity. So, because those little kids that were on the boat, they kind of worshipped me a bit. And
1: come on.
0: He said,
1: come on. What's that?
0: He said, Dad, what happened? He said, I think we just had an equipment failure, son.
1: Yeah, I think he was right.
0: And that was, but I haven't been invited to go fishing again. But he did send me this Instagram post from, and he thought it was funny, but it was from a fishing widow.
2: If you feed a man a fish, he'll eat for a day. But if you teach him to fish, you'll literally never see him again. Because that f***er will be off fishing any chance he gets. And it starts innocent. Like a weekend with the boys. Yep, you'll start calling grown men the boys. And soon you'll be raising the kids alone and reminding them what he looks like with a photo of him holding a barramundi in an ugly BCFing English shirt like it's a family portrait. And he'll know tides now and moon cycles and wind directions and water temp, but not your birthdays, not your kids' birthdays, not special events, and not f***ing midnight.
0: Right, so that's from Rachel Bell 77.
1: Brilliant.
0: And I like
1: Brilliant.
0: What she's saying.
1: And can I...
0: Although Damien didn't appreciate the irony of that. I said, you know she's being ironic. You know... She's not supporting this.
1: This is very interesting, and I've often said this about men's hobbies, men's leisure time. Men need their time, and their time is an entire weekend. Play cricket for a day, go sailing all day, go fishing all day, ride your bike on a big bike ride all day. What things does your wife do that take all day on a weekend?
0: She, like, you know, she's in the house. She goes into the laundry, spends a bit of time in there.
1: Women don't feel bad if they have a long brunch. And then sometimes you go for a girls' weekend away.
0: That's
1: and
0: on
1: that,
0: you.
1: No, well, maybe it is. But at some point, and this is, I was talking to someone a few years ago about why you don't see as many cricketers coming through in the community clubs. Because modern men live with modern women who also work. And who have, you have chores on the weekend, you do child rearing on the weekend. You can't really spend 2 days playing cricket like you used to, that you'd work hard all week and your wife had to accept that that's what you did. The world has changed.
0: It's true.
1: But so the men's pursuits, though, still take a long time in a way that women's don't.
0: Yeah.
1: Have you heard a word I just said?
0: I have. I'm listening because you said to me about the sailing thing. Remember I was sailing those old vintage sailboats with Sailor Jerry?
1: Yeah.
0: And my wife didn't realise that you go from 8 in the morning till pretty much 7 at night.
1: Mm.
0: And most of it is just setting up the stupid sailboat, which by and large will tip over and sink, and then you spend the next 4 hours just waiting to be rescued.
1: And that's on a Saturday. Yep. If she wants to go out to dinner, bad luck.
0: One night I came home late and she's a very reasonable
1: she
0: woman.
1: She is. She doesn't hold you
0: she
1: back.
0: She said, we did have dinner plans, but now we're not going because you're so late. And I said, I'm sorry. And then Jerry said to me, he said, how's Helen going with the sailing? I said, well, she's not overly happy. So Jerry started calling her overly happy.
1: Taking the mickey.
0: How's overly happy going?
1: Thinking
0: tonight?
1: It was a joke.
0: Yeah, thinking it's a joke. Yeah, yeah.
1: And you're lucky. Your kids are grown up because so Helen, if she wants to, she doesn't have to.
0: Well,
1: but
0: she
1: has
0: doesn't
1: the largest...
0: want me hanging around the house.
1: No,
0: around
1: but,
0: her all the time,
1: but if there were chores and child rearing and stuff that needed to be shared, taking kids to sport, these pursuits take a long time.
0: Mm-hmm. Baseball, that's a game that takes a long time.
1: Does it?
0: Yeah, that's like as long as cricket.
1: Well, why don't you take that up?
0: No, I don't like baseball.
1: Well, why don't we do this? How about the tribal drum is going to beat for What Widow Are You?
2: And soon you'll be raising the kids alone and reminding them what he looks like with a photo of him holding a barramundi in an ugly BCFing English shirt.
1: Yeah.
0: Those BCFing shirts are dreadful.
1: Well, this is the thing. What Widow Are You?
0: Jonesy Demander driving you home with Jam Nation.
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0: Jonesy and Amanda driving you home. So a mate of mine sent me this from a, I guess you'd call it a so-called fishing widow.
1: She's brilliant.
0: And he was saying, oh, this is so funny.
2: And soon you'll be raising the kids alone and reminding them what he looks like with a photo of him holding a barramundi in an ugly BCFing English shirt.
1: And I made the point, which I think she's making.
0: I don't know if she's joking so
1: No,
0: much.
1: Because these small hobbies that men take up take a lot of time.
0: And shout out to this lady, Rachel Bell, 77. That's her Instagram.
1: She's brilliant. Instagram I think that's so
0: but
1: funny.
0: But it is. It's just.
1: It's so spot on.
0: But you say that men, we tend to take a lot of time with our hobbies.
1: Yes, you do. Or leave dad alone. He's in the shed.
0: Yeah.
1: Or, you know, dad's playing cricket for the day. Dad's sailing all day. Riding a bike all day.
0: What about Kerri-Anne Kenley's ex? Oh, an ex. I shouldn't say ex.
1: Passed away.
0: Husband John. He had a trade set in his house.
1: Yeah.
0: And it was
1: fantastic.
0: At
1: home. But he was at home.
0: Like, but Kerri-Anne, you wouldn't have thought would be a trade set person, but she got kind of into it.
1: Yeah, but he was at home. He was, you know, and it's not like there were little kids that needed looking after and things like that. I think women get the short end of the stick when it comes to leisure pursuits. And the time we give them. And maybe, as you say, that's our own fault. We don't allow ourselves to because we know what needs to be done on a weekend.
0: The tribal drummer's beating for this. Kate has joined us. Hello,
3: hi,
0: Kate.
3: Hi, James and Amanda. Hi.
0: Great.
3: Hi, how are you?
1: What kind of sporting or weekend widow are you?
3: I'm a go-karting widow.
1: Oh. How does that work?
3: So,
1: tell us about it.
3: Yes. So my husband grew up go-karting. He was an avid go-karter. And lo and behold, my 10-year-old son has inherited the gene. So off they go on their go-karting weekends to compete. And I get stuck at home with my two daughters, which, of course, I can't complain about. But, yeah, they go off on their boys' go-karting weekends.
0: Mm.
1: Yeah.
0: And that's the thing, because the son is into it as well.
1: Yeah, so.
0: And he could be like Scotty McLaughlin. Look at him. V8 supercar driver, now having a tip over there in the States.
1: Well, sure.
0: And he started in go-karting.
1: Your daughters, you think, become champion washerwomen. No, that's the thing, is that, you know, you want everyone to pursue their thing. Of course you do. But the stuff that takes a lot of time is fun to do. I'm going to say one more thing. Men like this, like all these men we're talking about, like doing the stuff that they like to do.
0: Yeah, of course.
1: They don't want. No one wants to do the stuff they don't want to do.
0: No one wants to do the stuff they don't want to do.
1: But someone has to.
0: Oh, come on.
1: Someone has to.
0: At least, Kate, you'll be happy in the knowledge that go-karting is cheap.
1: Oh, yeah, right.
3: You're right.
0: It's so cheap. Thank you, Kate. Trish has joined us.
1: Hello, Trish. Tell us about your sporting widowhood.
4: I see it as a sport. I'm a crazy op shopper. So I can go off for hours and hours and hours. And my husband doesn't even question it anymore. He knows where I am. He's on holidays now. He's my spotter. He'll say left, right, down that street, and off I go.
0: Okay.
1: Really?
0: Thank you, Trish.
1: So it can, of course, it can go the other way. Absolutely, it can.
0: I think we've moved away from the sun there. Thank you, Trish. Wayne has joined us.
1: Hello, Wayne. What about you? What's your thing?
5: Well, I hate to break it to you, Amanda, but it's not just the men, it's also the women.
1: Yeah, tell me.
5: My wife is obsessed with Tai Chi.
1: But does that only take an hour or so in the morning?
5: She spends all day Saturday when she was competing. She was training 5 days a week. She's been overseas. It's endless. It's been happening for 30 years.
1: Wow.
0: So do you have a problem with this, Wayne?
5: No, not really. It's nice and peaceful and quiet at home on a Saturday. It's good.
1: Not the difference between men and women, because they have found their Tai Chi in it. They found the yin and the yang. Not every couple does. That's what that video was saying about the fishing. Here it is. Not everyone's happy with the choices.
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0: Hello there, it's Jonesy and Amanda driving you home. A mate of mine, Damo, sent me this Insta post from a lady and he said, this is funny, except I don't think she's joking.
1: If you feed a man a fish, he'll eat for a day. But if you teach him to fish, you'll literally never see him again because that f***er will be off fishing any chance he gets. And it starts innocent, like a weekend with the boys. Yep, you'll start calling grown men the boys. And soon you'll be raising the kids alone and reminding them what he looks like with a photo of him holding a barramundi in an ugly BCFing Angler shirt like it's a family portrait. And he'll know tides now and moon cycles and wind directions and water temp, but not your birthdays, not your kids' birthdays, not special events, and not f***ing big night.
2: I made the point that men's hobbies take hours and hours and hours and women's don't.
0: What did Harley get into?
2: Well, he used to race a car in the years kind of before I knew him. Having said that, he played cricket. And he travelled overseas to play cricket.
0: That's right. He did tour. He went on a tour.
2: But he was also a documentary maker, so he'd leave home to work. But that's a different thing. Mm-hmm. My hobbies, I would never say I'm going to watch a Bold and the Beautiful conference for 5 days. I'd never do that.
0: Yeah.
2: We've had a couple of calls of people saying, well, it's the women that do it. So maybe I'm wrong. Maybe everyone does it.
0: Jules has joined us. Hello, Jules.
3: Hey, guys. How are you going?
0: Very well.
2: What's your husband or partner do?
3: Horses. So he gets ex-race horses and trains them up for life after racing, and he takes them out and he competes them, and he's up early in the mornings to feed them, and then I'm helping him out and feeding them tonight. But yes, it's all consuming.
2: Did you want it to be all consuming, or are you used to it now?
3: I'm used to it now. He had a break when I met him. He reckoned he was done with it.
2: So they all say. How many years ago was that, Jules?
3: 18 years ago, I think.
0: It's like my wife, you know, when I met her and I sold my motorbike, I said, I'm done with motorbikes, and that never happened.
2: Yeah.
0: That old thing.
2: It's showing off in the early days.
0: It's not that I lied. I said, I'm done with motorbikes at the moment until I get the next one, which is coming next week.
2: Well, that's like the bunch of flowers my husband brought me the first week we were together. He said, get used to it. And now when I ask him, he says, I meant that bunch.
0: Lisa has joined us.
2: Hello, Lisa.
4: Hi, both. How are you going?
0: Very well.
2: Is this a pursuit that your partner has?
4: Yes. My husband, probably about 7 or 8 years ago, decided he'd do walking for fitness. But it took him to the point where 2 years ago, he took like literally 800-kilometre stroll through Europe doing the Camino de Santiago and left me at home with 2 kids for 2 months.
2: Oh, Lisa.
0: That is...
4: The bonus is he took one of them with him, but,
2: He did the Camino.
4: And a couple of weekends ago... Yeah, a couple of weekends ago, they decided they'd leisurely walk up Mount Kosciuszko as well.
0: Right.
2: Oh.
0: What is he, Forrest Gump?
2: I might go for an afternoon stroll. Thanks, next Lisa. Minute. Thank you.
0: We'll wrap this up with a man. Matthew, how
2: Hello,
0: are you?
2: Matthew.
5: Yeah, good. How are you?
0: Great.
2: Are you dobbing yourself in?
5: No, I'm not dobbing myself in. I think my wife got lucky. I used to take my boys away every second weekend, like fishing, camping, four-wheel driving. I think she was got the lucky one.
2: Oh, because she, well, maybe every second one, yeah.
5: Got plenty of time off.
2: Yeah. I could see why you can hear my own voice echoing in the background. I could see why you'd think that, but I guess you took all the kids. That's one thing.
0: Yeah. If you take the kids away, that is brownie points.
2: Actually,
0: all
2: that
0: day.
2: Is true. If you'd involve the kids, then I think you're right, Matthew. And every second weekend, I think that might be a good arrangement.
0: And then all of a sudden they say, I don't see you or the kids anymore. What happened?
2: Oh, is it they say? Who are they, Bryn? All the women that you live with,
0: Your people. That's what they say.
2: The women. Well, this has been a bit of an edumacation.
0: Indeed. Thank you for all your calls. Coming up, Instagram is on the way. Your chance to win $2,000. Jonesy and Amanda driving you home with Jam Nation.

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6: For the West Coast today, cloudy, slight chance of showers, winds north to northeasterly, 20 to 30 kilometres an hour. Ellerston getting up to 21 today. Woodner expecting 19. The east

0: Light winds becoming northerly, 15 to 25 kilometres an hour in the morning, then tending northeasterly, 15 to 20 kilometres an hour in the evening. Coffin Bay getting up to 21, Cummins expecting 19, and 20 degrees for Port Lincoln.
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13: It's showtime.
14: Good afternoon to you.
15: If you're more entertaining, Brendan, I wouldn't have to scroll on my phone.
14: What do you say? I'm just focusing on what we're doing. I'm keeping Gemma
15: like
14: Rye
15: said,
14: in
15: you
14: order.
15: So boring. I could not focus on my phone. I found some stories, but you get to choose which ones. Like, choose your own adventure.
14: Oh, I love it. Do we go with the smugglers or do we go with the pirates?
15: Well, here's like the first of the stories. Club garlic clove in the anus. Okay, it's about parasites.
14: Oh,
15: and
14: what about
15: another
14: breath?
15: One. keep the vampires away. And another one about giant tortoises.
14: Well,
15: let's go with that.
14: I thought I was getting a choice here.
15: I know. This is it's an incredible story because tortoises live for about 150 years.
14: They do, the Galapagos in particular.
15: Yes. Well, here's two tortoises. The picture I'm looking at. Is there's a man, a keeper, trying to keep them apart. One's on its back flailing around. The other one's having a go, trying to smash into it. Over 120 years ago, one of these giant tortoises stole the other's food and destroyed any chance of peace forever. 120 years ago. Every single day, without fail, they have fought for 2 to 3 minutes, like clockwork, according to the zoo staff, generations, as you can imagine, of zoo staff have watched this happen. The food disappeared long ago, as they say. Neither tortoise probably remembers, but the grudge has outlived anyone who can remember what actually happened. So for 120 years, every day, these tortoises have feuded.
14: It wasn't a garlic clove they stole.
15: I don't know, but if you want that story, I can get you more information.
14: Please, please.
15: I'll put it in your inbox.
14: You keep out of my inbox. Instagram is coming up if you'd like to play jonesydemanda.com.au with Jam Nation 5CC.

0: Hello there, it's Jonesy Demander driving you home across Australia. We are saving our pub. When I say our pub, I mean yours, ours, everyone's pub, thanks to Forex. Five pubs, $5,000. So to bed this in, at great expense, I've invested in the Jonesy Pubometer.
1: Oh, how much did this cost? Is this like the buzzometer that you got from when we used to watch Underbelly? So you could measure how many bosoms were on it?
0: It was...
1: Do you remember once there was only a half side boob and it, that's when you gave up watching?
0: No, I didn't.
1: You did. No, because it wasn't. Because it lost stopping. Interesting to you.
0: Because I am a stats man and I like... Anyway, no, it's nothing like the buzzometer. It's a pubometer and it records every pub I've ever been to in my life.
1: Oh, come on.
0: And who's which
1: got,
0: is one
1: ain't nobody got and
0: I've,
1: that.
0: I've worked all around the country doing this. Yeah. I've worked and I've gone to most pubs in most places. By initiating the pubometer, this device will tap into a core memory of a pub that I have been to and what's on the menu.
1: From then? Or
0: now? So any pub that I've been to in my life.
1: The menu that's on it now? Or
0: the menu
1: went?
0: That's on it now.
1: Okay.
0: So, Ryan, fire up the pubometer.
1: That sounds like a poking machine.
0: No, it's the pubometer. Okay. Well, this is good. Today, Last Chance Tavern, South Headland. The Last Chance Tavern. I haven't been there for a long time.
1: Western Australia?
0: Western Australia, up from Karratha.
1: Absolutely.
0: Down from Port Hedland.
1: Yes, yes.
0: South Hedland, Emu Bitter on tap, LCT Burger.
1: Is that food or beer?
0: No, that's the Last Chance Tavern Burger.
1: Oh, I see, LCT.
0: Yep. And Skimpy serving. Well, they've still got the Skimpy barmaids. You're kidding me. When I worked in Karratha.
1: Do you want to get out the buzzometer?
0: No. Yep. Did you know about the skimpy barmaids? They're not skimpy in size. They're skimpy because they didn't wear much clothes. And it's a bit of a, you know.
1: A what? A what, Brendan?
0: Well, a lot of people have issues with the skimpies.
1: You didn't?
0: When I worked at the radio station in Karratha, at Karratha Tavern, they had skimpies, but the cleaner of the radio station was also a skimpy.
1: Yeah.
0: So one night I locked myself out of the radio station. I had to go to the pub next door. And I'd say to her, oh, can I get the keys to the station?
1: Well, where's she holding them?
0: Well, that's what I mean. She had to go behind the bar because she's in a skimpy.
1: That's right. But she had no room in her clothes to get no pockets, I'm
0: imagining.
1: Anyway,
0: so I've just got their website up there, Last Chance Tavern, South Headland. Today you've got Mia Belladonna between 4 and 10.
1: Nice. But if
0: and she's back tomorrow as well.
1: You could win $5,000 for
0: could.
1: That pub.
0: If your local means something to you, and to me it looks like the Last Chance Tavern's doing all right. But the point of a pub is you go there and you have fun.
1: Oh, you might have the most incredible life experience. You might meet the love of your life. You might make friendships for the last forever. The pub is so important.
0: So if you want to be a part of this, go to thegoldwebsite.com.au. Nominate your pub. The pub is calling somewhere between the first sip and the last laugh. It's always a 4X. Instagram is coming up. Jonesy Demander driving you home with Jam Nation.
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0: Hello there, it's Jonesy and Amanda driving you home.
1: I saw a comedian on my socials the other day. His name is Dustin Nickerson.
0: Mm-hmm.
1: He's a former youth pastor, and it says here he's a clean comedian, so he doesn't work blue, I'm assuming. But he did a very funny bit about Looney Tunes. And there's lots of talk about culture wars, et cetera, et cetera. This is very funny, but it shows you that Bugs Bunny is not immune from the culture wars.
2: I put on Looney Tunes for my kids recently. That show has not aged well. All right, honey, let's meet this cast of characters. First off, we have a pig. His name's Porky. And his thing is he has a speech impediment. She goes, what? I go, yeah, he has a hard time communicating with his peers. And therefore, he has really low self-esteem. Okay, you don't like that? Well, check it out. There's this mouse, and he's Mexican. She goes, I don't get it. How's that funny? I go, how's that not funny? You heard what I said, right? Mexican mouse? Okay, you don't like that? Well, check it out. There's this skunk. She goes, what's he doing? I go, he holds women against their will.
0: It's true. Pepe Le Pew.
1: Yeah.
0: And he was French and he smelt.
1: You know.
0: That was the whole thing.
1: How old am I now? 150 million years old.
0: Mm.
1: It's just, is that why I didn't
0: That's
1: connect?
0: Why, yeah, because there was a thing
1: a stereotype
0: at the time that
1: French
0: never
1: didn't shower.
0: Yeah.
1: That we've propagated with this conversation.
0: Well, that's
1: why Pepe Le Pew was French.
0: Yes.
1: I didn't.
0: And his name's Le Pew.
1: I didn't even know that. Well, I've learned something today.
0: Yeah.
1: Mm-hmm. And apparently Speedy Gonzalez has a cousin called Slowpoke.
0: Yeah, Slowpoke Rodriguez.
1: There's someone here on the comments that said, this is when Bugs Bunny said, this is what Bugs Bunny said. I'm not saying
0: go on.
1: This.
0: Oh, you can do it.
1: One little, two little, three little Indians. Then it goes six little Indians. No, that's a half breed.
0: Oh, good old-fashioned racism. Oh, no. Coming up.
1: I had no idea about why Pepe Le Pew was French. I never liked Pepe Le Pew, did you?
0: No, no.
1: No, and not just because he was a creep. I just didn't like
0: him. He was a creep. No, but also the cat was always a black cat, and it'd be going past someone, painting someone, and it'd get a stripe down
1: and
0: his
1: back.
0: And
1: he'd think, oh, there's a skunk.
0: And then he'd go full-on creep.
1: But surely they're French.
0: Yeah.
1: Now I know.
0: No, Pepe Le Pew was my least favourite.
1: Me too.
0: What was your favourite, just out of that?
1: Oh, well,
0: you like Foghorn Leghorn?
1: No, I never did.
0: Oh, come on.
1: No, I never did.
0: I said, boy. For us, actually, it was terrible too.
1: It's all terrible.
0: Instagram is not terrible. Instagram is sanctioned by people that like, because you can win cash.
1: Yes.
0: Jonesy and Amanda driving you home with Jam Nation.
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4: For the West Coast today, cloudy, slight chance of showers, winds north to northeasterly, 20 to 30 kilometres an hour. Ellerston getting up to 21 today, Woodner expecting 19. The Eastern Air Peninsula, partly cloudy, light winds becoming northerly, 15 to 25 kilometres an hour this morning, then becoming light in the late afternoon. Cleve expecting a top of 19, Kimber getting up to 18. The Lower Air Peninsula, partly cloudy, light winds becoming northerly, 15 to 25 kilometres an hour in the morning, then tending northeasterly, 15 to 20 kilometres an hour in the evening. Coffin Bay getting up to 21, Cummins expecting 19 and 20 degrees for Port Lincoln.
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1: Free money. Fast money. Extra cash.
2: Any money. Jonesy and Amanda's.
0: You want to know, 10 questions, 60 seconds on the clock. You can pass if you don't know an answer. We'll come back to that question if time permits. You get all the questions right, $1,000.
3: You can make it $2,000 by answering a bonus question, but here's where the jeopardy kicks in. It is double or nothing.
0: David is in the Shire. Hello, David.
4: Hey, how you going, Jonesy and Amanda?
3: Hello, David. Very well.
0: David, now that we're national, which Shire are you in?
4: Well, is there only one, Jonesy?
0: Well,
4: come on.
0: As I said, you tell that to the people of the Surf Coast Shire or the people of the Bass Coast Shire.
3: Or the Hobbits.
0: Okay.
4: Sutherland, mate. Sutherland.
0: Do you know fun fact just about Shires? There's a lot of them in Australia.
3: There are no fun facts about Shires.
0: In Tasmania, they don't have Shires, they have a municipality.
3: Mm-hmm.
0: You can say I'm from the municipality.
3: Are you sure you don't want a job in local government, Brendan?
0: Maybe that's my next move.
3: David,
0: I'm just putting David E so he wins this money.
3: Well, let's see if we'd love to give the money away, David. We absolutely would.
4: I'd love for you to give it away, Finnington.
3: We've got 10 questions. We've got 60 seconds. If you're not sure, do say pass because we might have time, okay, to come back.
4: I will. Thank
3: David, here we go. Deep breath. Question number one. A baby cow is called a?
4: Car.
3: Question two. A Kubra and Fedora are types of what?
4: At.
3: Question three, how many events are in a decathlon?
4: 10.
3: Question four, on a compass, what does the W stand for?
4: West.
3: Question five, the mask was played by which actor?
4: Jim Carrey.
3: Question six, in tennis, how many points is love worth?
4: 0.
3: Question seven, Natalie Barr is the host on which morning show?
4: Sunrise.
3: Question eight, in which UK city did the Beatles come from?
4: Liverpool.
3: Question 9. On your body, what's the glutamus maximus?
4: Your bum.
3: Question 10. In what activity would you do an Eskimo roll?
4: A what?
3: Eskimo roll.
4: Eskimo roll. Gymnastics.
3: Oh, David. It's in kayaking.
0: Kayaking.
3: When you go over over, it's called an Eskimo roll.
0: And you had about 20 seconds to go.
3: Oh, yeah. David.
4: Sorry, guys.
0: David.
4: Fell at the final hurdle.
3: Gee, you were good, though.
0: Oh, man, you were
3: that's
0: like
3: any
4: looking
3: consolation.
4: Forward to Jonesy putting on the tempting pants and everything.
3: Oh, I know.
0: And I would have put those pants on for you, David.
3: As he does down at the Shire every weekend.
0: Oh, mate.
4: They're getting a bit tight around the waist, though, Jonesy. I've got to tell you that.
0: Okay. Who have you been talking to?
4: Now you're glad I missed the last question, aren't you?
3: David, you played so well.
0: You gave us entertainment. You gave us titillation. Thank you.
4: Thanks.
3: Thanks, David.
0: Oh, wow.
3: Oh, so close.
0: JonesyDemanda.com.au if you would like to play Instagram. It'll be back again tomorrow with Jam Nation.
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11: Tom Venning here, your federal member for Grey. 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

0: Hello there, it's Jonesy Demanda driving you home. Our former incarnation of the show, we did a breakfast radio show out of Sydney and we did it for many, many years. Mm-hmm. Many years. And one of those features on the show was something called Local News.
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0: The reason I bring this up, I got an email here from Pat, jonesydemanda.com.au. Pat has said, used to love Jam Nation, our little one-hour teaser that we used to put out nationally in the afternoon. Now we do the drive show. But Pat has written, hey, Jonesy, now that you guys are doing the national drive show, does that mean you'll be still doing Local News? Because if that's the case, I've got a doozy out of Devonport.
1: So explain what Local News is.
0: Local News, well, there's a lot of big news going on.
1: Yeah.
0: You know.
1: UFOs, are they real? Big stuff.
0: Yeah, Belgians in the Congo, all that sort of stuff. So Local News just brings it back and makes us probably more relaxed.
1: And sometimes the small local stories are the ones that matter the most.
0: And it comes with its own nifty intro.
1: Oh, for each place you somehow miraculously had an introduction.
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0: Well, Jemwai Rai, we're looking for Davenport.
1: In Tassie.
0: Tasmania.
2: I've got Derby.
0: Yep, that's E.
2: Darwin.
0: That's A.
2: Dubbo.
0: No, that's you.
2: How do you spell it? Is it E or an
0: D E?
2: Oh, here it is.
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4: We are the Devonport Boys. 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
1: Nice.
0: Ooh, ooh. On May 11, thousands of carrots spilled onto the highway from a truck near Lillico, creating a traffic hazard and forcing police to slow speeds to 40 kilometres per hour. No crash occurred and no one was injured.
1: You know what?
0: The truck driver, however, was interviewed at the scene.
5: What's up, Doc?
0: Investigations.
1: Yeah. No one was injured because they all had brilliant eyesight.
0: Investigations.
1: Are ongoing.
0: Continue.
5: Righto, you two. That's enough.
1: Hurrah.
0: Ooh, ooh. We'll be back tomorrow for Friday's show. We've got another $2,000 up for grabs with Muscle Memory. That's a given.
1: And $2,000 for Instagram.
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8: Morning, it's Brooke Seychelle with your 6 o'clock news. An 18-year-old's been caught allegedly riding an electric motorcycle without a licence in Port Lincoln. The rider initially failed to stop for police on Porter Street on Wednesday. He's been reported and will front court at a later date, while the motorbike was impounded for 28 days. Meanwhile, a man's been busted for drink driving in Port Lincoln, police pulling over the man's Land Rover on Tuesday night. It's alleged the 35-year-old blew more than three times the legal limit. He's been reported for a number of offences, including driving an unregistered and uninsured motor vehicle. He's lost his licence for a year and will front

0: This year, including Port Lincoln Primary and Curtin Point Primary School. Pedestrian Council CEO Harold Scrooby has this advice for anyone taking part this morning.
1: Until they're 10, children must always hold an adult's hand when crossing the road.
0: Tree removal works are taking place across the Woodner District this weekend. Several trees have been deemed unsafe, including some trees at Apex Park, Medley Terrace, Haynes Street and Camplin Street. Temporary signage and directions will be up around the district for the works. And our local volunteers have been in the spotlight this week for National Volunteer Week, the week-long festivities celebrating the hard work of our unsung community heroes. Kylie Kleinig from the CFS says without our local volunteers, they wouldn't be able to run the 62 brigades across our region.
2: We wouldn't even have an agency, to be honest, and we wouldn't have brigades in our rural communities. The sheds would just shut. And we've saved a few brigades over the last 12 months because of low volunteer numbers.
0: National Volunteer Week wraps up on Sunday.
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4: Hi, I'm Matt McDonald. 11 Australians detained by Israeli forces are expected to be deported to Turkey. The Australians were among a group of around 400 people on a flotilla attempting to deliver aid to Gaza. Another group of ISIS brides and their children are believed to have started their journey back to Australia. The ABC is reporting a bus carrying Australian women and children left a camp in Syria yesterday, bound for the capital, Damascus. Donald Trump insists there will be an Iran deal one way or another. Talks are continuing, but Iran has so far refused to give up all of its enriched uranium. Trump says that's non-negotiable.
5: No, we get the highly enriched. We will get it. We don't need it. We don't want it. We'll probably destroy it after we get it, but we're not going to let them have it.
4: A new document shows Queen Elizabeth personally pushed for her son Andrew to be given the role of UK trade envoy. It comes amid a police investigation into allegations of misconduct in public office following Andrew's arrest back in February.
3: Your sport now. Edalili Engineers for locally made field bins and silos.
4: The Dolphins have secured their fourth win in a row for the first time in the club's history, downing the Raiders 30-22. But coach Christian Wolfe says there's still room for improvement.
6: Probably could have been a little bit smarter in that second half. We sort of allowed it to become a little bit scrappy and we just looked like we wanted to. There's no doubt in our effort and our desire to win, but we just looked like we thought we had to win it quickly.
4: Hawthorn's overcome a clunky start to beat the Crows by 9 points. The Crows started with four majors in the first quarter before the Hawks took control in the second with seven unanswered goals. That's the latest news and sport.
3: We've had a change in breakfast. Good morning, EP, with Ray Clark. Thanks to Macca's Port Lincoln.
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8: For the West Coast today, cloudy, medium chance of showers most likely during this afternoon and this evening. Winds north to northeasterly around 25 to 35 kilometres an hour. Elliston and Woodner both expecting a top of 20. The eastern Eyre Peninsula partly cloudy, slight chance of a shower this evening. Light winds becoming northerly 15 to 25 kilometres an hour in the morning, then light in the late afternoon. Cleve getting up to 19, Kimber expecting 18 today. The lower Eyre Peninsula partly cloudy, slight chance of a shower late this afternoon and this evening. Light winds becoming northerly 15 to 25 kilometres an hour in the morning. Coffin Bay getting up to 21. Cummins expecting 19 and 20 degrees for Port Lincoln.
3: 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Good morning EP with Ray Clark right here on 5CC. Thanks to Better Port Lincoln.
8: Well, good morning. It is a Friday. Hallelujah, is all I can say. 6:05 now, and I've got my cup of tea here. I haven't taken a swig yet. So I've got to get into that. Look, there's a guy not by the name of Rob Story who's walking across Australia. He's in our area at the moment. We'll talk about him a little bit later. Also, we'll be talking to Diana Mislov, our

Mayor a little later too, and Shane Abass is going to talk about movies. There is plenty happening this morning, and a lot of better music and more of it with Duran Duran to get us started on this Friday morning.

0: 5CC, better music and more of it with Rodney Stewart, the man with the hair. If you saw just the hair and said, who's that? You'd know exactly who it was, wouldn't you? Rhythm of My Heart with Duran Duran too. We heard Hungry Like the Wolf. It's 14 past six on this Friday. It's always nice to get to the end of the working week, isn't it? Hey, I was just reading something interesting about Ray Romano. You know, everybody loves Raymond on TV. That show's still, there's still reruns of that going. And he still makes a lot of money from Everybody Loves Raymond. Now, according to reports, he makes an average of $25 million Australian per year from the sitcom, which ended way back in 2012. Now, apparently he's worth an estimated $279 million at the moment. You've got to be pretty happy with something that, you know, ran for a while, but you're still making money off it. That's really the way to go. I wish I could come up with something like that. But he was earning like up to $2.7 million per episode at one stage towards the end there. So, yes, that's what I call an earning. What's coming up for you? Let's have a look. Oh, yes, got something from the Bee Gees not too far off. And I'll write a great track from Cheap Trick coming up soon. Look, a little later in the hour, I'm going to be talking to Diana Mislov, the mayor, and we'll find out what's going on in the local area.
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5 to 7. Better music and more of it. Bee Gees says, staying alive. It's Good Morning EP. Thanks to Port Lincoln Better. You can speak with Brian, Josh, and the team at Port Lincoln Better. They're good people. They can help you out. Cheap Trick now, 22 past 6. Good morning.

0: It's 5CC, better music and more of it. And I like that one from Cheap Trick there, The Flames. Nice, isn't it? 27 past six now. Let me tell you about Rob's story. This guy's a bit of a legend. April 19, he started a big walk. Took a deep breath, set off across Australia from Melbourne to Perth. That's like 3,400 kilometres. And he's going to do it in around 75 to 80 days, depending on how he's feeling and how the shoes are going. Why? Because for Rob, this isn't just a walk. For more than 20 years of involvement with Neuromuscular WA, including serving on the board as chair, his challenge is a way of giving back step by step, blister by blister, and probably a toenail or two less by the end of it. It's all about supporting people with neuromuscular conditions, and there's way too many of these people around. Now, he is raising money. He had an original goal of $34,000. I don't know how he came to that number, but that's the number. Well, he's past that already, pushed past $38,000. So naturally, the bar has been reset. He's at $41,740 now, and the new bar is $50,000. Yes, he's going to give it a crack. Look, Rob walked past Woodner yesterday towards Manipa, and hopefully get to Ceduna by the evening of tomorrow evening, I should say. A well-deserved rest day on the 25th. Good idea, have a rest day. But look, he's in the area, so if you're driving down the highway and you see Rob on the side of the road, he's got his wife with him. She's in the support vehicle. So just give him a beep, or even better still, pull over and throw him a few bucks to add to that money that he's raising. $41,740. And how far is he from Melbourne to what? Say, Ceduna? He's got a long way to go, and he's already sort of getting towards that 50,000. So good on him, and if you can give him a couple of bucks, I'm sure he'd appreciate it. Almost 6:30 now, and Brookie's got your local news next.
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3: It's Brooke Seychelle with your local news. Police have impounded an unregistered electric motorcycle following an incident in Port Lincoln. The bike was spotted driving erratically on Porter Street on Wednesday. However, it's alleged the rider failed to stop for police. Following investigations, police identified the rider as an 18-year-old local man who didn't have a license. He's been reported and will front court at a later date. Silver's about to become a commodity in Kimber. A new drilling program at the Paris Silver Project has officially kicked off. Investigator Silver Limited beginning the exploration earlier this year following a recent capital raise, with work focused on strengthening early production planning. Company officials telling the EP Advocate the goal is to build confidence in the project as it progresses towards potential future mining. Road rules are there to keep us safe and we should be following them. That's the message from Brake Driver Awareness Australia as we mark National Road Safety Week. So far this year, three people have been killed on Air Western roads. Brake founder Robert Duncan says there are far too many fatalities and many of them are avoidable.
4: We just need to take it easy on the roads and control our temper a little bit And a little bit of courtesy goes a long way because we'd like it back ourselves. And if we're doing that, the roads will be safer, as well as follow the rules. The rules are there to keep us safe. We should be following them. There's no excuse not to.
3: And several trees around the Woodna district will be removed this weekend as part of an ongoing safety management program. Removal works are beginning tomorrow with signage and crews in place. Affected trees include the one near Foodland and trees at Apex Park. The trees were previously identified as unsafe following recent assessments.
1: JP Cabinets, transforming your cabinetry dreams into stunning everyday realities. National News now.
5: Hi, I'm Matt McDonald. The Prime Minister is reportedly open to making changes to the tax on discretionary trusts, labelled by the opposition as a death tax. The RAR reports the government may tweak the minimum 30% rate, but it won't be making any changes to its capital gains tax reforms. Australia's ambassador to Israel insists no one on board a flotilla intercepted en route to Gaza has been mistreated. 11 Australians are among those detained by Israeli forces, with video emerging of some members of the group being taunted by Israel's National Security Minister. But Ambassador Hillel Newman has told the ABC no one has been hurt.
6: Out of the 400 and plus people that were on the flotilla, no one was harmed. The interception itself was done with great sensitivity by the State of Israel, by our security forces.
5: A bus carrying Australian ISIS brides and children has reportedly left a camp in Syria. The ABC reports the group was being taken to Damascus before then continuing on to Australia.
1: Your sport now. 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
5: Crows star Isaac Rankin is facing another stint on the sidelines after injuring a calf in last night's 9-point loss to the Hawks. Rankin came off in the third quarter and never returned. Crows coach Matthew Nix is hoping it's nothing major.
7: The fact that he wasn't able to come back out means there'll be something there on a scan and we'll just have to have a look at that.
5: The Dolphins have moved to seventh on the NRL ladder after notching up their fourth straight win, the Finns beating the Raiders 30-22 in the nation's capital. That's the latest news and sport.
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0: For the West Coast today, cloudy, medium chance of showers most likely during this afternoon and this evening. Winds north to northeasterly around 25 to 35 kilometres an hour. Elliston and Woodna both expecting a top of 20. The Eastern Air Peninsula partly cloudy, slight chance of a shower this evening. Light winds becoming northerly 15 to 25 kilometres an hour in the morning, then light in the late afternoon. Cleve getting up to 19, Kimber expecting 18 today. The Lower Air Peninsula partly cloudy, slight chance of a shower late this afternoon and this evening. Light winds becoming northerly 15 to 25 kilometres an hour in the morning. Coffin Bay getting up to 21. Cummins expecting 19 and 20 degrees for Port Lincoln.
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0: Jazz Diesel, 5CC, better music and more of it right on the tip of my tongue. 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
1: Hi, it's May 22nd, the day in 1906 when the Wright brothers received their patent for their flying machine.
2: Well, it was a good, darn good big kite. That's what I thought it was.
1: Do you remember these sounds? Yes, it's Pac-Man, one of the most popular video games of all time. Pac-Man was released on this day in 1980. It's Jimmy and Jane Barnes' wedding anniversary. The Aussie rocker and Thailand-born stepdaughter of an Australian diplomat married on May 22nd, 1981.
3: I've had no idea of his lifestyle.
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1: The first Rugby World Cup kicked off on this day in 1987 with the All Blacks playing Italy. A month later, the New Zealanders defeated France in the final.
5: The Webb Ellis Cup has gone to this marvellous New Zealand side.
1: And in 2015, Ireland became the first country in the world to legalise same-sex marriage in a referendum.
6: In front of the countless rainbow flags, the map of Ireland turned green, the colour marking each of the areas voting yes and representing change.
1: Birthdays, outspoken Polly Bob Catter tops today's list. 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
7: Let there be a thousand blossoms bloom, as far as I'm concerned.
1: Elton John's longtime writing partner, Bernie Taupin, turns 76 today.
8: A musician and a songwriter are two very different things.
1: Ice House frontman Ivor Davies is 71. It's all over you. Aussie actor Gary Sweet, 69, starred in Bodyline, House Husbands, Police Rescue, Stingers.
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1: League great Mark O'Mealy is on the birthday list. The former Kangaroo and Blues rep is 45. To the AFL, former Kangaroos and Hawks player David Hale celebrates his 42nd.
11: As Hale just puts icing on the cake.
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1: 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Lord Laurence Olivier was born on this day in 1907, died aged 82.
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1: Remembering Lord Laurence Olivier on May 22nd.
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0: Hey, better music and more of it. Kylie Minogue and Better the Devil You Know. And look, Stock Aitken Waterman wrote the song, but many people reckon it's about her relationship with Michael Hutchence. Better the Devil You Know. I mean, she was this cute girl, innocent girl, and Michael Hutchence was the bad boy. What a combination. And she actually, this is one of the first songs that she actually had some input on how she wanted it produced, and it got remixed many times until she was happy with it. Before that, she was just doing these cutesy little pop songs that she really had no input on. But it's good to see her songs sort of grew up about that stage. And they got a bit sexy, I've got to say. I don't know if you've seen the film clips, but they're all very cute before that. Yeah, come to this song, and it was a very sexy film clip indeed. But Kylie has admitted she still looks for Michael Hutchence and everyone she dates. And she's just dropped a documentary on Netflix, and which has opened up pretty great detail about the whirlwind relationship she had with Michael Hutchence. She said he left a mark on her and was potentially the greatest love of her life. Have a listen to this.
1: I just felt like I had my person there. We'll get together. Shoulda, woulda, coulda, whatever. You know, you go on and live your lives. But it was definitely an amazing point in time. And I've probably been looking for something like that ever since. And I haven't got it.
0: Yeah, the Michael Hutchence years were from, what, 1989 to 1991. They broke up sort of due to the strain of their touring schedules. But on another side, talking Kylie, she's confirmed her 40th anniversary tour. Hey, coming up for you soon, I got music from Tony Basil right after these.
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0: 5CC, better music and more of it. Dragon there with the Young Years and Mark Hunter up front. I was talking about Michael Hutchins earlier and how he was a bad boy. Well, Mark Hunter was a bit of a bad boy as well. In fact, he even got sacked from Dragon there for a while. He spent a bit of time in jail, but they brought him back because, wow, he's such a great singer. Hey, coming up towards 7 o'clock, we also had a song from Tony Basil in there with Hey, Mickey. She only had the one hit, but probably not a bad thing, really. As I said, almost 7 o'clock now. National news and sport on the way for you shortly. In the next hour, Shane A. Bassett with Movie Talk. And I'll be talking to Diana Mislov, too. They had a council meeting just the other day. We'll talk about that in the next hour. Stick around.
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2: It's Brooke Seychelle with your local news. A major silver project is ramping up activity, with drilling now underway at the Paris Silver site near Kimber. The exploration campaign is part of efforts to fast-track the project towards approvals and future production, while also testing for mineralisation in the wider area. The project is considered Australia's key silver development. Meanwhile, it's a new face for the Tumby Bay Council. Luke Moan has been appointed as the new Chief Executive Officer. He comes from the Elliston Council, where he previously served as Director of Essential Services and Assets and has also taken on multiple periods as Acting CEO. Mayor Jeff Churchett says he's a highly capable leader with a strong background in local government. His term begins on June 9. There'll be more kids out and about this morning for National Walk Safely to School Day. Pedestrian Council CEO Harold Scrooby says if you live too far from school, you can still park the car and walk the rest of the way.
3: If you do that, you can teach them about the rules about crossing the road. You'll get

0: communities this week for National Volunteer Week. It's a way to say thank you to our local volunteers and an opportunity to connect us with more volunteering opportunities. Kylie Kleinig from the CFS says anyone keen to get involved, there's a lot of room for development.
1: We train them, we support them, and the CFS financially support their training and all the gear that they need to wear to respond just to save their communities from the threat of bushfires by any emergency incident across the region.
0: National Volunteer Week wraps up on Sunday.
2: EP Recycling Specialists. 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One Monday Court, Port Lincoln. National News now.
3: Hi, I'm Matt McDonald. Another cohort of Australian ISIS brides and their children has reportedly left a camp in Syria. According to the ABC, the bus left the camp yesterday afternoon and was believed to be heading to Damascus before the group makes its way to Australia. The federal government has ruled out making any changes to its capital gains tax reforms, but has apparently left the door open to tweaking tax on discretionary trusts. It follows fierce backlash since it was announced in the budget, with the opposition labelling it a death tax. Donald Trump insists the US has complete control of the Strait of Hormuz. Negotiations are continuing on a peace deal after the president paused a planned military strike this week, but Trump insists the US has the upper hand in the region.
4: The blockade's been 100% effective. Nobody's been able to get through. It's like a steel wall. It's our Navy. We have the greatest military anywhere in the world.
3: A new document showed the late Queen was very keen for her son Andrew to be appointed as a trade envoy. The Queen wanted him to take a prominent role in promoting the UK's national interests.
2: Your sport now. Del Giorno's Cafe Restaurant, Port Lincoln's home of fresh local seafood.
3: Crows star Isaac Rankin is facing another stint on the sidelines after injuring a calf in last night's 9-point loss to the Hawks. Rankin came off in the third quarter and never returned. Crows coach Matthew Nix is hoping it's nothing major.
5: The fact that he wasn't able to come back out means there'll be something there on a scan, and we'll just have to have a look at that.
3: The Dolphins have moved to seventh on the NRL ladder after notching up their fourth straight win, the Finns beating the Raiders 30-22 in the nation's capital. That's the latest news and sport.
2: We've had a change in breakfast. Good morning, EP, with Ray Clark. 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
7: Arno Bay first up, low tide at 8.51 this morning, 0.6 of a metre. High tide at 5.19 this afternoon, 1.8 metres. For Franklin Harbour, low tide at 8.34 this morning, 0.6 of a metre. High tide at 5.45 this afternoon, 1.9 metres. For Coffin Bay, low tide at 7.19 this morning, 0.3 of a metre. High tide at 3.15 this afternoon, 1.2 metres. For Streaky Bay, we have a low tide at 8.29 I should say this morning, 0.7 of a metre. High tide at 2.58 this afternoon, 1.9 metres. For Tumby Bay, the low tide is at 8.28 this morning of 0.6 of a metre. A high tide 4.46 this afternoon, 1.7 metres. And for Port Lincoln, a low tide at 8.20 this morning, 0.5 of a metre. A high tide 4.15 this afternoon, 1.5 metres.
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7: For the West Coast today, cloudy, medium chance of showers most likely during this afternoon and this evening. Winds north to northeasterly around 25 to 35 kilometres an hour. Ellerston and Woodner both expecting a top of 20. The Eastern Eyre Peninsula partly cloudy, slight chance of a shower this evening. Light winds becoming northerly 15 to 25 kilometres an hour in the morning, then light in the late afternoon. Clev getting up to 19, Kimber expecting 18 today. The Lower Eyre Peninsula partly cloudy, slight chance of a shower late this afternoon and this evening. Light winds becoming northerly 15 to 25 kilometres an hour in the morning. Coffin Bay getting up to 21. Cummins expecting 19 and 20 degrees for Port Lincoln.
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1: It is a Friday, almost 7 past 7 now. Got a lot coming up this hour. I'm going to be talking to the Mayor, Diana Mislove, about the council meeting just recently. We'll talk movies too with Shane A. Bassett. And, of course, this Walk Safely to School Day today. So if you're driving anywhere near schools, watch out. Kids are going to be walking a little more than usual. And the sun's due to pop its little head up anytime soon. And I tell you what, have a look outside. The sunrise is amazing. It's called Chisel. This is K-San 5CC. Good morning.

0: Double C, better music and more of it. That is Mondo Rock. And come, said the boy, with Kate San and Cold Chisel before that. Hey, have a look around your house there. You're sitting at the table now, are you having breakfast, whatever? Have a look around. Is the furniture looking a bit average? Time for an update? Well, have I got something for you? 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We would love to see you. Come and say hello. Hey, coming up right after the break, I'm going to be talking to Diana Mislov, the mayor of our wonderful city.
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0: It's 5CC, 20 minutes past 7 now, and Diana Mislov is the mayor of this wonderful town of Port Lincoln, and she joins me in the studio this morning. G'day, Diana, how are you?
8: I'm very good, thank you.
0: Now, Diana, you had a council meeting the other night and a few interesting things popped up.
8: This is an important meeting. We had the discussion around the annual business plan and the budget for 26-27. So I think your listeners might be interested in the rate that council have adopted for consultation. So that was 4.9%, which was also the rate of CPI for the March quarter. So 4.9%, we're very conscious of the cost of living pressures, and we at the same time have to balance that with the increase in goods and services to council. So, and you know, other things like enterprise bargaining agreements and wage rises and things like that as well. So it's either we follow the trend of the CPI or we have to reduce some services that we're providing. So we don't want to do that either. Consultation will commence shortly, and there are 2 days being set aside at the library for any member of the community to come along and have a chat about the budget and the consequences and, you know, any of our plans for the year moving forward. That will be early June, but more about that later when we've confirmed the dates and things. So that's part of it. Some of the projects we're looking at are mostly renewal for assets that we already own rather than, shiny new buildings and things like that. But one of the projects that we got some funding on, black spot funding from the government, was the installation of a roundabout at the Bunnings intersection there. We have got, you know, $700,000 in funding for that, and we'll be creating that roundabout during that financial year. So that's a big project, and also some other asset renewal along the boardwalk, Tasman Terrace, around where the Lincoln Hotel is. There's a stretch between there and, say, the Pier Hotel of boardwalk that needs to be refurbished, and we did get some algal bloom funding for that too. So we're trying to leverage what we can from other sources, other revenue sources.
0: It is a shocking intersection, so it'll be good to see something done. Now, did you consider lights?
8: Many people have said, why don't we have lights there? But the fact is that the lights cost 10 times as much. So that's, we're looking at a $7 million project instead of a $700,000 one.
0: Holy moly, that's a ridiculous amount of money. I can see where you're going with the roundabout. Something else, look, I wanted to touch on is the CCTV upgrade. Did you find any money for that?
8: We did do have a budget adjustment in our ordinary council meeting Monday night, which was about $89,000 in addition to our deficit that we had already budgeted. And that was mostly made up of funding we thought we could get for the CCTV from the South Australian Police, which didn't come through. So we're still advocating for that. We are going ahead with the project only to the extent that we can afford, which is $100,000 anyway, and putting in place foundations for good CCTV that can be built on for the future when the funding does present. And we're working very closely with SAPOL. We've had to engage contractors from outside of Port Lincoln to meet their very stringent requirements around CCTV, and working with them also on covering some of the hot spots which they've identified as being of concern. So that's a couple of spots along Washington Street and more around our foreshore area.
0: Yeah, it's a shame that SAPOL wasn't forthcoming with funds. Is there a way we can make it sort of a priority for them?
8: Don't forget to report things, because that actually influences the statistics that they rely on to make decisions about where money is spent. So it's not enough just to ring them. You have to get a report number. That's the stuff that influences, decision making.
0: Wow, that's good to know. Well, it was a big meeting and we really only covered a part of it.
8: My door's always open. If you receive your rates and you're wondering how come they've gone up or what's it all about, you can catch up with me anytime. Happy to talk about all things rates and council.
0: Diana, always good to talk to you. Thanks for your time this morning.
8: A pleasure always.
0: Diana Mislov, Mayor of Port Lincoln.
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0: That's 5CC, better music and more of it. That is ABBA, the SOS. Hey, coming up for you shortly, we've got national news and sport in the next hour, something from the Trogs. I'm going to be talking to Barra. G'day, mate. He's in the studio now. We'll be talking to him coming up in about 10 minutes or so about the sports show, which is on tomorrow. But Brookie's got your local news next.
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3: It's Brooke Seychelle with your local news. We're being urged to play our part in making our roads safer this National Road Safety Awareness Week. Three people have been killed on roads in the Eyre Western region so far this year, while our statewide road toll has reached a four-year high. Brake Driver Awareness Australia founder Robert Duncan says road rules are there to keep us safe and we should be following them.
4: The National Road Safety Week is an opportunity for nearly all of us to self-reflect, which we should be doing. It's a reminder that we have way too many injuries and deaths on our roads, and many of them are quite avoidable. And so I think that's a good time to reflect.
3: The Tumby Bay Council is welcoming a new CEO. Luke Moan is making the move from the West Coast to the top job starting on June 9. He's previously worked with the Elliston Council as Director of Essential Services and Assets and has also undertaken multiple periods as acting CEO. Mayor Jeff Churchett has welcomed the appointment, while Mr. Moan says he's looking forward to joining the Tumby community. A man has lost his license for a year after he was busted drink driving in Port Lincoln this week. Police pulling over the man's car on Tuesday night, where the man allegedly blew .169, more than three times the legal limit. Checks on the car also allegedly showing the car was unregistered and uninsured. The 35-year-old was reported for numerous offences and will front court at a later date. Your year to volunteer is the theme for this year's National Volunteer Week, shining a spotlight on our local heroes who keep our community running. This year, we're being encouraged to get involved and give back with thousands of opportunities across the region. Glenn Carruts from the Rotary Club of Port Lincoln says volunteering is a great way to meet new people.
5: It is fun. I think part of the joy of volunteering is just actually mixing with other people and doing activities together. And inevitably, you get a bit of banter backwards and forwards and a few jokes and carry-ons.
3: Making news around the state this morning, the RSPCA has launched a fresh appeal for a ban on greyhound racing in SA, with our state reporting the nation's highest number of catastrophic or major injuries last year. Meanwhile, a lawyer who drank more than a litre of wine before running down a pedestrian in Adelaide has had a win in court, getting her jail term reduced from 8 years to six. It means the 33-year-old could get parole from March 2029. The incident killed top neuropsychologist Anthony Walsh in 2021. And in sport, the Crows suffered a 9-point loss to the Hawks in Launceston last night, 75-66. Adelaide's Callum Archie telling Seven the game was lost in the second term.
6: They probably got on top of us in the contest and probably all facets of the game, to be honest. Probably had to be better there, but the positive thing is that we showed our brand in the last quarter.
3: Archie suffered a thumb injury in the game, while Isaac Rankin pulled up when running through a stoppage in the third quarter and did not return to the field.
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7: Hi, I'm Matt McDonald. Plans to tax trusts could be tweaked after the fierce backlash the government's copped since handing down the budget. There are reports the government's open to changing the 30% tax on discretionary trusts, but it won't change its capital gains tax reforms. Nationals leader Matt Canavan has told Nine Labor hasn't got a clue.
8: They had no idea about the use of trusts and how this amounts to a death tax. Now they're saying they're trying to not be a death tax. Mm. It is a total and utter mess. This budget is total chaos.
7: Another group of ISIS brides is expected to arrive back in Australia next week. A group of women and children left a camp in Syria on a bus late yesterday and were believed to be on their way to Damascus before heading home. Protesters in the Democratic Republic of Congo have set fire to a facility treating Ebola patients. Officials had refused to hand over the body of a young man who died from the virus before family members started lobbing projectiles. And Donald Trump could be a no-show at the wedding of his son Donald Jr. in the Bahamas this weekend. The president says he's got a bit on his plate at the moment.
1: Your sport now. Ampol Hallett Place. Best takeaway curries in town. Phone orders and takeaway.
7: Adelaide coach Matthew Nix has lamented the side's fade out after going down to Hawthorn last night. The Crows started well with four first quarter goals before the Hawks took control, eventually winning by 9 points. Adelaide's loss further soured by a calf injury to Isaac Rankin. And the Dolphins have put on one of their best performances of the season, beating the Raiders 30-22 in Canberra. It's the Finns' fourth win in a row, the first time ever in the club's short history. That's the latest news and sport.
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0: For the West Coast today, cloudy, medium chance of showers most likely during this afternoon and this evening. Winds north to northeasterly around 25 to 35 kilometres an hour. Ellerston and Woodna both expecting a top of 20. The eastern Eyre Peninsula partly cloudy, slight chance of a shower this evening. Light winds becoming northerly 15 to 25 kilometres an hour in the morning, then light in the late afternoon. Clev getting up to 19, Kimber expecting 18 today. The lower Eyre Peninsula partly cloudy, slight chance of a shower late this afternoon and this evening. Light winds becoming northerly 15 to 25 kilometres an hour in the morning. Coffin Bay getting up to 21. Cummins expecting 19 and 20 degrees for Port Lincoln.
1: 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Good morning, EP on 5CC.

0: It's 5CC, better music and more of it. We've got a wild thing in the studio this morning. Barak, morning.
1: Morning, Ray. How are you?
0: Mate, I'm fantastic. Absolutely fantastic. Of course, we've got the big sports show tomorrow.
1: We have, mate. I'll tell you.
0: It's you and me.
1: Well, yes. You're the debutante.
0: Yes. Because I've never done it before. It'll be interesting.
1: It's like the Carlton Football Club coaching rolling door. A revolving door. Okay. People are in and out doing the panels. So I'll tell you what, we're going to be off to a flying start, mate, because controversy in the footy last night, Crows versus Hawks. Hawks beat Crows by 9 points, but a very dubious free kick in the game. But we'll talk more about that tomorrow, of course.
0: So, of course, the free kick, did they get points because of it?
1: And they kicked a goal.
0: A goal. Okay, yeah. So that's 6 points there, so...
1: That's right.
0: It's not going to change the game, is it?
1: Well, no, it doesn't. But sometimes the flow of the game and the mentality of the players when something's not quite right we're having a year of...
0: Screws with your head.
1: It does screw with your head. It screws with my head. Not only follow both the teams, you know, I'm watching it and I'm saying, what's going on? There's a lot of money involved with football and sports these days. And I think we're heading in a direction where we're going to have to get... the regime right about these calls and stuff.
0: Absolutely. And so what's in the show tomorrow?
1: Well, so we've got the usuals, Great Flinders Footy and Amy Fuss will be in and Brodie Burrows with she's Great Flinders Netball. And then we'll follow that by the Great Flinders Footy with Brodie Burrows, who always loves having a chat. Very knowledgeable guy with his sport and an absolute avid Lock Football Club supporter. Okay. He's even thrown the boots on for him. And then, of course, in the first hour, Yoey Wagner coming in for Portland and Footy.
0: Fantastic. So... It's my first one. You be gentle with me, okay?
1: I will. And as everyone knows, I talk too much. You'll be telling me to shut up.
0: Oh, hang on, I've got your switch right here. So I've turned you off already.
1: And I'm back again. Jeez, we haven't even started. We're rolling in. Where's Dave Turner? Nah, it should be an interesting show. Plenty to talk about, plenty of sports. And I'll usually get rubbished by the correspondents about my tipping because I am terrible at it, mate.
0: You're a shocking tipper.
1: I am, and you have to tip.
0: Seriously?
1: Well, you don't know anything about it, so you've got to be fine.
0: So I'm going to be doing all right. Yeah. The less you know, the better.
1: Do what Riz did, mate. Riz just went everything against what I said.
0: Okay.
1: Yeah, and he probably picked more than me.
0: Is that right? What does that say for you?
1: I'm terrible this year. Okay. I'm terrible. But we'll give our major sponsors a quick plug before I go, mate. Great Northern Hotel, Curtis's, in Cummins and Woodner. They're great supporters of the sports show and deservedly deserved a mention.
0: All right, fantastic. Barry, good to have you in this morning and we'll be talking tomorrow.
1: We'll be here, mate, 8 o'clock onwards.
0: Fantastic. Hey, coming up shortly, we've got the Motoring Minutes and we'll talk movies with Shane A. Bassett.
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0: And Shane's on the phone. Morning, Shane.
18: Hello, Ray. Good morning. Good morning, everyone.
0: Now, let's talk some movies. Finding Emily first up. This is a rom-com, isn't it?
18: Yeah, it is. It's a British comedy, romantic and right up my alley. I love these kinds of things. And It's got an Australian actor in it, Angourie Rice, who she's been around since she was a little kid and just in so many good things. So keep an eye on her, Angourie Rice. It's a movie that reminded me a lot of 80s and 90s comedies as well. It's very vintage. Some of the clothes they wear and the soundtrack has got hits from those eras. But the story of this musician, he's in college, he really likes this girl of his dreams, and he's finally got her phone number, but he's got the numbers wrong, and he needs the right numbers to call her, and then has to get his friend, whose also name is Emily, to try and find her. And she's very elusive, so does she actually exist? Is it only in his mind? Are there two Emilys or just one? It's a pretty good movie, I've got to say. I really enjoyed it. So
0: you're going to leave us hanging, are you?
18: Oh, well, I don't spoil movies. I love talking about them, but when someone hasn't seen something, Ray, I will not spoil it.
0: Fair enough. All right, now, I am a Star Wars fan, and all the spin-offs and The Mandalorian and Grogu, love it.
18: Yeah. Oh, look, I saw it the other day, and it's out now in cinemas, and I'm a big Star Wars nerd. So I'm a bit like you. I love the vintage and old-school Star Wars as well as the new ones. And The Mandalorian's been a good show for 3 seasons on Disney Plus, but this is kind of like a standalone movie. You don't really need to know too much about the series to enjoy the film. And Grogu, who's better known as Baby Yoda, is basically designed to sell lots of fluffy toys and merchandise.
0: That's clever.
18: For the kids and collectors. So the story is just an action adventure. He's got to save one of Jabba the Hutt's relatives, and so there's references to older movies, some new characters, and Sigourney Weaver is one of the new actors that pops in. And, I mean, she's a legend in science fiction with Alien and Galaxy Quest and Ghostbusters. So all round, I really enjoyed it. And I think if you love Star Wars or like that old school style of Star Wars, check it out. Watch it.
0: Will do. Now, remarkably bright creatures. I've never heard of this.
18: I hadn't heard of it a couple of weeks ago either. This was brought to my attention by a listener to one of our radio stations, and they've sent me a message saying, you've got to watch this and review it. So I did, and I'm glad I did. It's on Netflix. It's got Sally Field in it, who's turning 80 later this year. The one and only two-time Oscar winner, Sally Field. And it's an unusual storyline, but it works. It probably shouldn't, but it clicks. And once you start watching this movie, you can't stop. It'll grab you within the first 10 minutes or so. And it's about a lady who works in an aquarium overnight. She does the night shift, and she's had a bit of a rough trot, a bad run in her life. She's been down and out lately and very sad. So she kind of connects with some of the animals and the sea creatures, particularly a octopus named Marcellus that she speaks with and has a very cool connection with. So, yeah. Open your mind when you watch this, but it is beautiful. It's a really nice story. Great funny bits as well as emotional scenes. Sally Field, Remarkably Bright Creatures on Netflix. It's a must watch.
0: Now, do the creatures talk?
18: They do. Well, not all of them. It's not like your typical talking animal movie, like Babe or, you know.
0: All right. Now, I love Kylie Minogue. I mean, she's a wonderful girl, and I'd love to see her story.
18: Yeah, this is a really big deep dive over 3 episodes that Netflix have put together, just called Kylie. And, I mean, there's been plenty of movies and specials and other documentaries about her, but this one is just from start to finish, she does not hold back. It talks about her early days acting and doing musically overseas in Australia, and then, you know, the movies she appeared in. Mm. She's had medical issues, the romances that she's had over the years, famous boyfriends in particular, Michael Hutchins from NXS, but most notably. But, yeah, it's a really interesting documentary in 3 parts about Kylie Minogue. You learn a lot about her, and I think there's some footage and some unearthed sort of vision and things that she speaks about she probably hasn't spoken about so clearly before. And even if you don't like Kylie Minogue that much, I think you're going to really appreciate her story.
0: I'd be really interested to know more about her relationship with Michael Hutchins, so I'll be looking specifically for that bit.
18: Yeah, it's been really interesting. And NXS is one of my favourite, you know, all-time bands. And even her, you know, her relationship, well, not really a relationship, working relationship and friendship she has with Nick Cave as well.
0: Okay.
18: A lot of
0: because they did a song together.
18: This, which she did the song Where the Wild Thing, Wild Roses Grow.
0: Yeah.
18: Very good song, that one. But, yeah, it does not, it ticks all the boxes, everything she, you know, you wanted to know about Kylie, you find out in this 3-part doco.
0: Okay, and if you want to do a bit of Kylie watching before that, The Delinquents?
18: Yeah, I wanted to mention The Delinquents is free on YouTube. That movie she made that was a really big hit back in the day, the late 80s, early 90s. The Delinquents with Charlie Schlatter. That was a distinct, excellent movie. And she did a lot of movies, and that they're spoken about in the documentary as well. Like, she did Street Fighter with Jean-Claude Van Damme.
19: Okay.
18: Biodome was another one. She did with Paulie Shaw, who was huge at the time. She appeared in Moulin Rouge, of course, as the Green Fairy in that. Lots and lots of films. A French movie called Holy Motors was quite controversial. She popped up in that too. And yeah, it's she's got a pretty good acting career. I don't mind her acting. Some people might not, but I think she's pretty good.
0: All right, Shane. Good to talk to you. Gee, we covered a few movies there, and we've gone a bit over time, but that's okay. Shane, we'll talk again next week.
18: No worries at all. It's just, you know, mention the word movie, I'll just keep talking.
0: Okay. Thank you, Shane.
18: Okay, mate. Have a good day.
0: That's Shane A. Bassett talking movies. It's 6 to 8 now, and it is Good Morning EP, thanks to Port Lincoln Betty. You can follow them on socials, Facebook and Instagram today. This is Carly Simon.

0: Double C. Better music and more of it. There's Carly Simon, You're So Vain. And who she was singing about was a closely guarded secret for many, many years. But she has admitted that Warren Beatty was the main man. Apparently there were three different men, but Warren Beatty was the main man. I think Mick Jagger was in there as well. Hey, coming up towards 8 o'clock now, we've got our final prize pack of World Football Stars top 200 cards. And it's all about the 5K football fan. We're going to be announcing the winner to that in the next few days. So we'll find out who it is. But today's winner of the cards is Gloria Aylward, I think it is. So, Gloria, you've got yourself a wonderful set of cards. We'll let you know how you can pick those up. It's the 5K football fan. Thanks to Top Trumps. Collect all six football packs featuring your favourite stars only at Big W. Brookie's got your local news next.
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4: Brooke Seychelle with your local news. An 18-year-old's been caught allegedly riding an electric motorcycle without a license in Port Lincoln. The rider initially failed to stop for police on Porter Street on Wednesday. He's been reported and will front court at a later date, while the motorbike was impounded for 28 days. Silver's about to become a commodity in Kimber. A new drilling program at the Paris Silver Project has officially kicked off. Investigator Silver Limited beginning the exploration earlier this year following a recent capital raise, with work focused on strengthening early production planning. Company officials telling the EP Advocate the goal is to build confidence in the project as it progresses towards potential future mining. Local families are being urged to ditch the car this National Walk Safely to School Day. Plenty of schools across our region are taking part this year, including Port Lincoln Primary and Curtin Point Primary School. Pedestrian Council CEO Harold Scrooby with this advice for anyone taking part this morning.
5: Until they're 10, children must always hold an adult's hand when crossing the road.
4: Tree removal works are taking place across the Woodner district this weekend. Several trees have been deemed unsafe, including some trees at Apex Park, Medley Terrace, Haynes Street and Camplin Street. Temporary signage and directions will be up around the district for the works. And our local volunteers have been in the spotlight this week for National Volunteer Week, the week-long festivities celebrating all the hard work of our unsung community heroes. Kylie Kleinig from the CFS says without our local volunteers, they wouldn't be able to run the 62 brigades across the region.
6: We wouldn't even have an agency, to be honest.

0: last 12 months because of low volunteer numbers.
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2: Hi, I'm Matt McDonald. Another group of ISIS brides has been warned there will be consequences, if any, are found to have committed any crimes. A group of women and children left a camp in Syria yesterday and is due home sometime next week. Labour frontbencher Tanya Plibersek has told the ABC there'll be no special treatment for them.
3: They'll face the same consequences as the first group. If there are any crimes that they're accused of, they'll be taken into custody and treated with the full force of the law.
2: The federal government is playing down reports it's looking at making some changes to its tax reforms. It won't touch the capital gains tax changes, but is apparently considering tweaks to the tax on trusts. 11 Australians detained by Israeli forces are expected to be deported to Turkey today. The Australians were among a group of around 400 on a flotilla attempting to deliver aid to Gaza. A new document shows the late Queen Elizabeth personally pushed for her son Andrew to be given the role of UK trade envoy.
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2: Hawthorne has overcome a clunky start to beat the Crows by 9 points in the AFL. The Crows started with four majors in the first quarter before the Hawks took control in the second with seven unanswered goals. The Dolphins have secured their fourth win in a row for the first time in the club's history after downing the Raiders 30-22. But coach Christian Wolf says there's still room for improvement.
4: Could have been a little bit smarter in that second half. We sort of allowed it to become a little bit scrappy and we just looked like we wanted to, you know, there's no doubt in our effort and our desire to win, but we just looked like we thought we had to win it quickly.
2: That's the latest news and sport.
1: We've had a change in breakfast. Good morning EP with Ray Clark. Thanks to Macca's Port Lincoln.
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6: For the West Coast today, cloudy, medium chance of showers most likely during this afternoon and this evening. Winds north to northeasterly around 25 to 35 kilometres an hour. Ellerston and Woodner both expecting a top of 20. The Eastern Eyre Peninsula partly cloudy, slight chance of a shower this evening. Light winds becoming northerly 15 to 25 kilometres an hour in the morning, then light in the late afternoon. Clev getting up to 19, Kimber expecting 18 today. The Lower Eyre Peninsula partly cloudy, slight chance of a shower late this afternoon and this evening. Light winds becoming northerly 15 to 25 kilometres an hour in the morning. Coffin Bay getting up to 21. Cummins expecting 19 and 20 degrees for Port Lincoln.
1: If you're just joining us, welcome in. Good morning EP with Ray Clark. Let's get into it on 5CC. Thanks to Better Port Lincoln.
6: Oh, wow. Is that the time? How time flies. It's 8:06 now on this Friday. It's a Friday. Alrighty, nice to get to the end of the working week, isn't it? Well, for most of us, I have to work tomorrow and Sunday, believe it or not. But that's okay. I don't mind doing that. Hey, coming up this hour, I want to talk about electric motorcycles, scooters, that sort of thing, because you might have heard in the news some guy got done for riding an electric motorcycle. He wasn't licensed. He was young. The motorcycle wasn't licensed. These things are just nightmares. So we'll talk about that as we get into it this hour. And, of course, better music and more of it. Melissa Etheridge to get started.

That's Melissa Etheridge, IWC, Better Music and more. Robert, had your cup of coffee this morning? Have you? 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It's smoother, richer and available on the all-day menu. 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Get your coffee fix this morning. This is Elton John with Kiki D. Take a break in my heart. 5CC. Good morning.

0: That's an odd combination, isn't it? Elton John with Kiki D there. But they sound great together. And Don't Go Breaking My Heart. Big hit taking you back to the 70s of 5CC. Better music and more of it. Now, I wanted to briefly talk about electric motorcycles and scooters and the like. Getting around town unregistered. And not only the vehicle is unregistered, but often the riders are unregistered as well. Now, there was something in the news, Brookie talked about, where a guy got done for exactly that, unregistered electric motorcycle. I think it needs to happen more. There seem to be so many of them out there. The boss and I were in the front of the station. We've got big windows at the front there looking out over the street, over Liverpool Street there. And we were just having a chat. And he looks to me and he goes, "Wow, did you see that?" And this guy on an electric scooter went flying past cars. There were cars driving on. He went flying past these cars at some ridiculous speed. There were some people on the side of the road. I went, "Whoop, what was that?" And, he's on the scooter. Now, they've obviously done something to the scooter because these things don't naturally go at those sort of speeds. But, the boys can get in there behind the scenes and they can give it a bit of a tweak and off she goes. So I think something really needs to be done about this. I'm not sure what, but all scooters, for one, should be licensed as far as I'm concerned. If they go on the road and they're powered, they should be licensed. That might help, but who knows, it might not. We'll just have to see. So just be aware of these electric scooters. They're so dangerous. After all, it is Road Safety Week.
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0: And on the phone from Mark Forbes, Homemakers Bedding and Furniture. Mark, good morning.
9: Good morning. How are you?
0: I'm fantastic. Now, we've got a big weekend coming up, haven't we?
9: We have got a huge weekend coming up, the biggest weekend of the year.
0: Okay. The sale is on Sunday, and we will be broadcasting from your store. Now, let's talk about a few of the things that you might be selling. And you've got the reps in from Future Sleep and H2 Seating. I'd like to know about that.
9: Yes, so we have our annual Sunday sale, so once a year sale event, Sunday only. It's open from 10 a.m. to 3 p.m. We have got David coming over from Future Sleep Bedding, which is a fantastic Australian-made product. We're releasing a brand new range of mattresses, the Huntingdale range of mattresses. Sensational beds, high spring count, optimum support and comfort. So really worth checking out the new range of Huntingdale beds from Future Sleep. And David will be in store to run through all the benefits of these products. And then also we've got Sam from H2 Seating. Brand new range of recliners, lift chairs we just started dealing with in the last sort of 12 months with these guys, and expanding on the range all the time. They have awesome chairs in their relaxers and their lift chair range that also come with heat and massage.
0: Wow.
9: They've also introduced Zero-G into one of their models as well now, and then, but they've also then got the Nordic-style separate footstool and recliner as well, and there's a great model on the floor, which I think is personally one of my favourite, most comfortable chairs to sit in the Carlton, with the height-adjustable backrest. Comes in three sizes, but they'll be on the floor with some great introductory offers as well, and Sam, the expert on the range, will be here to run through what they've got.
0: Now, as I said, we'll be broadcasting from your store Sunday, and I think I will do my part of the broadcast from one of those chairs, if that's all right.
9: That is fine, if you want to put your feet up there, as long as you can stay awake long enough to get your broadcast done, we don't mind.
0: Fair enough.
9: So there should be that much on the go, that you won't have a problem with that.
0: Okay. Now, of course, you've got big savings right across the store. So what else have you got?
9: Yep, so we've got Lazy Boys, that being the only Lazy Boy gallery, minimum 20% off the entire Lazy Boy range, with some models up to 50% off, so some great value full electric reclining for a bit over $1,000 in the Lazy Boy range and recliners. We've also got IMG range of chairs, again, minimum 20% off of them, some of those chairs at 50% off, so some huge chairs, a couple of $1,000, like $5,000 chairs out for $2,500, well worth checking out some of the great deals within the IMG range. And through Homemakers as well, we've done a bit of selective buying and picked on some absolutely awesome models there. We're going to have solid timber tables for under $1,000.
0: Wow.
9: Solid oak tables for about $7.99, 2.1 metres long, things like that. There's some great deals to be had there and some huge deals on leather and fabric lounges as well. So first in, best dressed, 5 hours only, 10 till 3 on Sunday. A really great time to come down and update your lounge, your dining, your bed, your bedrooms, or even just down to 30% off all of our giftware, accessories, Manchester, you name it. Some huge deals to be had this Sunday only.
0: So these are the best prices you're going to get all year. So look around your house. Anything that needs replacing, this Sunday is the day to do it.
9: It sure is. And on top of all of that, every purchase in store for the day, we've got a couple of little bonuses. One, it'll go in the draw you'll get the entry form to go in the draw to win up to a $10,000 shopping spree with the Live Love Shop, and monthly draws of $500, with the first draw being on next Monday. And secondly, a free donut. 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They'll be stationed at the back of our store, so you might have to buy the rest of the family one as well, because you'll all be fighting over the one and there's not enough to go around. But it's awarding a fantastic charity, the Royal Flying Doctor Service. 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So there's another little bonus there for you as well.
0: Well, that sounds fantastic. All right, we'll be there on Sunday for the biggest sale ever at Mark Forbes Homemaker Furniture and Bedding. Thank you for your time this morning, Mark.
9: No worries, thank you. 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

0: C, better music and more of it. Oasis, that is Wonderwall, taking you back to the 90s. It is Good Morning EP. Thanks to Port Lincoln Better, you can pay your way and take it home today with a wide variety of finance options at Port Lincoln Better. Got national news and sport for you shortly in the next hour. We're going to go all Aussie for a bit. Got Men at Work and Hunters and Collectors coming up to get the half hour started. But Brooke Seychelle with your local news update next.
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3: Brooke Seychelle with your local news. Road rules are there to keep us safe and we should be following them. That's the message from Brake Driver Awareness Australia as we mark National Road Safety Week. So far this year, three people have been killed on Eyre Western roads. Brake founder Robert Duncan says there are far too many fatalities and many of them are avoidable.
4: We just need to take it easy on the roads and control our temper a little bit. And a little bit of courtesy goes a long way because we like it back ourselves. And if we're doing that, the roads will be safer, as well as follow the rules. The rules are there to keep us safe. We should be following them. There's no excuse not to.
3: A new face for the Tumby Bay Council, Luke Moan has been appointed as the new Chief Executive Officer. He comes from the Elliston Council, where he served as Director of Essential Services and Assets and has previously taken on multiple periods as Acting CEO. Mayor Jeff Churchett says he's a highly capable leader with a strong background in local government. His term begins on June 9. Meanwhile, a man's been busted for drink driving in Port Lincoln. Police pulling over the man's Land Rover on Tuesday night. It's alleged the 35-year-old blew more than three times the legal limit. He's been reported for a number of offences, including driving an unregistered and uninsured motor vehicle. He's also lost his licence for a year and will front court at a later date. Several trees around the Woodna district will be removed this weekend as part of an ongoing safety management program. Removal works are beginning tomorrow with signage and crews in place. Affected trees include the one near Foodland and trees at Apex Park. The trees were previously identified as unsafe following recent assessments. And there'll be more kids out and about this morning for National Walk Safely to School Day. Pedestrian Council CEO Harold Scrooby says if you live too far from school, you can still park the car and walk the rest of the way.
5: If you do that, you can teach them about the rules about crossing the road. You'll get some exercise. They will get some exercise. And when you get to the school, you won't be causing a dangerous traffic jam.
3: Long Street and Fisk Street Primary Schools in Whyalla are just some of the many schools taking part across our region this year.
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0: Hi, I'm Matt McDonald. The federal government won't confirm reports it's considering changes to its tax on trusts that were announced in the budget. It follows fierce backlash and claims by the opposition that it's basically a death tax. But on 7, Labor frontbencher Mark Butler was playing down the report.
6: We still think this is the right budget for Australia. Obviously, if you have a discretionary testamentary trust at the time of budget, that will remain unchanged. There's no taxation on inheritance. There hasn't been for 40 years in Australia.
0: Another group of
7: ISIS brides and their children has begun their journey back to Australia after leaving a camp in Syria. They're expected back here next week, but have been warned they'll face the full force of the law if found to have committed any crimes. 11 Australians on board a flotilla intercepted by Israeli forces en route to Gaza have now been deported to Turkey. They're now being assisted by consular officials. And Cuba's accepted $140 million in US aid as the White House steps up its campaign against the communist regime.
1: Your sport now. E-Delilly Engineers for locally made field bins and silos.
7: Crow star Isaac Rankin will undergo scans on a calf injury suffered in the side's 9-point loss to Hawthorn. Rankin was forced off in the third quarter and didn't return. And Raiders coach Ricky Stewart has delivered one of his classic sprays after his side's 30-22 loss to the Dolphins. Stewart unloaded on match officials in a post-match press conference that lasted 2 minutes before he stormed out.
8: Very frustrating situation for those who are involved. All the years I've been involved in the game as a coach, I've never been so confused.
7: That's the latest news in sport.
9: Tom Benning here, your federal member for Grey. I was born and raised on a farm in regional South Australia. I know what it's like when the city forgets the country. That's why I run for Parliament. I'm your voice in Canberra, making sure the vast and diverse electorate of Grey gets the attention it deserves. If there's something I can help with, or if you've got an idea that could make a difference, give me a call on 1300 301 742 or visit my offices in Whyalla, Port Pirie or Kadena.
10: That's 1300 301 742. 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
11: For the West Coast today, cloudy, medium chance of showers most likely during this afternoon and this evening. Winds north to northeasterly around 25 to 35 kilometres an hour. Ellerston and Woodner both expecting a top of 20. The eastern Eyre Peninsula partly cloudy, slight chance of a shower this evening. Light winds becoming northerly 15 to 25 kilometres an hour in the morning, then light in the late afternoon. Cleve getting up to 19, Kimber expecting 18 today. The lower Eyre Peninsula partly cloudy, slight chance of a shower late this afternoon and this evening. Light winds becoming northerly 15 to 25 kilometres an hour in the morning. Coffin Bay getting up to 21. Cummins expecting 19 and 20 degrees for Port Lincoln.
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0: double C, better music and more of it. A couple of Aussie bangers there. Hatters and Collectors with the Holy Grail, and of course, Men at Work. It's a bit of an anthem, really, isn't it? And Down Under. Great stuff. Good morning. It's Ray Clark here till 9 o'clock this morning.
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0: 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Good morning, EP on 5CC.

It's 5CC, better music and more of it with Roxette there. That is the look. She did have the look. Ray Clark here. Now, McCafe's coffee blend is well worth making a detour for if you're out and about and you feel like a coffee. 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You should. Try the McCafe Best Blend Yet. It's Bob Welsh. Nebity Eyes. 9 minutes to 9. Good morning.

0: Chance and Excess, the 5CCC, better music and more of it, and listen like thieves. Hey, that's it for me this morning. Thank you very much for your company. I'll be back bright and early tomorrow for the sports show. See you then.
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7: Brooke Seychelle with your 9 o'clock news. We're being urged to play our part in making our roads safer this National Road Safety Awareness Week. Three people have been killed on Eyre Western Roads this year, while our statewide road toll has reached a four-year high. Brake Driver Awareness Australia founder Robert Duncan says road rules are there to keep us safe and we should be following them.
9: National Road Safety Week is an opportunity for nearly all of us to self-reflect, which we should be doing. It's a reminder that we have way too many injuries and deaths on our roads, and many of them are quite avoidable. And so I think that's a good time to reflect.
7: This comes as police have impounded an unregistered electric motorcycle following an incident in Port Lincoln. The bike was spotted driving erratically on Porter Street on Wednesday. However, it's alleged the rider failed to stop for police. Following investigations, police identified the rider as an 18-year-old local man who didn't have a license. He's been reported and will front court at a later date. A major silver project is ramping up activity, with drilling now underway at the Paris Silver site near Kimber. The exploration campaign is part of efforts to fast-track the project towards approvals and future production, while also testing for mineralization in the wider area. The project is considered Australia's key silver development. The Tumby Bay Council is welcoming a new CEO. Luke Moan is making the move from the West Coast to the top job starting on June 9. He's previously worked with the Elliston Council as Director of Essential Services and Assets and has also undertaken multiple periods as acting CEO. Mayor Jeff Churchett has welcomed the appointment, while Mr. Moan says he's looking forward to joining the Tumby community. And your year to volunteer is the theme for this year's National Volunteer Week, shining a spotlight on our local heroes who keep our community running. This year, we're being encouraged to get involved and give back with thousands of opportunities across the region. Glenn Carruts from the Rotary Club of Port Lincoln says volunteering is a great way to meet new people.
10: It is fun. I think part of the joy of volunteering is just actually mixing with other people and doing activities together. And inevitably, you get a bit of banter backwards and forwards and a few jokes and carry-ons.
7: Making news around the state this morning, firstly to Adelaide, where a drunk lawyer who hit and killed a

0: yesterday, partly because she is the mother of a young child. Meanwhile, there's a push to have e-bikes banned for kids under 16 here in South Australia. The Australian Medical Association in SA is keen for the age restriction, with research finding e-bike users are almost twice as likely to suffer a traumatic brain injury compared to regular cyclists. The AMA would also like to see roadside speed testing and reduced 10k per hour speed limits on shared paths. And in sport, Port has made three changes for Saturday night's clash with the Blues at Adelaide Oval. Todd Marshall returns, Josh Lai is back from concussion, Jacob Ware also returns. Will Lorenz and Dante Vicentini have been omitted.
1: Parkin Building, with a client-centered approach to building homes that fit your lifestyle. National News now.
2: Hi, I'm Matt McDonald. The Coalition says Labor's budget is in chaos, with the government reportedly open to making changes to its new tax plan for trusts, but it has ruled out making any changes to its capital gains tax reforms. Nationals leader Matt Canavan has told Nine that's a slap in the face for small business.
3: Small business are some of the hardest people who work in our communities. They provide us our coffee. And the Albanese and his government just totally ignoring them. They're saying they're not going to make any changes to the capital gains tax. That's what small businesses want.
2: The federal government insists the latest group of ISIS brides is not getting any special treatment. Another cohort of women and children left a camp in Syria yesterday bound for Australia. They're expected to arrive here next week. Donald Trump has warned Iran it must give up its enriched uranium if a peace deal is to get across the line. Iran's previously offered to send some of it to a third country, but has refused to surrender it all. And a new poll shows Aussie shoppers have lost faith in our major supermarkets. 80% of those surveyed reckon they're being gouged at the checkout.
1: Your sport now. Ampol Hallett Place. 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
2: Crows star Isaac Rankin is facing yet another stint on the sidelines after injuring a calf in last night's 9-point loss to the Hawks. Rankin came off in the third quarter and never returned. The Dolphins have moved up to 7th on the NRL ladder after notching up their 4th straight win. The Finns beating the Raiders 30-22 in the nation's capital last night. And there's still no action at the New Zealand Pro today. Organisers have been forced to call another lay day because of small waves. That's the latest news and sport.
1: We've had a change in breakfast. Good morning, EP, with Ray Clark. 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
5: For lower west coastal waters, winds northerly 15 to 20 knots, reaching up to 25 knots offshore in the early afternoon. Seas around 1 metre, increasing to 1.5 metres offshore during the morning. The swell, southwesterly, 1.5 to 2 metres. For central coastal waters, winds northeasterly 10 to 15 knots, turning northerly 15 to 20 knots in the early morning. Seas below 1 metre, increasing 1 to 1.5 metres in the west around midday. The swell, southwesterly to 2 metres. For Spencer Gulf coastal waters, winds northeasterly 10 to 15 knots, turning northerly in the early morning. Winds reaching up to 20 knots south of Port Neal to Port Victoria in the early afternoon. Seas around 1 metre. A swell south to southwesterly below 1 metre, increasing to around 1 metre south of Carl to Wallaroo.
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5: For the west coast today, cloudy, medium chance of showers most likely during this afternoon and this evening. Winds north to northeasterly around 25 to 35 kilometres an hour. Elliston and Woodner both expecting a top of 20. The eastern Eyre Peninsula partly cloudy, slight chance of a shower this evening. Light winds becoming northerly 15 to 25 kilometres an hour in the morning, then light in the late afternoon. Cleve getting up to 19, Kimber expecting 18 today. The lower Eyre Peninsula partly cloudy, slight chance of a shower late this afternoon and this evening. Light winds becoming northerly 15 to 25 kilometres an hour in the morning. Coffin Bay getting up to 21. Cummins expecting 19 and 20 degrees for Port Lincoln.
1: 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Yeah.